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3: Hey, music stars. Adam Reeder, professor of rock here, and class is once again in session on this latest edition of Classic Rock U, where you get the stories behind the greatest songs in rock history, straight from the legends, alongside their music. And we got a great one for you today. Let's take roll and get started. We don't have any reading or any writing at Classic Rock U, but we're going to include a little math, but you'll like it. Today, we're focusing on the number one, as in a number one smash hit. Here's the first of three number one singles on this show. A comeback hit for Yes in 1983 going into 84. It's Owner of a Lonely Heart on Classic Rock.

Hey, Professor of Rock here in Classic Rock U. That was the song that brought John Anderson and Yes back in a major way. The math we're doing today, though, is all about the number one. And that's how High Owner of a Lonely Heart went for Yes. It was written by their lead guitarist at the time, Trevor Rabin. Of course, along with some help from bassist extraordinaire Chris Squires, John Anderson, and producer Trevor Horn. The next number one is actually a reworking of a song that flopped the first time around. The new version with a new lyric not only topped the Billboard Hot 100, it propelled the frontman and his band to superstardom. Here's David Coverdale of Whitesnake with Here I Go Again on Classic Rock U.

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0: of rock here on CRU, Classic Rock U. That was Van Halen's lone number one hit, Jump, from 1984. Ironically, it was one of the songs that really sealed the fate for David Lee Roth. Diamond Dave was not in favor of Eddie getting into synthesizers, and Eddie wanted to explore new styles and new sounds. DLR left after the 1984 album, and that opened the door for the Red Rocker Sammy Hagar, that era in Van Halen. We're in the middle of a mass session here at Classic Rock U, and the number one is the name of the game. More number ones coming up when we return. Stay with us.
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3: 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Now, try to imagine Bonnie Tyler singing the classic opening line, "Shot through the heart and you're to blame. Darling, you give love a bad name." It's hard to imagine anyone other than Jon Bon Jovi belting out that famous lyric. But before the song was reworked, it was called "If You Were a Woman and I Was a Man." It's a song written by Desmond Child. It's intended to be sung by the woman most famous for the towering vocal in Total Eclipse of the Heart. Here's Bon Jovi with their reconstruction titled "You Give Love a Bad Name" that went to number one on the Billboard Hot 100 and the mainstream rock chart on Classic Rock U.

0: Hey, Professor Rock here on Classic Rock U. Freddie Mercury wrote the lyrics and John Deacon created that fat bass hook on Another One Bites the Dust, a number one smash in 1979 for Queen that sat atop the Billboard Hot 100 for 3 weeks. It was so funky, it went to number one on the disco chart and actually zoomed to number two in the Hot Soul chart. Pretty cool. And that completes our math class focusing on the number one. Y'all pass with flying colors.
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0: Next up, it's time for a new segment I call Backup, where we probe into songs that had amazing background vocals, like the Tom Johnson Penn classic Listen to the Music. Here's the Doobie Brothers, who always had harmonic brilliance on their side, and their breakout single in 1972.

0: Hey, Professor Rock here. That was A Chain from the Mac, Fleetwood Mac, off the Rumors LP, one of the best-selling albums of all time. It's actually moved over 40 million units. But it's also one of the most complete bodies of work ever recorded. The Chain was actually primarily written by Lindsey Buckingham, but all five members made valuable contributions on the track. In fact, it was the only song by Fleetwood Mac that was credited to all five members. It was actually pieced together by the surgical art of tape splicing from songs that were once rejected. Phenomenal backing vocals were the key to that one. You know, my dad introduced me to the Mac, among many other of the most influential acts of the rock era, and that memory leads us into my favorite feature I do on Classic Rock U, My Dad's Vinyl.
1: I'm gonna be like you, Dad. You know I'm gonna be like you.
0: Tribute to my pop Steve Reeder, who raised me on the oldies but goodies. The album Canned Wheat by The Guess Who was one of my dad's favorite pieces of vinyl, especially the searing vocal by Burton Cummings on No Time. He always told me that Burton was the most underappreciated singer of all time. And I've come to agree, maybe not the most, but definitely one of the most underappreciated. He was really excited when I got a chance to interview Burton and offered to stand and hold the boom mic just to get a chance to shake Burton's hand. Here's The Guess Who with No Time.

0: Hey, Professor Rock here. That was No Time by the Guess Who. A special shout out to my dad, remembering him on my dad's vinyl. All right, coming up, we spotlight rookies that killed it in their big debut when Classic Rock U returns after the break.
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more classic rock. You, I'm the Professor Rock, and we're talking Rookies Who Made a Killing with a smoking hot debut. Not many had heard of a club band named Night Ranger until they released their first single, Don't Tell Me You Love Me. Frontman Jack Blades came up with the chorus first and then wrote the verses, but he second-guessed himself over and over before they recorded the song, wondering if he should have given the song more lyrics. Producer Pat Glasser told Jack he was overthinking it. The song would be their first hit for sure, and he was absolutely right. Jack Blades' rookie vocal performance was so strong, and the chorus was so catchy. The song rose to number 4 in the mainstream rock chart. It was a top 40 hit in the Billboard Hot 100.

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4: 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And this time, we're going to tackle the top 10 greatest one-song vocal performances. You know, Roger Daltrey is one of the most powerful singers of the rock era. That cannot be argued. But his finest hour, to me, was when he poured his heart out for his vocal on Love Rain Over Me. Or Love Rain Over Me, however you want to say it. Of course, it's from Quadrophenia. Here's Roger and the Who with that special performance on Classic Rock U.

Professor Rock here at number 10 on the Classic Rock U Countdown of the top 10 greatest one-song performances. That was Roger Daltrey and The Who with Love Rain Over Me, also known as Pete's theme, actually. Hard to believe that masterful work stalled at just number 76 on the Billboard Hot 173, but its legacy certainly much bigger than that. All right, next on our top 10 greatest one-song performances, I got Tom Sawyer by Rush. This track definitely stands on the backbone of ferocious rock by way of Geddy Lee's growling, venomous tones that thread through the mix, adding a depth and a slick, fresh dimension to the sound. And of course, Neil Peart's drumming isn't just a highlight. It's a furnace of precision and power. A drummer's dream where intricate patterns collide with jaw-dropping shifts in rhythm and time, all handled with fearless control of Geddy's vocal. And it's fire. Just listen.

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17: 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We're up to a track.

that features one of the purest vocals of the rock era by one of the era's most underrated singers for sure, Steve Walsh. Man, Steve Walsh had amazing versatility of power and range. But on this track that we're going to play, he captured a sensitivity and inspired emotional depth that many fans hadn't heard from him at that point. At number 7, I got Steve Walsh in Kansas with Dust in the Wind, a number 6 hit on the Billboard Hot 100 in 1978 on Classic Rock U.

Hey, Professor Rock here on Classic Rock U. That was Free with All Right Now, featuring the charismatic swagger of one Paul Rodgers on the lead vocal. Number 6 on our top 10 greatest one-song vocal performances countdown. Yeah, Paul was barely 20 years old when he sang that incredible vocal. His voice captured a generation of singers that cite him as their biggest influence, including Robert Plant and Freddie Mercury and Ann Wilson. All Right Now went to number 4 on the Billboard Hot 100. Next up on the countdown of the top 10 greatest one-song vocal performances, Paul McCartney with a mesmerizing performance, actually pouring his heart into the live concert version of Maybe I'm Amazed at number 5.

a professor of rock here in Classic Rock U, coming in at number 4 in our top 10 greatest one-song vocal performances, Steven Tyler with his timeless vocal on Dream On. A track that broke through on his second run in 1976, giving Aerosmith one of the greatest classic rock songs ever. It may start with a layering of hypnotic a cappella harmony, but the track coming in at number 3 on our countdown builds into an explosive rock opera that will never be replicated. It's a song so powerful that it almost doesn't matter what countdown we're doing. It will always show up in a variety of countdowns because of it's the perfect song. And the vocal by Freddie Mercury is one of the main reasons. It's his bold imagining come to life as Bohemian Rhapsody by Queen on Classic Rock U.

0: Hey, Bohemian Rhapsody by Queen, number 3 on the Classic Rock U Countdown on the top 10 greatest one-song vocal performances. Freddie Mercury's flamboyance, his showmanship, and his flair for the dramatic was on full display in that masterful performance that continues to fascinate generation after generation of fans long after its release in 1975. All right, stay tuned. We reveal our top 2 songs on the countdown when Classic Rock U returns after this short break.
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1: In the words of Twisted Sister, be cruel to your school.

Thanks for joining us on Classic Rock U. I'm your Professor Rock, here to continue our top 10 greatest one-song vocal performances countdown. We're up to the final two tracks. Coming in at the bridesmaid position at number two is what I believe is one of the most potent performances of the rock era, male or female. In this case, it's, in my opinion, the greatest female vocalist in rock history. Ann Wilson with her sister Nancy and the rest of Heart belting out Crazy on You. You know, when Ann took the poignant lyrics about escaping from a frustrating world to Nancy, she was bedridden with the flu. But when she read Ann's lyrics, it revitalized her and lifted her out of her sick bed.

Hey, Professor Rock, you're in Classic Rock U. I'm about to announce our number one pick for the greatest one-song vocal performance in history. This one was easy for me. More Than a Feeling by Boston. Talk about underappreciated singers. Brad Delp is perhaps the most underappreciated. I can't gush enough about his extraordinary talent that he exhibited on Boston's debut single. Here's the one-man wrecking crew

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6: Welcome back to another hour of Classic Rock U. I'm your host, Adam Reeder, the Professor of Rock. The curriculum for this higher institution of rock appreciation is all about celebrating the greatest songs in rock history with great stories from the actual artists and mind-blowing facts to boot. This hour kicks off with a power ballad bonanza, a feast of those irresistible songs oozing with passion and power chords. Our first song is one that many call the first power ballad ever released. A song written by a doting husband who expresses gratitude for the inspiration and support that his wife gave him through the years. That doting husband is Dennis DeYoung, and the song is Lady by Styx.

You're serving up a Power Ballad bonanza on Classic Rock U. That was one of the early Power Ballads, if not the first. Lady by Styx. Breakthrough for them. Climbed all the way to number 6 on the Billboard Hot 100 in 1975. You know, Def Leppard, with their three-guitar assault, had given us some of the hottest rock tracks ever, but they also have some really great power ballads, such as Love Bites, featuring an intro with producer Mutt Lange delivering a nearly indecipherable expletive while experimenting with a vocoder. Since it was so distorted, Mutt and the band got away with it, and it became a number one single from Hysteria.

0: Professor Rock, you're on Classic Rock U, serving up a little bit of rock and roll cheese there with I'll Be There For You. The narrative by John Bon Jovi, pleading for forgiveness and a second chance on our Power Ball Bonanza on Classic Rock U. Say what you will about John, there's some cheese there, but you know what? Everybody loves cheese. That's the thing. That's why cheesy should be a compliment. John and Richie Sambora co-wrote that song and went to number one in 1989 from the New Jersey album. We're going to take a short break, but when we come back, oh, I got a special treat for you. We've got the godfather of shock rock. He's going to share some stories behind his biggest hits when Classic Rock U returns.
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2: 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To his friends, to his barber, to the server who did not ask. He'll even brag to you.

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11: Hey, thanks for joining us on Classic Rock U. I'm your professor of rock. We got a special guest on this session of Classic Rock U, a man who should be given a PhD in shock rock, the man who wrote the book on it. He's the grandfather, and he's still riveting audiences with his live show around the world. Here's Alice Cooper sharing stories behind his landmark track, School's Out. Actually, where the title came from.
12: And we were very devotees of old movies and everything like that. And we're working on a song, and the Bowery Boys are on. Now, I don't know if anybody, you know who the Bowery Boys are, but there was a whole series of Bowery Boys movies where they were these kids, you know, from New York, you know. And they were always, you know, in the haunted houses and things like that. And there was a character named Muggsy and Satch.
11: Yeah.
12: And at one point, Satch says something, and Muggsy takes his hat off, and he goes, "School's out," which meant wise up in that, you know, 40s lingo. And I went, what? You know, I got it as wise up, school's out.

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1: And what the guy was saying was, I'm 18. I'm frustrated. I can't. And I like it. That was the catchline right there. I'm 18 and I like it. So there it was on the charts at CKLW, which was the biggest surprise to us, because it didn't fit on the top 40.
2: Right.
1: But it was the first punk anthem.
0: The world of rock certainly owes a debt of gratitude to artists like Alice and Kiss. They've been so influential for making a live rock and roll concert a true spectacle. Alice was a trailblazing showman who was a master of rock and roll theater. But you know what? He gives a lot of credit to Ozzy Osbourne. When the Godfather is shot, to the Godfather of metal, here's the late Ozzy Osbourne with Bark at the Moon on Classic Rock.

Hey, Professor Rock here on Classic Rock U. That was Poison by Alice Cooper. What a great comeback there in 1989. All right, one of the most interesting subjects in history, at least the history of rock, is the creation of bottle lightning. Magic concoction that was a surprise hit single or an album that the artist or band could not duplicate again. Today we're looking at a one-album wonder that was a huge hit, Slaughter with Stick It To Ya. It had two big songs on it, including Fly to the Angels and this one, Up All Night.

0: That was Mark Slaughter and his namesake band on Classic Rock U with Up All Night, the very first single by Slaughter from their Bottle Lightning album, Stick It To You. That album was a winner, selling more than 2 million units, but the band's subsequent four studio albums didn't come close to that electric debut. Grunge came in, music changed, but man, I love Slaughter. Hope you're having fun with me here at Classic Rock U, the institution of higher rock appreciation and exploration. I'm your Professor Rock. We got some 80s hidden gems coming up next. Stay with us.
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2: Why do you shamelessly waste my time like this?
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3: 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Now, I'm not Dr. Emmett Brown, and we don't have a DeLorean, but we do have a time machine that we call the Jumpin' Jack Flashback. A big thanks to Mick and Keith for that one. Today, we're going to jump back to 1973 with a strange track by one of rock's true chameleons, Mr. David Bowie. In 1973, Bowie's persona was Ziggy Stardust, yet he was close to retiring that character. This track ranks as one of the eeriest and coolest of that year and beyond. Here's David Bowie with Space Oddity on Classic Rock U.

Professor Rock here on Classic Rock U. Another genius has gone to a different plane of existence. David Bowie there with Space Oddity. Ah, a great one to kick off Jumpin' Jack flashback to 1973. You know, the first time Bowie told the story of astronaut Major Tom, that was in 1969. And it was a smash in the UK, moving to number five. But it didn't catch on in the States as well till it was reworked and re-released in 1973, where it ascended to number 15 on the Billboard Hot 100. Like Bowie, Duane Allman was another fallen rock star, only his career was much shorter. I think he was only 24 years old when he tragically died in a motorcycle crash in 1971. But the Allman Brothers Band carried on, making Duane proud from rock and roll heaven with their signature hit, Ramble Man. Ramble all the way to number two in 1973. Let's do it.

0: Hey, Professor Rock, you're in the middle of a Jumpin' Jack flashback extravaganza to 1973. That was a big rock track from Deep Purple that year, Woman from Tokyo. Even though it actually skipped on the Billboard Hot 100, it only went to number 60, but it's a preeminent rock song for sure. We're going to stay in 1973, The Doobies and Pink Floyd coming up next on Classic Rock U. Stay with us.
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0: 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Lead singer Tom Johnson originally wrote lyrics about a weird town featuring a samurai-wielding sheriff. He was convinced he'd invented the name himself. But decades later, a Houston cab driver set him straight. There truly is a China Grove near San Antonio. Tom realized he must have glimpsed a sign while the band was on tour and just forgotten about it, only to discover there are other China Groves as well, one even in North Carolina. Here's Tom with the Doobie Brothers telling us about China Grove on Classic Rock U.

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Professor Rock here on Classic Rock U, wrapping up our Jumpin' Jack flashback to 1973. That was Roger Waters' tribute to Pink Floyd co-founder Syd Barrett, who had to leave the band due to a debilitating mental illness. The iconic line, "I'll see you on the dark side of the moon," that was Roger Waters' way of expressing empathy and a feeling of connection to Syd. Little tribute there. Really, really sad. But the band gave Syd the ultimate homage with songs dedicated to him on Dark Side of the Moon, as well as Wish You Were Here. All right, we're traveling forward from the 70s to the 80s on our segment, Underrated, where we find one of the most underappreciated bands from that decade, Toronto's Triumph. They definitely deserve better. Here's one of their more well-known hits. Ah, it's a great song.

Hey, Professor Rock here discussing the most underrated bands of the rock era. Another very underappreciated band is 38 Special. And that was their first rock hit, Rockin' Into the Night on Classic Rock U. You know, 38 Special actually had 16 hits in the 80s. And a lot of people forget about that. Man, strong lead vocals on that one by Don Barnes. And they're still great in concert. 38 Special and Triumph are very underappreciated bands. But let's consider another incredible singer and band that rarely got their due. Jefferson Starship with Mickey Thomas. Man, Mickey Thomas can well. We're going to play Jane, the first single to feature Mickey with a Starship iteration of the Jefferson Airplane legacy. While you're listening to this, try to imagine any other singer that could have nailed this song better than Mickey. And really dig into that guitar work by Craig Chiquisa. Jane is a great example of why Jefferson Starship is so underappreciated.

0: 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Next up, we're not going to get too heady with logical reasoning and deducting, but we will finish the hour with a little math lesson, but I think you'll appreciate it. It's coming up on Classic Rock U. Stay with us.
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to the last session of this edition of Classic Rock U. I'm your professor of rock. As you know, we don't get heavy into technical academics here at CRU. We stay focused on the heart and soul of the music and embrace the impact songs that have had in our lives. But occasionally we do some fun math called Math Trio. Spotlight on bands with three musicians. Only three. Three musicians, three minds. The trio. Leading to one equation. 1 + 1 + 1 = 1, you might say. Fortunately, it all makes sense in the music. Here's one of those prolific trios ever, Summers, Copeland, and Sting, that equals The Police. With Every Little Thing She Does Is Magic on Classic Rock U.

0: Professor Rock here doing a little math with a little equation for you. Rutherford, Collins, and Banks equals Genesis. Performing tonight, tonight, tonight. One of their greatest hits that rose to number 9 on the mainstream rock chart and all the way to number 3 on the Billboard Hot 187. It originated from a pattern he came up with on a Lynn drum. And then Tony Banks created the ominous keyboard arrangement. Well, that completes our math trio session for this edition of Classic Rock U. Class will be back in session soon. Your only homework is to listen to Pink Floyd's Dark Side of the Moon and think about Syd Barrett. What a great musician. All right, until next time, 3 chords and the truth, my friends. Talk to you soon.
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0: Do you need me to sign into that thing?
1: Yeah.
0: Do you want to do it right here?
1: Yeah, hop into your Prism app there, and we'll get you signed.
2: Prism
1: so
2: Live
1: we can
2: app.
1: Start. Matt and Bob, powered by Chewy, of course, 9 a.m. We have our big, beautiful Bob birthday bash coming up.
2: That's
1: at
2: not
1: Cap
2: even
1: City
2: the
1: Comedy
2: name.
1: Club. That's what he wanted. He wanted a birthday bash, and we gave it to him. We're going to have UFC on the lawn of Cap City Comedy Club.
2: Pretty much. All political affiliations welcome.
3: What do I want to do?
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0: What, 20 minutes from now?
2: 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Just look for the listing on August 6th, for August 6th. It's a Thursday night show. We'll be live, special guests, all that stuff.
0: It's the one big beautiful birthday bash.
2: We'll try to keep Matt alive during this one, too.
0: The one big beautiful birthday bash. Man, we need to talk to Tara. I lost my temper with my family last night, and I feel so bad about it today.
1: Why?
2: Oh, I thought everything went good. You were talking about you went and got snow cones. And
0: I ordered T-shirts for my mom's birthday.
2: Oh, okay.
0: That I designed, and they came in. I was so excited.
2: Oh, no.
0: And then I ordered a wrong size, and
2: so one person has
0: some
2: to
0: of the
2: that.
0: Designs, I guess, were in the wrong spot on the show. I don't know. It just didn't feel as exciting as I thought it was going to feel. You know, when you're looking forward to something for over a week and you're waiting for the and you're tracking your package again, and then it gets there and you're like, this is not what I thought it was going to be.
2: I hope I didn't steer you in the wrong place because I've had great success with that company.
0: I guess you're.
2: But they have three different chest designs.
0: I guess you're perfect.
2: They got one like that.
0: I got one like that. Actually.
2: Okay.
1: Also want to remind everybody, it is Open Phone Friday. Go ahead, call in.
0: Well done.
1: 512-834-0937.
2: Got something on your chest, on your mind, whatever you want to get it on.
1: Please. And now to finally get to what I wanted to talk about. And that is, I heard off the air that Tara, our intern, has a mother who is a health coach. A health coach.
2: I like
1: and
2: that. We need
1: firstly,
2: more
1: I'm not exactly sure. I mean, I guess it's different than a nutritionist.
2: Is it different than wellness coach?
1: Well, health, mind, and body, everything. Mind and body.
0: You know what? That's because my brain did automatically think nutritionist.
2: I thought wellness. Like, is that, can you substitute health for wellness?
1: Health is wellness.
2: Right.
0: Well.
1: Health is wealth as well. Tara, could you help us, if you don't mind? Again, you don't have to bring up anything that you don't want to, but we're interested.
2: We're curious. That's why we got these
0: jobs.
2: Well,
0: we've given her now 45 minutes to think about it, so she's probably figured out whether she wants to talk about
2: it
0: or not.
2: We're naturally curious about things.
1: What is a health coach?
4: Well, as I grew up, my mom got more and more interested in it, and then she went back to school for it for a long time, and then now she basically coaches people on, like, it's mostly about food because she thinks everything starts with
2: you. Are what you eat.
1: Yeah.
2: You can
4: everything
2: say
4: is in your gut. And, like,
2: right. Gut health.
4: Most of the issues that I have, she's like, well, that's.
1: You ate some cookies,
4: something
1: so
4: to
1: now
4: do.
1: You're going crazy.
4: No.
1: Right?
2: It's a handle of vodka.
4: She's also.
2: Yeah.
0: What would she say about us eating boudin kolaches and chasing it with a donut this morning?
4: She would say every once in a while is not bad.
0: Mm-hmm. Well, guess what? Morning is every once in a while.
4: Because enjoying food and being happy is also a part of
1: it's
4: your
1: part of health.
0: How about a round of applause?
2: Now you're sounding
0: that,
2: like
0: right?
2: You're heading in that direction, too. You sounded convincing when you said that.
0: Yeah.
4: Because it's true.
1: So are you a health freak? I mean, you have you're a food influencer as well, so.
4: Well,
1: it's hard to be a health freak during all that.
4: I used to have really bad acne.
1: Okay. I'm glad
2: we missed that part.
0: It is.
1: Thank you for not having it now.
2: Thanks for sparing us.
4: And
2: I'm kidding.
4: With that, I had a lot of eczema, and so.
2: There's a commercial on TV running now that's like scary. Wow. That's scary.
0: Boy, that guy. She was.
4: What was that?
1: Is the guy vomiting?
0: Right? Yeah, I guess.
1: It's the only vomit.
2: Still sounds like a jet to me.
0: Yeah. Hey, it was easy to raise her since she wasn't going out on the weekends. You know what I mean? Old Uggy McCrusty over here.
1: Mm-hmm.
0: Oh, I'm sorry. Did it get too real?
4: No. What was I talking about? My eczema.
0: Your flaky skin, flaky, bumpy skin.
4: So what was the root of that? I went gluten-free for like 3 years, and it all went away.
0: Wow.
1: Really? Whoa!
0: See, now people say that
1: Matt doesn't believe that or doesn't believe in people like that.
2: Now, what is it called when you're allergic to gluten? There's a word... What is the term that they were using
0: soft,
2: a few years ago?
0: Not soft celiac? Pussy?
2: Yeah.
4: That's like
2: different.
4: Is that different? That's like you have a peanut allergy. Your body like can't break it down.
0: Oh, okay. Yeah, the celiac's very different. Like a celiac is a, it could be a kind of a brutal disease. I wouldn't call it an allergy, technically?
4: My grandma has celiac disease.
0: Oh, really?
4: Mm-hmm.
0: Why are you looking at me? I wasn't saying anything bad about people with celiac.
1: He doesn't believe gluten people.
0: That's not people, I've never said that. I've never said that once.
2: So what were the things?
0: I said one day he was just like, I think I'm gonna lose some weight. I'm gonna stop eating gluten.
1: I think gluten is hurting me.
4: I just ate a donut. Do you see?
0: Yeah.
4: But most people don't know that they should be eating gluten.
0: Is your mom listen to the show? Is she gonna be mad if she heard you eat a donut?
4: No.
2: You had a whole donut or a donut hole?
4: I had a whole donut and a donut hole.
2: Oh my gosh.
0: Damn.
2: I'm going to be staring at you.
4: But McDonald's does scare me.
2: So what did you give? Sure. What are some of the things
0: Bob's afraid of clowns also.
2: What are some of the things that you gave up? Like obviously bread, pasta. What are other...
4: I'll eat pasta and bread.
2: But that's...
4: Sometimes.
2: That's gluten.
4: Not a lot though.
2: Yeah. Okay. So moderation.
4: Try to focus on for breakfast I'll eat yogurt and fruit, mm-hmm. and like a piece of sourdough.
2: That sourdough is the bread you should have if you're gonna.
1: Geez, yeah, I think that's good for digestive problems.
0: I guess we figured out who. T-

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1: That I think very easily can take you places.
2: Mm-hmm. For sure.
3: Yeah.
1: Hey, do you like conspiracies? Are you in?
2: I'm definitely into them, but I get really anxious, so I try not to take anything seriously.
1: Mm-hmm. So you've decided that life is better by just
2: letting it, you know?
1: Hell yeah. Hell yeah, I like this. I have a philosophy that is, it's called leaf in a stream, which means that if you struggle too much, you'll go to the bottom. Just let the stream take you, float on top of it, okay? Bob's life philosophy, and this is great philosophy, by the way. I put this up over the works of Kierkegaard, Kant, even others.
3: Nietzsche.
1: Yeah, which is... It's going to do what it's going to do.
3: It's going to do what it's going to do.
1: Yeah.
3: You can't,
1: sometimes
3: you can't control anything.
1: Exactly.
3: You can't control anything.
1: He also said before, you can't fight crazy. Don't negotiate with terrorists.
3: And nothing good happens after midnight. Okay? I want you to remember that.
2: Okay.
3: And nothing good happens at the lake.
2: Why?
1: I say after midnight, we're going to let it all hang out.
3: How many times have you heard a story about someone that goes underwater? They don't come back up.
2: What about the brain-eating
3: amoebas?
4: Ladybird?
2: The ladybird killer?
4: Yeah.
1: That's what they're calling
2: it now?
1: Kills
2: all the men. Is that true?
3: Oh, the serial killer. The Austin serial killer.
4: Matt doesn't believe it's called the ladybird.
1: I don't believe it's a serial killer.
3: Don't attach ladybird's name to something like that.
2: Is it real?
1: I don't believe that there's a killer.
3: Well, don't go down to Rainy.
4: It's a monster?
3: You won't have to find out.
1: Now, I haven't said that there isn't a killer, because I leave my mind open for the idea that one day they would say, hey, we were wrong about the evidence that we saw.
3: By the way, that thing floating in the stream is not a leaf. It's a person.
1: Oh, body in a stream. That's my new philosophy, body in a stream.
4: Bodies in a stream.
1: Sorry,
3: that is what we are. No one in between. How can we be wrong? Sail away with me.
4: So how has her being a health coach, because I kind of want to book her and get her.
1: Yeah, does she live here in Austin? Does she live here in Austin or she's in California?
2: Both. Back and forth.
1: I like both.
3: If I give you a list of things that are wrong with me, can you take that to her and come back with a plan?
2: Totally.
1: Yeah, insecure. That'd be the first one.
3: Devilishly.
4: Controlling.
3: Handsome.
1: Controlling. Need to flirt with everyone in the room.
3: No.
4: Narcissist.
3: I wrestle with, I deal with a lot of cramps at night in my legs. I don't know why.
1: I think it's from carrying the extra weight.
3: I know she would probably know, right? I don't know if it's something that I'm eating.
4: Maybe a little massage might cure him right now.
1: He also
3: Chewy.
1: He also wrestles with getting that shirt on.
3: Stop, Chewy. Hey, this is one of those new true classics.
4: What?
3: Huh? You've seen the ads.
4: Uh-uh.
3: I went
1: in True Classic Tees or whatever?
3: Yeah.
1: Where they fit tight around your arms but loose around the belly?
3: Yeah. I got
1: Stand
3: a set
1: up,
3: of
1: let me
3: six.
1: See how it is. Let me see how it
3: I
1: is.
3: I got a set of six.
4: Did you really buy that off the social media?
3: Huh? Yeah. No, I bought it off Amazon, but
4: oh.
3: I bought a six pack.
1: Go back there.
3: What?
1: You're not wearing it today. I got him good.
4: He killed him. He's dead.
1: Wait, no, stop doing that. I can't see how the shirt works. When you walk like that with your arms in front of you or whatever
3: what are you doing?
1: I
3: want to
1: see how the shirt... Okay,
3: right.
1: this is the same shirt.
3: This is where they pose on the...
1: Okay, no, they don't. The guy sits at the table. This is so funny if you haven't seen these ads, okay? I'm going to have to yell because I'm walking away from a microphone. When they advertise these shirts on the internet, a girl always walks by and goes, nice shirt, and touches you and walks away. Have you seen that ad? I know that you haven't, Tara, because no way your algorithm is serving you shirts
4: old
1: for beer guts.
4: Shirts.
1: Yeah. But if you are a man over 40, you have seen True Classic Tees or whatever.
4: You
1: they advertise
4: this,
1: them all day long.
4: You bought this shirt after the KGSR video or after the Blues on the Green video?
1: Of course you did.
3: Oh, they had a Blues on the Green video? Oh, that. When I saw Matt and myself on stage?
4: Yeah, after you saw how fat and disgusting you were.
3: I know. I know, right?
1: Hey,
4: did you buy the shirt after that? Is what I'm asking. That's when you bought it. Okay.
1: You really did?
3: Yeah.
1: Because that's going to screw things up because I just paid a

0: designer to create a whole new branding system for mornings with fat and slob. Still powered by Chewy, though. Anyway.
1: I bring it up because I think we want an assessment here to see how we could be healthier, happier.
0: I would love to be healthier. But I'm not listening to no flat earth stuff.
1: I mean, I don't know what you can help me with. I need help with control, discipline, willpower. I mean, does a health coach also, I just don't know what it all covers. Psychologically as well, or just mostly?
2: Not as much, mostly like movement and the sun.
0: Oh, remember when I was on that kick about grounding? Does she know about grounding? Where your feet should touch soil and grass every morning when the sun comes
3: up. And when you say sun, does she tell men that they should sun their buttholes?
2: No, she thinks that sunscreen is what gives you skin cancer, not the sun.
0: Okay. That one's an inch. What are you fully in alignment with your mom on that one?
2: I try to be, yeah, because I do think the sun's good for you. It's not good to stay inside and wear sunscreen all the time.
0: Oh wait, why would you wear sunscreen inside? Are some people wearing sunscreen inside?
2: Dermatologists do that.
4: Well, the truth though is the sun is deadly. Okay, but the atmosphere used to protect us from that.
2: Mm-hmm.
4: And now a lot of that's gone.
0: Because the government took the atmosphere away
4: DARPA to install the projectors that project the moon and the sun that create the flat earth. I can't remember how it all works.
2: Has to do with the flat earth.
4: Well, yeah, we had a flat earther on that told us. And we go, well, what about the sun? We can see the sun. It's round. We know that the moon is... We know, we've been there.
0: He
4: goes, no, it's a projector. There's a big projector somewhere that someone runs or a team of people run, and they project the moon and they project the sun into the sky. That the atmosphere was only like 6,000 feet or something, they were saying.
0: I think you listen to him more intently than I listen to him.
4: And then there's an ice ring around, it's like a pizza.
0: The ice wall. You got to know about the ice wall.
2: I know about the ice wall.
0: Yeah, she's not a moron.
4: The earth is like a pizza, and then the crust is this ice ring that stops the boats from going over the edge.
1: And we're the cheese.
4: Otherwise, boats would just go out into the ocean and fall over the edge, right, of the flat earth. And so it has a protective ring, right? I feel like you want to come in on this.
1: Jackson knows how it all works. He knows how the flat earth works, for sure.
5: I mean, I'm a firm believer in the cube earth theory.
1: Oh, you've just been injected.
4: Cubert?
5: Yeah.
4: What is Cubert?
5: He's the little orange guy.
4: All right. What cube earth?
5: Yeah.
0: So it's six flat earths?
5: Yeah, all stitched together.
1: That's why Pangea isn't around anymore.
5: Yeah, exactly.
1: It was like a Rubik's
0: Cube. That's not true.
1: Yeah.
0: I had a bread bowl over there the other day.
4: So why don't we see the edge when we like fly? Like I went to Thailand a few years ago. I'm sure I would have gone over one of the edges. Why didn't I see a sharp edge?
5: Well, you did. It's just so big you didn't notice.
4: Oh.
0: Yeah.
4: And maybe hold me now. I'm 6 feet from the edge and I'm thinking.
0: And maybe that's
4: maybe
0: why those flights.
4: 6 feet ain't so far.
0: That's why those flights are always red eyes. They're always at night in the dark.
3: They don't care. Well, otherwise, they'd be flying right over the.
0: Yeah.
1: So for next week, everybody pick three songs that we know for sure that they have not heard of.
0: Also, next week, everybody pick their favorite conspiracies, and let's just get going on that.
1: I really need someone to explain.
0: This is
1: going to
0: be the first time ever that we fire an intern and hire their parent.
1: I honestly do need an engineer to explain Tower 7 to me.
0: Okay.
1: That's it. Let's go to Eric, because it is Open Phone Friday today. 512-834-0937. Eric, what do you got to say?
6: We should start a session called The Government Doesn't Want You to Know, and then a bunch of conspiracy theorists call in.
0: Yeah, that's actually pretty easy. The government doesn't want you to know.
1: I don't know, I want some fresh ones. Like, I can't remember which ones are my favorite.
0: You can't get freshies unless you open up the phone.
1: Man, all right.
6: Exactly. Like, the sunscreen one is true. I forget what chemical and certain brands give you the skin cancer, but...
4: Aluminum. There's aluminum in there, isn't there?
6: There you go, yeah. And then just aluminum and deodorant.
2: It's the cloud seeding.
6: Classy. I've heard about that one, but watch the labels on the food that you eat, and if it looks like a bunch of chemicals, and mess up your gut.
3: You can't. I'm going to say something to you,
6: sir.
3: I
6: forgot.
3: After you drop an F-bomb, you can't try to fix it by saying another word more loudly.
6: I said mess up. Oh, my bad. No, but the preservatives are what mess up the gut biome. And that's if you fast for like 24 to 36 hours, your body starts to use the bad stuff and also kills cancer cells.
4: Yeah, also the food coloring too, right? Because didn't we find out that like the Cheetos that aren't, that don't have the artificial colors are better?
6: Buy the naked ones that are like the Doritos and the Cheetos that have naked on them.
1: That one dodges the conspiracies?
3: Yeah, how about don't eat Cheetos and Doritos?
6: Exactly, yeah, that's a good thing.
3: No, you just told us to buy the naked brand.
6: That's the thing. The coloring is what messes it up, but I don't know if they made them same.
3: Yeah, I'm glad you agree with my grandfather.
1: Coloring.
6: I heard red makes the kids mad, blue makes them sad, and I don't know what yellow does, but apparently the
1: makes
6: coloring...
1: Makes caution. Them, it's about to be red.
4: Yellow makes a girl a fella.
1: If it's yellow, let it mellow.
3: Have we decoupled ourselves from any kind of learning as a species?
1: No, critical thinking.
6: Probably the entire
1: we can learn dumb things.
6: System. Yeah,
1: you know what I learned last week is how to make Kool-Aid pineapples. You can still learn. It's just not the right stuff.
3: Like, I have to argue. I don't argue with, but my daughter comes downstairs all the time and she pronounces something as fact. Oh my God, blah, blah. And I'm like, where did that come from? And she's like, it's just known. And I go, when you say it's just known, does it come from TikTok? And she goes, well, that's where I heard about it, but that's their only, they wouldn't be talking about it unless it's real.
6: Yeah,
3: and I say, I don't know that that's necessarily true, that they wouldn't be talking about it unless it's real. And then yesterday we had a long fight about Emma Chamberlain. It's a lot going on when you're raising young people.
1: Did y'all watch? Thank you, Eric. Be good, man. Oh, wait, are you a big conspiracy theorist? Like,
6: oh yeah, hardcore, man. Like probably the same as her mom's level, maybe more.
3: All right, let's a challenge accepted.
6: Yeah, when you guys put her on the air, I'll call.
3: Okay. Well, why don't you come down here, you little soy cuck? Don't want to come down here, afraid of a woman.
6: Whenever I get the day off, I'll head over. Just invite me.
3: All right. We'll get you nice and high before you get in here.
6: Yes, sir. I'm already. That's every day, Captain. All day.
3: Of course it is. That's the gateway how we all get into conspiracies. Your brain gets high and you go, you know what? They got a point.
6: I stopped drinking a while back, so my head's more clear than it was.
1: All right, man. We believe you. All right. We gotta go. Take care. I forgot what I was going to say.
3: My head is more clear than it was.
1: Don't do Slowpoke Rodriguez. Open Phone Friday. Oh, man. Come on.
3: Connor?
1: Yeah.
3: Why? Hang on.
7: Don't worry. I'll make this quick.
3: Okay.
4: That's
1: what he said.
3: Yeah.
7: So one of the things about flat Earth is that to make their theories work, they have to deny that Australia exists. And every time you've ever met an Australian, it's just a big old government cover up. And it's not real.
3: Do you know what the theory is behind flat Earth? How we got a flat Earth?
7: People are stupid.
3: No. They say you sat on it. We got that bitch done.
1: You damn bitch.
3: Get it? Cause you fat.
1: Yeah, you did.
3: That's your time. Thank you for your call,
1: right,
3: Connor.
1: Take care.
3: Why are we so mean to him?
1: He wants it.
4: He deserves it.
1: He asked for it. Dress him that way. If y'all want to give the big news that just happened 2 minutes ago.
4: What's that?
1: And let people know again.
4: Oh, it's on sale. We're on sale.
1: Mm-hmm.
4: Oh, is it? CapCityComedy.com. Our August 6th live show at the Cap City Comedy Club. The extravaganza. Haven't done a summer date in a while. Looking forward to it.
3: Was that your call to action?
4: Yeah, get your tickets now.
3: So throw some of that in there.
4: Get your tickets now.
3: Our next live show, the tickets did just go live At capcitycomedy.com, you can buy tickets to come to our next live show. August 6th, we would love to see you in the audience. And I promise you that our live shows are much more well put together than our radio shows.
4: Yeah, we actually plan.
3: Yeah, we do like a little bit. We actually have a meeting beforehand. We know what we're going to do. Plus, Tara's mom is going to be there. She'll give us advice.
1: I'll give her a free ticket. We'll get her a ticket there if she wants to go. 512-834-0937. It's open phone Friday. You can ask us anything. You can also ask our interns. We'll allow it. You want to know more about Tara's mom? Maybe more about Tara? Maybe you want to ask Jackson. You yourself want to be injected.
8: You've just been injected.
1: You can call in.
4: He'll inject you.
1: And he'll inject you with something, a little fact. I feel like he knows a lot of stuff. Jackson, what conspiracy theory are you into? And what, I mean, I know you stayed up until like 5 a.m. researching a conspiracy theory. What's one that you did?
5: All right, so...
3: Girls aren't real.
5: Yeah, it's true. They were invented by the Vatican to solve marriage licenses. What that one guy was saying about Australia, that's actually true, but not for Australia, but that's true for Wyoming.
3: Okay.
5: Have you ever met somebody from Wyoming?
3: Yeah.
1: No.
5: You have met a government agent is what you've done.
3: Really?
5: Yeah. And anybody who says they've been to Wyoming, they had the memories implanted.
1: I've never seen it.
5: And birds are drones.
3: There you go.
1: Well, yeah, birds are drones.
5: Pigeons, at least. Have you ever seen a pigeon nest? Didn't think so.
1: I mean, the one that I love.
4: You get injected.
8: You've just been injected.

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16: Isis for Gummies.
17: Gotta go hunting.
18: Oh, man. Everything turned on? All right. Good morning, everybody. It's Mornings with Matt and Bob, powered by Chewy. We're going to have a different lineup today. We're going to have some fun. It's going to be a pretty good
17: it's
18: Monday.
17: About time.
18: I think it's going to be a pretty good Monday. Chewy and I are going to have a video recommendation, a TV recommendation for you or two. And we'll tell you, we got a special guest. And we have Tara here. So let's do today's starting lineup. The man straight ahead, the hardest working man in show business, heavyweight champ in every aspect of his life, the man from Thrall that could do it all, always good with a joke, a toke of smoke, coming up on the downstroke, ladies and gentlemen. He's our producer, takes the phone calls on the fly, keeps the levels 5x5, hires and fires the interns. He also deals with the FCC paperwork, trims the towers. He does all that before 7 a.m. I'm exhausted just thinking about what he does. Ladies and gentlemen, hands together for the incomparable Mr. Chewy El Dorado.
17: Thank you. And this gentleman over here, I'm going to go ahead and
18: introduce.
17: You're
18: going to have to do two unless Tara does me.
17: I'll do two. And folks, this guy over here, yeah, I know he was here early so he could get an intro. And yeah, we don't know a lot about him. I know he's a homeowner. I know he enjoys his lawn mowers. I know that he's on Icy Box.
18: Icy Box.
17: I'm so excited to play this with him. And folks, he's no stranger to the mornings. No.
18: No stranger to the microphone.
17: I bet he was one of those ones that got up at 3 a.m. well before the morning show.
18: Did his research and did his show prep.
17: He would have hated everybody in here. And folks, he lives a little south, but I'd call him an Austinite. His name, Drew something.
16: Wait a second.
17: Rather.
18: It's Drew Bennett.
16: You guys are
17: Drew Bennett, that's right.
18: Jeez.
16: You guys aren't from Austin? I was born here.
17: Really?
16: Yeah, well, you weren't. Where were you born?
17: I didn't live where I was born. I think I was born at Temple Hospital.
18: We'll put that in your next introduction.
16: Yeah.
18: Ooh, you're like a unicorn. You're like my wife. My wife's a unicorn. She was born in Austin.
17: Really?
18: Yeah, right down. I don't think that hospital exists anymore. I think they tore it down.
16: Was it Breckenridge?
18: That old one. No, that was down by the university. I can't remember.
16: That's isn't it?
18: Oh, I want Tara to introduce me. I want to see how her introduction. She's heard us do these introductions.
17: And she's learned a lot about you, too.
19: I don't know anything about your life.
17: Joel, describe him physically, then, and what you know about him personality-wise now.
19: ChatGPT winner and...
18: God.
19: I don't know what else.
18: Okay.
17: All right.
19: Has, what, two kids?
18: Just say here's Bob.
17: He's got three. Three
16: that's
17: kids.
16: A good
17: three.
16: That's a good
18: they're
16: intro.
18: Not kids anymore, though. They're adult. They're grown-ass men now.
19: Oh, and he's in the Hall of Fame.
17: That's
18: thank
17: right.
18: you.
17: Yeah.
19: Texas Radio Hall of Fame.
18: Hey, there you go.
17: You know
18: and
17: that.
18: The name is?
16: Nice.
19: Bob!
18: Thank you. You don't have to do the last name. It's hard to pronounce. That's one of the fatal mistakes I made in radio.
16: Mm-hmm.
18: Well, one of the fatal mistakes I've made. Was not having a show business name.
16: A second. First name.
18: Back in the 85, 86, when I was the promotions director here. I was the station's very first promotions director.
17: That's when we had a blimp and stuff, right?
18: Up until then, promotions was done by the program director, and they pulled me over from the Irwin Center, and they said, you're over here all the time. Why don't you just come over here and be our promotions director? So I was promotions director for the KLBJ AM and KLBJ FM. Which was even back then run by Mark Caesar. And I did that for a couple years before I got hired away by another radio station. But in that time, I would do anything I could to get on the air. I mean, I wasn't obnoxious. People would ask me, but I would do evenings a lot with a guy named, I can't even remember his name.
16: That's how big you got.
18: And we would do prank stuff and prank phone calls and crazy kind of like morning show stuff. But at night, when it was... when no one was listening and we could do that kind of stuff.
16: You don't remember that guy's name?
18: Don't remember his first name. It wasn't Vic. It could have been Vic.
17: Wow. Hey, Vic.
18: I think it was Vic.
17: That sounds like a real 80s radio
18: name. He had long hair. And anyway, I went by the name Bob Fontaine. Because I thought that was kind of Vegas-y and show business-y.
16: Yeah,
18: and
16: yeah.
18: Not, it didn't, listen... the E is silent at the end of Fontaine. But if you have a syllable or if you have a vowel at the end of your name in this business, you're not going to management.
16: Really?
18: Yeah.
16: I didn't know that.
18: Yeah. So Chewy El Dorado.
16: That's not going to happen.
18: Bob Fonseca. Drew Bennett is like, dude, I don't know why you're knocking on the door of management right now. I don't know why you're not doing that.
16: I ask myself that every day.
18: Because you have the physical
17: can
18: makeup.
17: Can I get my check?
18: You have the physical makeup.
16: Yeah.
18: Skin
16: right.
18: color. Everything.
16: Yeah, right.
17: What?
16: To do what? Set up for management.
18: So you're set up.
17: Oh.
18: But anyway, I should have kept that almost insane Bob Fontaine moniker. That could have caught on, you know?
17: Could have been somebody.
18: Could have been somebody. But yeah, here we are.
16: here you are on a Monday.
18: Here we are. Yeah. Here we are thinking about how can
16: you guys saunter in here, boy.
18: What was that?
16: I mean, you saunter in.
18: Yeah.
16: You know, both of you.
17: Yeah.
16: It's the last moment.
18: That's what we
17: Thank
18: do.
17: Thank you. Thank you.
18: That's what we do.
17: A lot of people don't recognize
16: do you
17: that.
16: Do you experience any anxiety at all on the road before you get here with time? I would.
18: No.
16: I got here 20 minutes before the show started.
18: Not me.
17: Sometimes in the McDonald's drive-thru, yeah. I'm like,
18: is this,
17: are they going to get my order right? And I'm anxious.
18: I got it down to a science.
16: Why am I here? Where's Matt?
17: That good question. I don't know.
18: I don't know where he
17: was. We never asked
18: him. I know.
17: If I take a vacation, I get spotlights on me like we're in the police department and I get interrogated. But nobody asks or cares about him.
18: No.
17: We need to ask questions.
18: He's taking a lot of holidays. I'm assuming he has manifested a long weekend. I know Friday why he's going to be out on Friday, and that's not pleasant.
16: Oh, does he have another medical procedure?
17: Yeah, he's getting his booty.
18: Yeah.
16: Again?
18: Well, you're going to have the camera. You know, they're going to put the camera.
16: I thought that just happened.
17: Do you got to get waxed for that? Do you wax yourself?
18: I don't care because they knock you out. He says he's not being knocked out. I've never heard that before. I think they have to knock you out for that. I don't want to be awake while they're probing. And then he says he has to drink that stuff, that Go Lightly or whatever.
17: That was Bud Light.
18: But now they have a pill.
16: I swear to God, already happened. Weeks ago.
18: An annual thing for him.
16: Like doing it?
18: I don't know. Mm. I don't know. Maybe he requested to be conscious during the whole thing. I don't. Mm. Anyway, this is his business, but he talked about it. So
17: we should be more open about it.
18: Did he go down to Mexico? He likes to go down to Old Mexico.
16: That's where he gets
17: it
16: done?
17: This procedure?
18: No. Why he's gone Monday and Tuesday? Oh, it's his mother's birthday.
17: Because I'm thinking about some cosmetics.
18: He went to Houston. It was his mother's 80th birthday.
17: Happy birthday.
16: Have you ever been down to Mexico to get medicine and things like that? Have you ever gone?
18: I'm thinking of going down there to get some Wolverine.
17: Yeah.
16: I've done that many times.
18: Are you on the peptides yet?
16: No. Right. I did it all naturally, Bob.
18: You got this physique naturally?
16: Yeah, dude.
18: Okay.
16: I worked hard.
17: Okay. I'm thinking about going to Turkey. Look at y'all fishing buddies already. I'm thinking about going to Turkey and getting the hair restoration.
16: That's not a bad idea, but I don't really feel like you need hair restoration yet. Where were you planning on putting it?
17: On the back of my head. I got the
16: The silver
17: spot.
16: Dollar?
17: Yeah.
16: No, I didn't even notice.
17: It's becoming
16: Are you ball cap stage yet? You're not bandana stage, are you? You're not Brett Michaels.
17: I've been wearing more ball caps recently.
18: What happened to the spray stuff? I think our friend Craig Shoemaker
16: the
18: one
16: GLH
18: time.
16: Formula?
18: No. Like just basically paint.
16: That's Ron Popeil.
18: Yeah.
16: Yeah, GLH. It stood for great looking hair.
18: A little spot, you just spray it on there. It had a little texture to it. It was
16: kind of wild how it worked.
18: Yeah, it's kind of like Plasti Dip.
16: Yeah.
18: You know that stuff that.
17: Oh, like that you put on the cone when it freezes? It's hard at the hard shell.
18: You spray your. A lot of people were spraying their wheels if they had chrome, if they had silver wheels, but they wanted black wheels. They would Plasti Dip them.
17: My issue is that I sweat too much, so if I spray that on, I'm sweating. Black liquid.
16: I went to a radio station in Boston, and this guy had it, and it was on the front of his head.
17: Yeah.
16: And while he's sitting there talking to me, he had a smudge. It was hard for me to
17: Ash Wednesday.
16: Watch him.
17: If you want me to do.
18: Just lean into it or get a little yarmulke or whatever.
16: Yeah.
18: Get a little beanie.
17: I got to convert religions now.
18: Well, you can get a beanie with a propeller on.
16: You can make like a patch, you know, that you would put on your jeans. It would be a new fashion statement.
18: There you go.
16: Just a little cover.
18: You're fine.
16: For
18: the ladies love you, man.
17: I have a lot of underarm hair. I feel like I would definitely.
18: You could transplant that?
17: I could actually kill two birds in one stone.
16: Gorilla glue in a weekend with some scissors and that, and I think you're good.
17: So, I don't thank y'all for helping.
18: I think we're doing good work here.
16: I didn't know that you were balding, though.
17: Thanks, man.
18: Oh, we're supposed
17: but
18: to do
17: it's
18: it.
17: Happening.
16: That's a consolation.
17: I need a hair place. Matt has one, but I don't know if he's...
18: Hey, you guys talk while I see if I can find a click, boom.
17: That's right.
16: Chewie didn't have a father. He didn't have a father. He doesn't have a father.
18: Mm-hmm.
16: He didn't have a Father's Day because he doesn't have kids. But you do.
17: I don't have kids or a father. I do. Love you.
16: How was your Father's Day, Bob?
18: Mine?
16: Yeah.
18: It was good. We went to my in-laws' house for a little lunch, and I got to...
17: What was for lunch?
18: My wife diverted me to Piranha Records, so I picked up a few...
16: Were you well-respected all day
18: records.
16: By your family?
18: Huh?
16: Were you well-respected all day by your family?
18: No, not so much. I mean, it wasn't about... It was more about my father-in-law.
16: Yeah.
18: Like...
16: And less about you?
18: Yeah, that's fine. You got to defer to, you know...
16: To the patriarch?
18: Yeah.
17: Did the boys make you any finger paintings or nothing?
18: That's the main flaw of... No.
16: That's any finger paints?
18: That's the main flaw of Father's Day, is it goes in all kinds of different directions. You could theoretically have three or four fathers that you have to honor on that day, right? You could have a father-in-law, your own father.
17: Yeah.
16: Yeah, but if it's Mother's Day, everybody's getting sufficiently honored.
18: Well, we did a lot.
16: I'm just saying maybe you weren't.
17: Oh, yeah. I should have went to go look at the restaurants and see how open they were.
18: We talked a lot last week about, well, I did. You know how I think sometimes. It's just like, I get Mother's Day 100%. Father's Day, I think, is one of Hallmark's biggest errors in judgment.
16: Why?
18: Just because it's a non-event. Most dads don't care. Most dads would rather be playing golf or out hunting.
16: I care that other
18: whatever people. Whatever real dads do, not the kind of dads we are. We don't do that kind of stuff. But
16: I care that other people don't care. You know what I mean? My kids didn't care.
18: Well,
16: my daughter came in and gave me a mug it was an afterthought purchase.
17: Mm-hmm. Well, reading some threads, And for some reason, we have to compare to mothers because I guess we're both parents in some way. But, you know, but what would y'all say y'all sacrificed as fathers?
18: What do you mean? We sacrifice it all every day.
16: Dude.
17: Your bodies are intact.
18: Yeah. Well, you
17: really have to change careers.
18: Mm-hmm. It's coming.
16: Yeah, the body thing.
18: You know, I don't know. Yeah, I don't know, man. I think I do believe Hallmark made a huge misstep with they had a success with Mother's Day. They have a success with Valentine's Day. They could have left it there, but no.
16: Mother's Day and then just say, we're not going to do Father's Day. People are going to ask why not.
18: Dads would be fine with that. They would be just like, give me the day off. Just don't make me mow the lawn today, and that will be enough. Or bring me water.
17: You want to know why y'all aren't celebrated? Like, truly, it's because when we don't celebrate you, we're not going to find you in the bedroom, kind of crying a little bit, sad that no one thought of me today.
18: Right?
16: Yeah.
18: Right.
17: That team probably might
18: just don't ask me to fix anything. Happy Father's Day. That would be. Don't ask me to solve a problem or fix something for one day.
16: Yeah.
18: And I would be, you don't need to get me a Hallmark card.
16: Mm-hmm.
18: You don't have to get me a Cadillac car. You know, my wife bought me a couple nice records yesterday at the Piranha. That was great. Got a little Donny Hathaway.
16: What's the steakhouse?
18: Yeah.
16: Texas Roadhouse?
17: The best.
18: Yeah, isn't that where you went?
16: I went there yesterday.
18: Or did you go to Willie's Roadhouse?
17: Get the prime rib.
16: I didn't know they had that there.
17: Yeah.
16: I got a ribeye. But, you know, the weird thing about that restaurant is that while you're eating, they come and line dance right at your table.
17: Really?
16: And I'm not sure what I feel about that.
18: Hmm.
16: It's, you know, it's everybody.
18: Yeah.
16: You know how somebody has a birthday and they come and clap at the table?
17: Yeah.
16: And they have a song? At Texas Roadhouse, it's all the time. And no one has to have a birthday at all. They're just going to line dance at your table randomly. And I'm not sure how I feel about that.
17: Up and line dance?
16: It made me want to a little bit, but at the same time, I was trying to eat. And so, he's about 21 years old. It wasn't like he was attractive. And I had to watch him line dance right at my table while I had my ribeye. And that didn't seem very Father's Day peaceful to me.
17: I don't like line
16: But
17: dancing.
16: It was my kid's idea to go, and so we went and spent about $100 at the Texas Roadhouse. I don't know how you do that, but we did.
17: Isn't even that bad. 100
16: really?
17: Bucks?
16: $100 not bad?
17: A steakhouse. Come on, you went to a steakhouse.
16: Yeah, yeah.
18: Okay, you ready?
17: Kind of fancy. Kids meals. And you got a free show.
16: Yeah.
17: So.
16: Well, that was my father's day.
17: I don't enjoy line dancing because I'm. You know what? Don't tell me what to do.
16: I don't think you should do it in
18: right.
16: Texas.
17: I'm not going to conform.
18: I'm not going to conform.
17: I get up and do my own thing.
18: Right on.
16: You're a two-stepper.
18: Do you guys want to... Do you want to do click click boom today?
17: Do you have one? But tell us what you're offering first.
16: I got here early.
18: I have
16: zero show prep.
18: I have the
17: here just to guilt us.
18: I have the five best Tommy Bahama colognes ranked.
17: They have five colognes?
18: I don't know. That's what came up. I put it in ChatGPT. I said I need a list.
17: Do you wear cologne?
18: No, not very often. Sometimes
16: that's a surprise. Yeah. I would think that you would have quite the.
17: Yeah, you look
16: collection and be knowledgeable about
18: no,
16: it.
18: No, I only no.
17: You look like you smell good.
18: I don't.
17: But yeah. You stink, I guess.
18: No, I should because you know the few times that we had a few movie stars come in here over the years, they always put cologne on and they have a signature, you know, and you never kind of forget it. Like when Carl Urban came in, he was big on the cologne.
16: Oh,
18: just
16: Carl,
18: on the edge.
16: I
18: of,
16: like Carl Urban.
18: Yeah, just on. He came in a couple of times back in the day.
16: Okay.
18: He was Spock.
16: Yeah,
18: in the
16: yeah.
18: The
16: he's also on the
18: of,
16: Boys. He's on the Boys, which is a great.
18: Oh, he's show. On the Boys. Anyway,
17: yeah.
18: Super nice English gentleman, polite, fun. Came in, and I'll never forget. You know, he was kind of like cologned up a little bit, and it's like, oh, that's what the
16: so
18: star.
16: It was
18: maybe that's
16: Carl
18: what makes
16: Urban
18: you a star.
16: That made you decide never to
18: but
16: wear cologne.
18: I can never choose because I'll go into the department store occasionally. I'll wander in and I'll see. Oh. That's the cologne that Timothée Chalamet wears. Oh, that's the cologne
16: that... Has your wife said anything about your personal scent ever during your marriage?
18: No.
16: Never?
18: She's I don't
16: never
18: think
16: been
18: so.
16: Like, oh, you smell good. And you never try it. You never put on cologne to make her...
18: Occasionally, but I don't even know how to do it,
16: that's
18: to be
16: honest. That's a surprise.
18: I know. Do you know how to do it?
16: Yeah. Everybody knows how to
17: y'all
16: put
17: used
18: is
17: to
18: it
17: do a weird
18: one
17: thing.
18: Spray, two sprays?
16: It
18: is it on
16: the,
18: your neck? Is
16: it depends on the heaviness of the cologne.
18: Do you rub it on your... on your
17: no
18: wrists? What?
16: Yeah, maybe.
17: Neck, wrist.
16: Do a spray. You spray. Some people
17: chest.
16: Tell you. Some people say you spray and walk through it. I don't subscribe to that.
18: But isn't that you're just cologning your clothes, aren't you?
16: Yeah. Well,
17: y'all used
18: know.
17: To do
18: but
17: it.
18: I feel like you should do
16: I'm
18: it straight out of the
16: that
18: shower.
16: You didn't try to use the cologne level.
18: No, let's do the top five. Give me a click, click. Yeah, I took the. I made the effort to find this.
17: You didn't find ChatGPT.
18: Here's
17: you
18: the
17: didn't
18: five.
17: Do anything but
18: here's the five
17: GPT.
18: Best Tommy.
16: Time to write that article.
17: Y'all used to do a thing in here where y'all shame people for wearing cologne.
18: Here's the five best Tommy Bahama colognes ranked, and maybe you got one yesterday. You ever see the colognes they have like at Marshalls or Ross,
16: yeah,
18: like
16: yeah.
18: American Chopper cologne?
16: Like, the ones in the 80s were great. Gray flannel. Remember that? See, I can't have this conversation with you because you never wore cologne.
18: Okay.
17: I used to wear Aqua Geo.
16: Cool water.
17: And cool water
16: that's
17: when
16: a
17: I
16: good
17: was a
16: 90s.
17: Kid. What
16: Snoop
17: else?
16: Dogg.
17: I still have a bottle of Curve.
16: High Karate.
17: I smelled one recently that I think I'm probably going to start wearing. It's Balenciaga 100.
16: Mm, no, that's going to be $300 a bottle.
17: Oh, no, you get the sample bottle for $70.
16: That's still
17: and
16: sample
17: take it
16: bottle.
18: I've
17: and
18: got
17: it
18: the one that one day I was walking through the store and I saw the one that Elvis wears. Not Elvis Presley, but the guy that played Elvis.
17: Austin Butler.
18: Austin Butler. And I can't remember. I don't think he's Chanel. He's... I don't even know the brands, to be honest
16: with you. I wear Prada. That's my
18: game.
16: It's,
18: I think he's Prada.
16: That's what
18: isn't
16: I
18: he? What's Chalamet? Chanel?
17: I don't
16: who
17: know.
16: Cares?
18: I mean, it's alliteration if it is.
16: He's a Knicks this fan is... anyway.
17: Tara, do you respect and like men wearing cologne? Or you just want to smell their scent and musk?
20: It depends.
18: Is it creepy
16: really?
18: if you were with a guy and he wore the same cologne that your dad wore? Would that creep?
20: Yeah, because
18: or would you be appeal? Would that be appealing? Or
20: sometimes
18: be,
20: I'll like smell a cologne and be like, ugh.
18: Yeah,
16: really?
20: You know,
17: it can turn old man really fast.
16: Oh, really?
17: There's old man and old woman perfumes and colognes.
16: Oh, I didn't know that.
17: Or maybe just someone's body scent changes it into that. I don't know.
18: That's the thing. It's not the same an hour later or
16: it's
18: 2 hours later.
16: Your body chemistry changes the scent.
17: Because I've definitely smelled some ladies and I'm like that.
2: But
17: Gen
2: Z doesn't. Gen Z, they're not into the cologne on the guys?
20: No, they are, but maybe just like let.
18: Yeah, I think it's the amount that. I don't know.
16: It's the amount.
18: I don't know how to do it. So you say walk through it?
16: You spray it and walk through it, is what some people say. But I don't do it that way. I spray it right on myself.
18: Yeah.
16: I think it dissipates.
18: Do you put a little extra blast south of the border?
16: No, I don't really do that. No, no. I don't put.
18: You never know what the night. What the day may bring.
16: I know.
2: I wear Power by 50 Cent.
18: All right. So the number five, do you give me click, click, boom, or is it too late?
2: Oh, yeah, we can. Well, it is kind of too late, but.
18: Never mind. I'm not doing it. Number five is Tommy Bahama. Very cool.
2: But this is only Tommy Bahamas?
18: Yeah. Very cool.
16: Oh, my God. Who cares about Tommy Bahama? Is that a really popular cologne line, and that's why they have a list?
18: I bet you there's 5% of the men listening right now received something
16: shirt?
18: With Tommy Bahama brand on it.
16: That's like the Hawaiian shirt brand, right?
18: Yeah.
16: That's what you wear when
18: you're
16: 75.
18: Very cool, has crisp notes of mandarin orange, ginger, bergamot, balanced by nutmeg, and
16: the name is very
18: vetiver.
16: Cool.
18: It's perfect for spring and summer outings. And there's the bottle right there, Drew, if you can, you may see it.
16: Yeah, yeah.
18: Number four is Maritime Deep Blue. And that comes with some rope and a what is that called on the edge of a boat that you tie the rope to? I don't even remember what that's called.
2: Oh, man, Stone Cold Steve Austin used to have a cologne.
18: Maritime Deep Blue.
2: It's called Venom.
18: It's got woody notes. I don't know what that means. But
16: This is the dumbest list I've ever seen.
18: It's praised by cologne critic for its moderate projection and six-hour longevity. Just a spray or two keeps you smelling fresh and confident all day.
16: Could you imagine working at a place where you had to go and review cologne like that?
2: Antonio Banderas has a cologne?
18: I think I would be better off on YouTube being a cologne influencer than an audio influencer.
16: Really?
18: I think you would get more clicks. Martinique, number three, as we're climbing up the count.
16: Martinique.
18: It's a balanced mix of pepper, musk, lavender, and bergamot. For a bold yet fresh vibe. Perfect for summer.
16: Tara, you like lavender on a guy?
20: No.
18: Okay, then Martinique. That's why he's got many. Tommy has many different flavors.
16: Wait, that one's coming in at what?
18: Huh?
16: The lavender's number three?
18: Yeah.
16: That's a surprise.
18: Number two is St. Kitts. It's a purple bottle. And let's see. Well, this one has top notes of lime, mandarin orange, and starfruit. It's got a fruity fragrance that captures the essence of refreshing ocean spray.
16: Terry, you like fruity fragrance on a guy?
20: I'm not sure.
18: I might try this one.
16: What
2: about
16: the fruit?
2: The Glade restroom spray.
18: Hang on. And then number one, and maybe some of you guys got this yesterday.
16: Why don't you just get the
18: number one is
16: apple cinnamon?
18: Is Tommy Bahama St. Bart's? Let's see what essence this has. It's a scent as refreshing as a summer cocktail. Crisp citrus. I will say I do like a more citrusy vibe than a floral vibe.
16: For a guy who doesn't wear cologne, you have a lot of opinions about it.
18: Yeah. No, I've got them. I just don't use it. I'll wear it tomorrow.
2: I want to smell like a courthouse.
18: Crisp citrus, aquatic notes give it a high-end feel. Let's see what the critics are saying about
16: it. So you're thinking mahogany? Is that with notes of
18: Fashion Beans says it's the perfect choice for casual summer days or formal nights. While its scent doesn't last all day, a quick refresh keeps you.
16: Dude,
18: you
16: got to
18: take it with
16: the
18: you.
16: The scent doesn't. Yeah,
18: you got to take a
16: if
18: bottle
16: the scent
18: with
16: doesn't
18: you.
16: Last all day, then it's not worth buying for $300.
18: Anyway, those are the top five.
16: I like the Glade idea.
18: Top five Tommy Bahama colognes available at Marshalls everywhere.
16: Drew smells like apple cinnamon.
2: ChatGPT sucks. They really proposed that and said, there's a list.
18: We had fun with it.
16: Did you really get on AI and ask it to go find it?
18: We had fun with it, didn't we?
2: Yeah.
18: Huh?
2: Yeah. I have a list of all the celebrity colognes. I used my brain.
18: I guarantee you somebody got
2: creative mind, and I have a list of the celebrity endorsed.
18: All right, which is the one that I said?
2: And even the names.
18: The Austin Butler, which one does he use?
2: I'd have to go through the whole list, because you got David Beckham, Victoria Beckham, Azalea Banks, you know the name of her?
18: All right, perfume? Save that for later.
2: Her perfume is called F Him All Night.
16: Oh.
2: I gotta have a...
16: That's probably
2: gotta have a contest.
18: Does Weird Al Yankovic have a cologne?
2: That's a good question. I mean, I'm barely in the
18: Austin
2: bees.
18: Butler. I just have to know, because I have that one.
16: Why are you so obsessed with his cologne?
18: I like Austin Butler.
2: I don't see Butler here. I see Bieber, Bolton, Michael Bolton.
16: Oh, I want to know Michael Bolton's preferred
18: cologne.
16: Well,
18: you gotta wait.
2: No, it's called Love.
18: We gotta tease
2: it. No, these are the ones that they created.
18: Austin Butler is Yves Saint Laurent. YSL.
16: Of course it is.
2: Michael Bublé has 5 colognes.
18: All right.
16: Dang.
18: Damn. Will it make you a better singer?
2: No.
16: A moose.
18: All right, save it for later. We need material today. Because we have less time of Matt yelling at us on a Monday.
2: All the time in the world.
18: We got to fill it.
2: Our breaks are a minute and a half, so.
18: What?
16: Oh, did you guys get regulated for 2 minutes? Did you guys get regulated for 2 minutes? Like a 101X, you can't talk for more than 2 minutes.
18: No, it's coming, my friend.
2: Joan Collins.
18: Be careful what you wish for.
2: I'm just trying to look at different funny celebrities that probably shouldn't have a cologne.
16: Maybe we could find somebody from Dillard's who would bring us in a cologne flight.
18: Oh, and that'd be great.
2: Billie Eilish
18: you can't mix
2: 5
18: them, though.
2: Perfumes?
18: You know, she bothers me a little bit.
2: Why?
18: Because she's so anti... Every time she talks, she's like anti-money, anti-money.
0: Who are we talking about?
18: Right. It's okay to be a billionaire. It's not okay to be a billionaire, but it's okay to be a multi-billion millionaire like she is.
2: Yeah.
18: And she's all about the... She's all about the... what do you call it? Not the economy. She's all about saving the planet. But
2: yeah.
18: Yet,
2: and these all sound like positive traits.
18: But yet, she'll do 15 vinyl. She'll do 15 vinyl variants of her albums that'll end up in landfill. Yeah. Come on,
16: that's true.
2: I don't think she's. I think you're taking it as anti. She's just bringing awareness to the despair.
18: Yeah. She's trying to be a better human being.
16: Listen, you can't. She was successful. Where is the line when you become successful and then everybody hates you because you were? You know what I mean?
18: Yeah.
16: She's the same person when she was.
18: I know, but
16: $5.
18: Don't talk about. You know,
16: you're just trying to bring awareness. Is what Chewy said.
18: Oh, her wealth is okay, but
16: now you're saying that when
18: she's
16: got some money, and so screw her. You know what I'm saying? It's like her bank account grew, and that now she can't be like that because she's got money.
18: Well, no, I'm just saying that she attacks other people for doing what they do.
16: Mm-hmm.
18: But it's okay for her, and it's okay for her to release. You know,
16: she's not a trillionaire.
18: Well.
16: I'm not trying to. I don't even know.
18: Boy, I didn't know you were such a big fan. Excuse me.
16: Really not.
18: Sorry,
16: really
18: man.
16: Not.
18: I'm sorry. I stepped really in.
16: No, I'm just trying to assume the role. Just trying to assume the role here.
2: Robert F. Kennedy had a cologne.
16: Yeah,
2: the original.
16: It's called.
2: Oh wait, it was in the 1930s. Never mind.
16: I want to know what RFK Jr.'s cologne is.
18: Yeah, there you go.
2: People
18: probably meat.
2: I would call it worm.
16: Bear penis. bear penis. Or whatever. What did he cut off on the side of a road? He found something on the side of a road and cut it off.
2: Parasite. That's what I would call it.
18: Parasite. You're going to get in trouble, man.
16: Yeah. Does Trump have a cologne?
18: He's one of our leaders.
16: I wonder, does Stephen Miller have a cologne? We should figure out if any of the politicians of today have released any cologne.
18: I would imagine Trump does. If he's got watches and guitars and stuff.
16: Matt Bob and Chewy cologne's not a bad idea.
2: That's not bad.
18: Gene Simmons definitely.
16: Yeah, why doesn't Gene Simmons have a cologne?
18: Is there a Kiss cologne?
16: There is. No, there's a Kiss cologne. Yeah, because there's a Gene Simmons cologne and a Paul Stanley cologne. I used to have them.
18: Of course you did.
2: Did it smell good?
16: I mean.
18: Don't they all smell the same?
16: Yeah,
2: no,
16: much.
2: There's
16: That's
2: some. I mean, there's like three. I mean, they're definitely not
16: Tommy Bahama.
2: A lot different from each other, but there's like three different.
18: But if you're
2: you can go the fruity route.
18: If you're a huge celebrity, like you're like a David Beckham or something, right? There's huger celebrities, but that name just came to mind because we're in the soccer mode right now, football.
16: No, he's on that list. He's on the celebrity.
18: You know what
16: list.
18: Happens? He doesn't have to do anything. He has to go into the head office of a cologne company, right?
2: Yeah.
18: They put three little card, you know those little cards at the that they spray the stuff on at the department store for you to try.
2: Mm-hmm.
18: They give him three cards. He smells them. He picks the one he likes, and they go, "Okay, that's it. That's called Beck or whatever they're going to call it."
16: Yep.
2: I know that they don't really get in there and design all that.
18: No, they just pick.
2: But Tim McGraw's
18: That's definitely a Marshall's.
2: Soul to Soul. And his
0: That's
2: southern
0: the
2: brand.
0: Name of it?
2: I'd love to smell.
0: I wouldn't imagine that Tim McGraw's cologne would be called Soul to Soul.
18: Does cologne go bad?
2: I would have did Outlaw, Indian Outlaw.
0: Yeah, right? That's a good. That would be a great name for
2: it. I love that song.
18: Does cologne go bad if you don't use it?
2: Probably loses its potency.
0: I mean, if you don't.
18: It's capped,
0: I mean, it probably
18: right?
0: goes bad if you try to drink it. I'm sure
18: some
0: it goes
18: people
0: bad
18: probably
0: at some
18: have
0: point,
18: in a
0: like
18: pinch.
0: Well, no, they have.
18: You pour it through a loaf of bread or something to distill it?
0: People
2: literally.
18: Don't try that at home.
2: Everybody has a cologne or perfume.
18: Yeah, I don't know how many of these they're selling.
0: Why don't you guys really do need one, I think.
18: When's the last time you saw a man standing at a cologne counter?
0: I will. I'll go and try them. I like going to Dillard's and going to the department store and having the lady in the white coat show me cologne.
2: It's too expensive to get the real stuff.
18: Men don't buy it for themselves.
2: Dupes.
18: Women, when they're in a pinch, it's Father's Day. They got to get something. They're already at the cosmetic counter anyway.
0: It's a great gift.
18: Then they go, oh, just give me a bottle of that. What is that?
0: I'll take this bottle of Dracar Noir.
2: This Lionel Richie. Try to guess what his is called.
0: Let's see.
18: Oh, what was his hit song?
0: Sail On.
2: No,
18: that's a Tommy Bahama. That's Tommy Bahama's sixth. That was number six on the list.
0: Yeah, that didn't make quite.
18: It didn't
0: list.
18: Make the cut.
0: It was an honorable.
2: And
0: honorable
2: he only list. Started making them in 2019.
0: What is Lionel Richie's cologne?
2: Hello.
0: Oh, of course it is. How could I have missed that one?
2: He also has Easy Like Sunday Morning.
0: Oh, he does?
2: In 2020.
18: Too many words.
0: And I got to get
2: it
0: that.
2: Is. Hello,
18: too many words.
2: Hello by...
0: You know, I'd wear the Lionel Richie
2: Lionel
0: cologne. No
2: good.
0: Problem. I bet it smells good.
2: I bet you stink pretty.
0: I'm going to bring that up this week.
18: Yours would be called Cilantro, Julie.
2: Mine would be?
18: Yeah, if a company came to you and said, hey, we want to put out, we want to license a Chewy cologne. Cilantro
2: no.
18: by Chewy.
2: I want to be
0: a Hot Dog Friday cologne. A Hot Dog Friday cologne. Or a Bob Father cologne.
18: I want a habanero.
2: My cologne would be called Manteca. And smells like it.
18: Man.
0: With a picture of you
18: pretty
0: on the
18: good.
0: Label.
2: It's me and I'm riding a cow.
0: Yeah, dude.
2: I'm riding a cow.
18: But that's pretty good because the first three letters spell man.
2: Yeah.
18: That might be a good marketing move.
2: And man
18: Teca.
2: Is in bold.
18: Put that in bold and then underneath Manteca.
2: Man, that thing sells itself.
0: You're going to be out selling Tommy Bahama in
2: and
0: no time.
2: If you're out of food lubrication, spray it on your pan like Pam. It works that way too.
18: Yeah, that's
0: it's,
18: cool.
0: It's avocado oil based.
18: Multi-use.
0: Yeah.
18: Car door squeaking.
0: Yeah, right.
18: A little Manteca.
0: It's a cologne and a lubricant.
2: Thank you.
0: This is
18: get your garage
0: idea.
18: Door running smooth.
0: You can pick it up at Advanced Auto Parts.
2: Shakira has like 30 different like perfumes. She's got the most so far, I think.
18: That's too much.
0: It's too yeah. Mm. When does it get to the place where you're in the marketing meeting? You know, the marketing team is like, hey, we're going to do your 26th cologne this year.
2: Oh, never mind. Britney Spears has her beat. Harry Styles has one?
18: Of course he does.
2: He has three, actually.
0: I wonder if Matt's wife has the Harry Styles cologne. And she's real big into him.
18: Or makes him wear it.
0: Yeah. What if he has it and he doesn't tell anybody that he wears it?
18: He always comes in smelling like cigarettes.
2: And Donald Trump does have three colognes.
0: Does he smoke?
18: No, teasing. I'm teasing. Hey, we got a break, man.
2: Oh,
18: I got to come back.
2: Go.
18: We got to do rock and roll news.
2: All right.
18: All right?
2: That's fine with me.
18: I don't want Matt yelling at us from afar.
2: Can you tell us about Christopher Waters with two T's?
18: Yeah, I sure can.
2: Yeah, I know that guy looks like he smells good.
18: Yeah, he does.
2: What would Christopher Waters?
18: Because he's a pro. I don't know. We'll ask him the next time we call him.
0: He wears Cool Waters cologne.
18: Yeah,
2: his cologne would be called Deal.
18: I like that.
2: Sold.
18: All right, let's be serious now because Chris Waters sells homes. 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
1: We will.
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4: Oh, man, it's time. Wait. You want to take a selfie?
0: Yeah.
4: Drew? Yeah, you can take it.
1: Wow.
0: It's time for the Rock and Roll News, everybody. How you doing? I'm Rock's last great reporter here with you. I think I'm still under exclusive contract with KLBJ FM to bring you the rock news each and every morning. We got a very special edition today because of the one guy I know that maybe knows a little more about, well, he's in a different arena, though, when it comes to music.
5: Uh-oh.
0: We have some of our musical tastes will cross over, but Drew and I are in different arenas, but he's very knowledgeable. Maybe he'll have things to add here. And I've assigned Tara, our intern, to try her hand at Rock Junior here for the kids. Well, they're not going to the dropout zone right now, but I would say maybe there's 5 or 6 kids on the way to the orthodontist to get their braces tightened early. This got an early appointment.
1: And the kids, they got summer school.
0: And the summer school kids. We got do it for the summer school kids.
6: Yeah!
0: I bet you never went to summer school.
6: No.
0: Of course not. Your parents paid the school off, probably. I don't know. I don't know anything about your parents. Sorry, I don't know anything about your private life. I'm just assuming that you're well-to-do. I see the Volvo in the parking
1: it's
0: lot.
1: It's a Mini Volvo.
0: Oh, the Mini Cooper, which, by the way, is a BMW. Let's not
1: fool ourselves.
0: Same company. All right. Let's get to it. This is a sad story on top of many sad rock stories of the modern age. Rod Stewart had a scary incident at a recent show in Utah. Oh, he was probably at altitude then. This would explain, maybe. A lot of mountains in Utah, right, Drew?
7: Yeah.
0: You've been there,
7: yeah,
0: right?
7: Yeah, I've been there.
0: He suffered a health scare during a recent concert in Utah.
1: Oh, no.
0: 81-year-old singer nearly fainted on stage. Stewart was more than halfway through his performance at the Utah First Credit Union Amphitheater, one of my favorite venues.
7: Yeah.
0: On Friday night, when the incident occurred, the singer was visibly uncomfortable and struggled through the... you know what? He had that thing with altitude sickness. I guarantee it if he was in Utah. Somebody find out the altitude of... what's the biggest city in Utah?
7: Salt Lake City.
0: He was probably in Salt Lake City, right? Isn't that the highest lake in...
7: Yeah.
0: Or am I thinking of Tahoe?
7: I don't know. The only thing I know about Salt Lake City is that you can't order a whole shot of alcohol there.
1: What?
0: Yeah. Because you're at a high altitude.
7: I don't know. It's, they got some weird alcohol laws, and you go in there, you can't order a double.
1: Is that for the Mormons?
7: Yeah, it's just like their laws over there.
0: Rod was struggling through his 1981 hit Young Turks. AIDS came out from backstage to assist the ailing Rock and Roll Hall of Famer. TMZ has a video you can see below. The rocker was provided an oxygen tank. Did they do that right on stage? That's embarrassing.
7: That's great.
0: Drag me off stage and do that behind the curtain.
1: Just let me die.
0: The show must go on, Stewart proclaimed to the crowd after taking several deep breaths and steadying himself.
7: Wow.
0: I nearly effing fainted there. Would you mind if I sit down for this one? Dude wanted to get his bag. He wanted to get paid. Yo.
1: Does he owe people money or something?
7: If
1: Why
7: you
1: does
7: want
1: he have
7: my
1: to keep
7: body, I'm going to have to sit down.
0: Ah, here we go. The venue's elevation, approximately 4,300 feet above sea level, may have contributed to the situation. Hell, I've been to 12,000.
1: If you Durango's think I'm like dying 12,000 feet. You want to help me, come
0: someone give me some O2. Maybe he should play at the O2 Arena in London.
1: Are there ramps?
0: Anyway, he canceled an additional performance in San Diego due to a sinus infection.
7: Yeah, the Eagles are doing the same thing. They can't get through a show.
0: Does Rod the Mod need the money? Do any of us need the money?
7: I think when you're at that age, it's you are meeting obligations. You know what I mean?
1: Mm.
7: You know, like the record company's like, hey, you sign this.
0: Theory,
7: you have to tour.
0: Yeah, I have a theory. It's a fear of dying that keeps them on stage.
7: That may be
0: like
7: true as well.
0: They're afraid if they sit home and do nothing, you know, they'll sit home and do nothing. I know Bruce is that way. A lot of the older artists, like, why are they still doing it? Right?
1: I don't know.
0: I think it's the fear of the unknown,
7: oh,
0: fear
7: yeah.
0: of death.
7: Yeah, yeah. Because if they retire, then that's it.
0: That's it.
7: I think Bruce looks pretty good for his age. I don't know about Rod.
0: You know, the Stones will probably go back out, right? Because they got a new album coming out next month.
7: July 10th. Foreign Tongues. Paul McCartney's on it.
0: Well, even though I say that, now Keith Richards is going on record as of a couple days ago saying that even though there's a new album coming out, he's casting doubts on future Rolling Stones tours. That's got to be just too hard. They should just do surprise pop-up dates at like 5,000 seat, 1,500 seat places.
7: Could you imagine doing what you're doing right now at 81?
0: No. Yeah.
7: Really?
0: Yeah, that'd be
7: You could sit here at 81?
0: Yeah.
7: At 6 in the morning?
0: Oh, I'm going to make it happen.
7: Probably be on time then.
0: I told you that Tom Petty. Well, you know what? We're getting close to it. I had some more news about Tom Petty, but I'll put that off until
7: Tom Petty has news.
0: And let's see, Blink 182 is going out on European dates in 2027. So
1: what's their age again?
0: I don't know. Those guys are over 50, over 60, aren't they?
7: Who cares?
1: As long as the guy talks about aliens, there. I'm cool.
7: Tom DeLonge.
1: Yeah. He's
0: guess what? It's time for Rock and Roll News Junior.
1: Oh, my God.
0: The headlines for the kids on the way to summer school. Hey, it wasn't your fault.
5: Sarah!
0: You were innocent.
5: Yay!
0: Your teacher just wasn't very exciting or compelling. You tried, but you just couldn't stay asleep or awake. Either.
1: Either or.
0: Wasn't your fault. I'm not blaming you.
1: But this is the debut of a new Rock and Roll News Junior reporter.
0: You never know.
7: Wow, first day?
0: A star could be born.
7: Here we go.
0: So let's pass the 24-karat gold-plated microphone.
1: Wait, this is where Katie Couric started.
5: You need a catchphrase.
0: Well, she'll have one.
7: That's a good one.
0: All right, let me pass over the 18-karat gold-plated microphone over to our own Tara. Take the microphone. It's yours. Take it away,
8: oh
0: Tara.
8: Oh, my gosh. Please. Thank you.
0: Oh, you're welcome. What do you got
8: this
0: for?
8: This is crazy. So,
1: what's happening out in the news there?
8: The Grammys added 5 new categories.
1: Why would they do this?
8: I'm not sure, but the Recording Academy announced 5 new categories ahead of the 69th Grammy Awards set for February of 2027.
0: Okay.
8: Did you guys guess any of the new categories?
7: Yes.
1: I'm going to guess K-pop will be its own category.
7: Yeah, yeah.
8: That's a good...
0: Best breakup album, since every young artist from Taylor Swift to Olivia Rodrigo to Lana Del Rey bases all their music on their breakups.
1: Best political
0: and their sadness.
1: Statement.
7: I think they're going to take a lead from American Music Awards and go with Best Old Song.
0: Best AI Music.
8: Oh, that's a good one.
7: Oh, that's a good one.
0: All right, give us the... Let's go.
8: All right, the first one is Best Asian Pop Music Performance.
0: Yeah, absolutely.
1: Oh, that's good. 100%.
0: Let's go.
1: That's an easy one.
8: Second one is Best Latin Song.
0: Yes.
1: We didn't have that.
8: Nope.
0: Really? I thought we had Latin. Well, maybe they had their own. I thought they had their own show, Latin Grammys. Isn't there a Latin Grammy award
1: show? Yeah, I guess
0: so.
1: And now it's pop, so you got to have it.
7: That's a surprise.
0: Okay.
1: Huh.
0: All right. That one shocked me.
8: And the third one is Best Traditional Pop Vocal Performance.
0: What does that mean?
1: What's traditional?
8: Performers whose music cannot properly be intermingled with present pop form.
0: Like...
1: Oh, like it's an original.
7: It's like an alt pop. It's like the best alt pop.
0: Now they're making stuff up.
1: Alt pop is just not pop.
7: Yeah, it's alternative music, isn't it?
1: I don't know. That one's interesting.
0: Yeah.
1: Right. Go on.
0: You got me.
8: Best R&B collaboration or duo/group performance.
1: I like this.
5: That's not already an award?
8: Nope.
1: I like it because I like when R&B and country come together a little bit.
8: Mm-hmm.
7: You like Shaboozy?
0: I love
8: like
0: Shaboozy.
1: I'm cool with some Shaboozy. Mm-hmm. I wish I'd gone up and met him
0: when I was standing next to him at the
1: road. But that Teddy Swims guy has been doing stuff with like Giveon and other artists, I believe.
0: And what's the final one?
8: Best Traditional Folk Album.
0: Okay.
5: That's not already an award?
8: It adds to the newly renamed Best Contemporary Folk Album.
7: It's a subcategory of
0: are they still
7: folk.
0: Doing folk?
1: I don't know.
7: Are they still making folk music?
0: Do reissues count? Anything else? Do you have anything on...
8: In addition to these new categories, They also updated their Best New Artist eligibility rules, allowing artists to submit four times and reduce the required percentage of new recordings. I don't know what that means.
7: If you're a new artist, you can submit more often to be considered as a new artist.
1: And you don't need a whole album.
0: That was good. Like, now you like close saying, I'm Tara, and then you do your catchphrase.
8: Yeah. Is that it?
0: That's Rock and Roll News Junior. Oh, you have another one?
8: Yeah.
0: Okay, we'll do it.
8: All right.
0: I'm sorry. Well,
8: the mayor of San Antonio wants to cancel the Kanye West concert.
0: Yeah. Chewy was thinking of going.
7: Yeah.
1: I'm glad I haven't bought tickets yet.
0: Does the mayor have the power to do that?
1: I don't know what the mayor could do.
0: I guess he could not provide police, she could not provide essential services that would be required. Traffic, police.
1: Well, that would punish the people. So that's
0: it's a punishment either way, isn't it?
7: What's her problem with it?
8: His anti-Semitic views.
0: Mm. Yeah.
1: Mm. He's apologized already.
0: Mm-hmm.
1: Let's get past it and hear him.
7: Is that all you need to do is apologize for your anti-Semitic remarks?
1: Unless he's doing something to hurt the Jewish people. I don't know. I don't think he is.
0: Well, is this show on or not? That's the thing, Chewy. You were thinking of going.
1: It's still on as far as we know. Tickets are still up, so.
0: Okay.
7: You haven't bought your tickets yet?
1: Well, now I'm scared and nervous, too.
7: I'll go with you. Everything will be okay.
1: Okay, good. I mean, come on. I mean, you were listening to the radio when Graduation and College Dropout.
7: I have it on CD.
0: All right, we got to get out of here. Thank you, Tara.
1: Really?
0: Thank you for a great Rock Junior.
7: Thank you, Tara. You can go back to sleep. Good job. You need a catchphrase, though.
1: Nice to meet you, Tara.
8: I don't know.
7: All right, next time, have one.
0: That's it. I don't have a salute. Anybody got a Rock and Roll News salute? You do?
7: I don't have one.
1: Okay. You don't? Do I have one?
0: I'm trying to think if anybody did me a solid over the...
7: Hey, I got one. Shout out to my kids for giving me...
0: Look at that.
7: You gave me a coffee mug that I can microwave and freeze. And it still had the price tag and the label on it.
0: And
7: you guys
0: Chuck will be throwing it away in a couple of months when you leave it in the sink.
7: And I'm going to put some chili in it.
1: That's beautiful,
7: it in the refrigerator.
1: Man. That's beautiful.
0: All right. Sing me out. I got to get out of here.
4: I'll be right back, though. Hey, thank you. Thank you, Tara.
1: See you later.
4: Thank you, Drew, for adding to the Rock and Roll News.
1: You're great, Tara.
4: And maybe we should have an oxygen tank in here. You never know. Ow. Ow.
1: Bye. There he goes.
4: Thank you. Adios, mofos.
1: As the doctors take him away to the operating room. Bye.
7: He's off to get his baby mullet.
1: Bye, we'll see you next time.
7: Off to get his haircut, like everybody else at the radio station.
1: Goodbye.
7: We all need baby mullets.
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1: Yeah, and favorite benchmarks like Toxic Tuesday, Rock and Roll News, and of course, the actual news. And hearing from you, the listener.

0: It's Mornings with Matt and Bob, powered by Chewy. It's Chewy and the Man today. Maybe we'll play the theme song a little bit later on. Drew is with us. Drew Bennett here from the mighty KLBJ FM. You should definitely check out his show when it comes on.
1: Do you?
0: Stick with it.
1: Do you?
2: Oh, the confessions.
0: I do. When I'm driving around. When my car's driving me around.
1: I don't think you do.
0: Yeah.
2: Be careful.
0: I listen to Drew's news every day. And if you're not doing that, you should be. And we got Tara with us, one of our interns for the summer.
3: Tara, she's new.
0: And I want to remind you that I don't know how the sales are going. A few people wrote to me and said that they had bought tickets to our live show, which is going to be August 6th, Thursday night at the Cap City Comedy Club. It is a summer spectacular live show.
1: Hey, is that the one that you wanted everybody to go to a hotel and hang out?
0: Yeah, but
1: for the afternoon.
0: I'm gonna do that.
3: You remember that, Chewy?
0: Yeah.
3: You wanted everybody to go to a hotel and hang out, and you wanted people to come by and say hi.
2: We're still doing that, right?
3: Are we not doing that? Is that the plan?
0: Yeah.
3: Okay.
2: It's a viewing. Is it like a viewing?
1: He wants to go to the Driscoll and hang out in the suite and have people come by before the show.
2: Is it like a viewing?
0: No, not the Driscoll. It would be at the Domain, whatever the hot hotel is at the Domain.
2: Is this like a meet and greet?
0: Hmm? No, not for regular, not for like...
2: Oh.
1: It's a part of his birthday, and that
0: for friends and family.
1: It was the live show, and people were going to come by. You guys were going to wear robes.
0: The reason I can't do it now is because we're flying out on...
1: So you're bailing on this idea? You spent a whole three hours.
0: Why would I get a hotel room that I can't stay in? Anyway, that's not the point, Drew. The point is tickets are on sale at capcitycomedy.com for the show on August the 6th.
1: It's exciting.
0: It is exciting.
1: What day is your birthday?
0: August the 7th.
1: Oh, okay.
0: And
1: you're going to bail on this
0: whole idea.
1: This
0: will be my last day in this decade, you know, this...
1: Wow,
0: decade of birthdays.
1: Wow.
4: It's,
0: yeah.
4: Wow.
0: So, but that's not why we're doing it, to bring you a show. Because we miss you.
2: A roast.
0: It's not a roast. Matt said it's not a roast. He didn't want to do a traditional roast, which I was up for.
2: Really? He's the one that said no.
1: He didn't want to do a traditional roast of you?
0: No, he doesn't want to do a dais kind of thing. But you're welcome to come on stage and... You know, have a go.
1: I'll sit in the back.
0: Anyway, tickets are... We don't know what's going to happen yet, but there'll be special guests, and you know the drill. You've been to our shows
2: DJ?
0: Before.
2: What are we getting?
1: Can I be the house DJ?
0: Only one show, by the way. Only one show. So get your tickets now, Cap City Comedy.
1: Can I be like the host, like the sidekick DJ that stands behind the ones and twos while you guys are on?
0: What are the ones and twos?
2: I like that.
0: Matt always says the ones and twos. What am I missing?
1: It's two turntables and a microphone. The ones and twos.
0: Oh, one microphone.
1: No, one turntable and two turntables.
0: Well, what's the microphone?
1: I didn't...
0: That's one mic? Because you only need one microphone.
1: I was over-explaining it the second time. The first time is just two turntables.
0: All right, let's get to... anyway, that's that. Get your tickets as soon as you can, and we're going to have a good time. It's a Thursday night, so you've got plenty of time to come up with an excuse not to go to work on Friday. And if you need an excuse or you need us to write you a note, we'll do
1: it. It's nice and cool in Cap City, by the way, and August 6th will be
0: air conditioned.
1: Than a four-balled Tomcat.
0: Yeah, there you go.
1: Yeah.
0: Chewy and I have a recommendation for you, and maybe Drew will lean in on this.
2: Yeah,
0: I don't think he's seen this yet. Oh, no, it's funny because when I saw your message, guess where I was?
2: Where?
0: I was in my theater watching it.
2: Really?
0: Yeah, before I even saw your message.
2: What?
0: The timing was incredible.
2: I saw it and started watching it.
0: I have a room.
3: I was up
0: that,
3: in my personal theater.
0: Yeah. You should come over and watch a film.
1: No, I mean, if you've got a theater.
0: Dolby Atmos?
1: Come on, dude. I've never been invited to anything.
2: Phantom of the Opera plays on Wednesday night.
0: I do Rocky Horror Picture Show every Saturday at midnight.
1: Do you serve food?
0: Oh, Rocky.
2: It's
0: for you, I will.
2: Fishnets.
1: Is it, but I don't have to pull out the
0: Come
1: QR
0: by and bring some
1: middle.
0: Of your the single ladies that you...
1: Yeah, so many. Man, you should have
2: feel the theater.
0: Bring your harem over to
1: field
0: the.
2: He'll cut the holes in the popcorn.
1: Field of dreams
2: anymore.
1: Over at my house for women. Yeah, invite me over. I want to come over and hang out
0: you
1: with your
0: come
1: family,
0: over, man. Bring your e-bike.
1: Yeah, let's do it. My icy box
0: in your icy box. We're gonna talk about that in a second. All right, Matt Chewy and I have a Chewy texted me. He said you got to see this documentary. It's out. And I was already in the process. I was already halfway through it when I saw your thing. And we both watched it the same night?
2: Yeah, I think so. I haven't completely finished it. I got the last third.
0: It's directed by Quest. Questlove.
2: Questlove's been doing some good stuff.
0: Yeah, he did Summer of Love. He did. He's been doing a lot of good, like R&B documentaries, music documentaries,
2: soul documentaries.
0: I've got his book that he did. I wrote on, about Soul Train.
3: Oh, I know what you guys are talking about. I watched this documentary you're about to talk about.
0: It's just it's brand new. It just got dropped.
3: Yeah, I watched it over the weekend.
0: Yeah,
3: yeah.
2: Earth, Wind, and Fire.
0: The Earth, Wind, and Fire documentary. Does it have a name? To Be Celestial versus. That's the Weight of the World.
3: It's really good. It goes into early funk and talks about how they kind of formed out of that.
2: And seeing that footage of P-Funk and all those old shows they used to do.
3: Yeah.
0: Yeah.
3: Because they talk about how Earth, Wind, and Fire was kind of this chill R&B band until they had to open for P-Funk.
2: Yeah, yeah.
3: And then as soon as they opened for P-Funk, they were like, oh, we have to do this instead.
0: Yeah. Oh, that happened to a lot. You know, that happened a lot. Mick Jagger of the Rolling Stones, his whole vibe changed.
3: After P-Funk?
0: No, at the Tammy show when he had to follow James Brown.
3: Oh.
0: And he was watching James Brown on the wings of the Tammy show. Have you seen that footage? The black and I've showed it to you before.
2: Yeah, I think so.
0: Where Maceo's, not Maceo, but what's his name's putting
2: the cape
0: on, and then he keeps pretending like he's going to pass out, and then falls to the floor, and then they put the cape on him, and he throws it off, and he gets back to the mic, and he does some more, you know.
3: That's good stuff.
0: And his dancing, where he's just sliding. I don't even know. I mean, Michael was good in his day, but James Brown, I don't know how he was sliding across the stage. Anyway, Mick Jagger was like, because Mick Jagger was Mr. Just Stand Behind the Microphone Dude.
3: So,
0: and after that, he's like, oh.
3: He did the rooster.
0: I need
3: the rooster
0: moves.
3: Was born.
0: He needed more moves than that.
3: Yeah. He needed the moves like Jagger.
0: Yeah, do this, you know. The only down... I would say it's all good. The only downside about documentaries, especially rock documentaries or music documentaries, of things that happened in the 70s, 80s, whatever, maybe even some of the early 90s, say the We Are the World documentary. Television camera, I'm not talking about film cameras. Television cameras, broadcast cameras, cameras they were using for video cameras they were using for documentaries or using to record footage in those days was crap. And I kind of wish they'd use film.
3: Yeah, yeah.
0: I kind of wish they'd used film because you're looking at very low-res footage, and that's all the footage they had because that's what everybody had converted from film to digital.
3: Yeah.
0: But it was bad.
3: You got to go all back and look at all this VHS footage, and it's
0: bad.
3: It's all
0: there was
3: grainy.
0: One part of the interview with Maurice White where it was doing that that jumpy thing that videotapes used to do when the tape heads weren't.
3: You know what you learn by watching
0: tracking.
3: All these is you learn that Nile Rodgers was basically the reason that all these bands had all these hits.
0: Yeah,
3: he's the guy.
0: He was.
3: I mean,
0: he's one of the dudes.
2: I love seeing the progression, like Drew was pointing out, of like what they started as.
0: I didn't know they had three albums before That's the Way of the World, which was their big breakout, which was the soundtrack to a documentary.
2: I think they were just like a jam band at the very
0: beginning.
2: Yeah,
0: it sounded like it. They were just...
2: But what really inspired me was when Maurice was talking about how he read Napoleon Hill. I used to have a Napoleon Hill, the Think and Grow Rich books and stuff like that, and how it inspired him
3: to write
2: down... All of your positive affirmations.
3: He was doing the secret.
2: Your objective, focus every single day. I'm about to get into that. I'm hoping I can keep that.
0: Let me know. Share them with us every day.
2: No, they won't come true.
3: Why don't you put Easy Lover on?
2: They're like
3: Phil
2: wishes.
3: Collins and...
2: What's that?
0: But I didn't realize... Phil I never Bailey. Realized that Maurice White had a beyond horrible childhood.
2: Well, yeah.
3: He was abandoned.
2: He was a young
3: But then they said he abandoned the band because of that.
0: Yeah, no, it messed him up I mean, listen, you know, just like with the Commodores, Lionel Richie and the Commodore story, you know it's not going to be a happy ending when one guy is doing all the heavy lifting.
3: Philip Bailey was one of the singers in Earth, Wind, and Fire Chewy, and he did a single with Phil Collins in the 80s. It was huge, called Easy Lover.
2: Oh, really?
3: Oh, it's a jam. It's a good one.
2: It looks like I've played it before. Let's see. I can't even remember exactly.
3: Oh, yeah. As soon as you hear it, you're going to be like, oh, yeah.
4: Doing a video, which is kind of interesting because you're doing a video of making a video. You know, there's lots of things going on at the same time. It's not like the normal kind of promo clip.
2: I don't think I'd like Phil Collins as a person. But I like him as an artist.
3: He used to have one of the largest Alamo collections in the world.
0: Yeah, I know. He gave it back to the state of Texas.
1: Yeah, and he gave it back.
0: It was his personal collection. And he donated it to...
3: He's getting inducted into the Rock Hall of Fame this year.
1: But that's a jam.
2: Oh, right, yeah. There.
0: So I saw Earth, Wind, and Fire. I think I've seen them. I know I've seen them three times in concert.
3: I've seen them too.
0: But the one that stands out, because they were talking about Doug Henning, but I remember.
2: Love to see them
0: I remember
2: live.
0: A tour where David Copperfield did their choreography, and it was all magic.
2: What?
0: And the band would get in these boxes and stuff and disappear and then end up at the back of the arena somehow. And it was like, it was all this crazy magic stuff that was all choreographed into their stage shows. All the music, all the songs were there. It was just really orchestrated. And I thought...
2: What year was that?
0: 80s? Sometime in the 80s?
1: I'd rather hang out with Doug Henning than David Copperfield.
3: You know, he's in the Files.
2: David is?
1: Yeah, dude.
0: And then one time, I saw him at the Irwin Center... And the lights had gone up, and we were about ready to... We had some nice seats down by the floor, not on the floor. They were press seats, I'm sure, or something. And just as we were about to leave, the lights came up. Some member from Earth, Wind, and Fire invited my wife and I backstage. I'm sure they wanted her backstage at the time.
2: Yeah. Mm-hmm.
0: But they knew I had to come along. Mm-hmm. So we went backstage, and just like on a... It was a weird thing. It wasn't a radio thing or anything, but I remember getting the band signing one of those flats of their record cover. So I have an Earth, Wind, and Fire... I'm not sure Maurice was with them then, though. Wasn't there a time when he was out of the band?
3: There was a time where it was just Earth and Wind.
0: Wow. But I remember Verdeen. He's one of my favorite bass players.
3: He is great.
0: He's amazing, right?
3: He's amazing.
0: Puts Bootsy to shame sometimes.
3: Sometimes.
2: Oh, and and hearing them, how insecure they were about trying out and being young kids around these other musicians, because there's like eight of them, right?
3: You got to watch that documentary if you've never watched it. It's so good.
0: But you got to admit the sound, the quality of the video itself
3: is
0: questionable. And I don't know why. I guess they don't have the budget, but...
3: HBO's
0: AI
3: doing...
0: could fix a lot. Peter Jackson could take this footage and make it look like, you know,
3: Lord of the Rings.
2: I liked it because it lets you know it's old footage.
3: HBO's doing a really good documentary series right now. They got one on Yacht Rock. They got one on the Bee Gees. That's good. And then
0: another one on the Bee Gees. I've seen one Bee Gees.
3: And then over the weekend they did Luther Vandross.
0: I was so excited because I was wondering if I had Earth, Wind, and Fire. I have some albums. Like, All in All, I think I have, and a few other greatest hits. But I found I didn't know I had this. I forgot. Earth, Wind, and Fire box set.
2: Mm. Dang.
0: Every track.
2: All the elements.
0: Everything. I don't even remember buying it.
2: I'm curious what documentaries will pop out next, because these are just documentaries I never thought I would like.
3: Yeah.
2: And get you involved with the artist.
0: Well, I never knew the whole story of Earth, Wind, and Fire.
2: And you know what I think I predict is coming up as well after the success of Michael in the theaters?
0: Yeah.
2: There's going to be a Prince biopic.
3: There's a Bon Jovi biopic that's coming out that I know we're all excited about.
2: You said a biopic or documentary?
3: It's a biopic. It's
2: Bon
3: somebody's,
2: Jovi.
3: Someone's, yeah.
0: But both of those.
3: Someone's going to play Bon Jovi.
0: Both of those biopics are from the.
3: It's Jafar Jackson.
0: They're all family approved and family, you know, estate planned. They're not going to dig up any dirt.
2: I think
0: you want for rock and roll, you want unauthorized biographies.
2: I want the stories that Quincy was telling.
3: You don't
2: want
3: to go out and watch the Richie Sambora Bon Jovi relationship.
0: No, because any
3: time.
0: Movie that's done by the family or has the family's approval is going to be a love fest.
3: He's involved in it.
0: Right.
2: All we need is Van Halen, Ozzy, Prince. Those are the three biopics that will kill the box office.
0: Ozzy will also be family driven.
1: David Bowie.
2: But even then, their family is different. Their family isn't super. You know,
0: they want to protect the
2: reserved
0: legacy.
2: Reserved or conservative or any way in sense or religious or anything. All those stories are things that Ozzy has admitted to.
3: Did you like the Michael documentary?
0: I liked it. I liked the performances. I am not happy about the CGI monkey.
3: Yeah.
0: If you don't have the time or the budget to get a real monkey to perform, you've lost me. What is it? How much could a monkey cost?
2: Good monkey actors out there, then they're being put out of business.
0: This fake monkey actor, it's not even AI,
3: is
0: it?
3: Bubbles is probably too old to do that.
0: The fake Bubbles was way too emotive. Is that the word?
2: I wonder what Michael was holding.
0: Like, once in a while, it looked at the camera.
2: Huh.
0: The monkey. And they go, hey, you can't look at the camera, man. You broke the fourth wall, bro.
3: Fire that monkey.
0: They couldn't even control the CGI monkey.
2: Everything else will be easy to recreate, you know?
0: Yeah.
2: Van Halen will be fine. There's nothing there.
3: You're not excited about the Young Guns years, Bon Jovi?
0: No.
3: Slippery when wet?
0: I think Bon Jovi feels like, well, Bruce had his movie. I got to have my movie.
3: I know Matt's a big fan of Slippery When Wet.
0: Yeah.
2: Give me Van Halen with Benson Boone as the lead, and then give me...
0: As Alex or Eddie?
2: The lead is David Lee Roth. I'm sorry.
3: Benson Boone is David Lee Roth?
2: Yeah.
0: But Benson Boone has...
2: He can jump off of a speaker and
0: he's a brunette.
2: Okay, well, CGI his hair.
0: Color his hair. I don't know. Does he look like David Lee Roth?
2: Yes. It doesn't matter. You just got to move and sing like him.
0: Who said that? Was that Sawyer? You listening to us back there? Don't steal our material.
2: Michael's proven you just got to move and sing like him a bit.
3: It can do anything in Hollywood with makeup. You know,
0: yeah.
3: They make Benson Boone look like David
0: Lee
3: Roth.
0: Play Sammy Hagar? Who's going to play all these people?
2: Who needs Sammy Hagar in the mix?
0: Oh, so you're just doing the Van Halen years?
2: Yeah, we only got time for that.
0: Sorry, David Lee Roth,
2: the real Van Halen,
0: and it ends before Van Hagar.
2: Yeah.
3: Oh, really? I don't think it should. I don't think it should.
2: You want to include Hagar and all?
0: You're going to miss a lot if you're going to put out a soundtrack album, which is where they make the money, right?
2: No,
0: the film will lose money. The soundtrack will make money. But if you can't have the Van Hagar songs on there, you're going to be missing. You got just a single album,
2: instead of
0: a double.
2: If we never had any Hagar songs, I think the world would have been fine.
0: But I'll watch a Van Halen documentary.
2: Yeah, showing the impact.
0: Biopic.
2: Showing the impact that kind of guitar playing had on the radio, sure. On culture, on other bands that were trying to do the same later.
0: Sure.
2: Like that'll be a crazy good doc.
0: Yeah.
2: But Benson Boone has
3: what's the obsession with that guy?
2: Because he does flips and stuff on stage and he's young.
3: Oh, I see. And so you think that he'll be able to do the David Lee Roth flips?
2: And he can sing at that pitch.
3: Okay.
2: So those are three marks, and he's got a decent jawline. I'm sure he looks close enough to David Lee Roth.
0: Well, have Chad
3: liking himself some best
0: CGI it or whatever.
3: His jawline.
0: They can create. Just put it in chat. Say I want to.
2: You're not going to think of anybody better for that role. So,
0: man, I didn't know you were a big Benson Boone fan.
3: Well, but Harry Styles, you do something with him.
2: I don't think I've heard too many of his songs at all.
3: He can flip,
2: but I don't know.
0: But I think the Prince documentary will be a disaster.
3: Yeah, because nobody can play him.
0: And his family has such a tight rein on the estate.
3: Yeah, who's going to play Prince? Nobody.
0: They're not going to dig the
3: dirt.
0: But
3: I would watch a Prince documentary. I would watch a three-hour Prince documentary, no problem.
2: Who could play Prince? Juno.
0: Juno?
2: Yeah.
3: What's his name? What's his name?
0: I don't know.
3: Elliot.
2: I have
3: to look it up.
2: Get Elliot's last name.
3: Meryl Streep. Meryl Streep
2: Prince
3: for David Lee Roth.
2: Prince has to be a very slight, thin.
0: Yeah, he got to be like 4 foot. What?
2: Small person.
3: What was it? David Lee Roth a small guy? I've never met him.
0: No. Man. I mean, Prince was like 5'2", right? 5'1", 5'2"?
3: You could CGI Prince.
0: You could put him in your pocket. Yeah.
3: Yeah.
0: Yeah, why not do that?
3: Why not just CGI?
2: There's just not too many men built like Prince.
0: Right. Do you think we'll get to that point in movies instead of hiring a young person to play the young part of a...
3: They'll just do it with AI?
2: Not in the good movies, no.
0: No. I'm still like...
3: Once we reach the uncanny valley, once we cross that, then you'll have all the CGI movies biopics.
0: I still have my doubts about the Beatles biopics. I keep seeing stills and clips that just passerbys are shooting of the set and stuff. because there's no law against that. If you're filming on the streets somewhere.
3: We're only 11 minutes away from Icy Box.
2: Oh.
3: Pretty excited.
2: Oh, yeah. Let's leave more time for Icy Box.
0: Okay.
2: Let me
0: tell you about the Law Tigers. 1-800-LAW-TIGERS. 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
1: Matt and Bob, powered by Chewy.
2: Yeah.
1: Tickets on sale for our live show are hot right now. There's still some left.
0: I hope they are. I'll be
1: head over there.
0: Really
1: there
0: hurt my feelings. There's not selling.
3: 117 tickets left.
1: Should be at least a pair
0: How
1: left.
0: How do you know that?
3: It says right here.
1: Oh, that was written on my phone. Friday. Oh.
0: Maybe some people got them for Father's Day yesterday or something.
3: Sorry, there's 118 tickets left now.
0: Oh. That's a lot.
1: Somebody gave one back?
3: Sold them.
0: Oh, it means we sold over 200, so.
1: The San Antonio mayor is threatening to cancel our show. So make sure you get your tickets now.
0: Yeah.
1: What were we going to talk about today? Oh, yeah, that's right. Icy Box. Drew is in, filling in for Matt. Matt is out. He's doing a lot of butt stuff this week, so I don't know which one it is today.
0: No. He went to Houston for his mom's birthday celebration.
1: I'm sure that includes something with his butt.
0: And all the kids and everything. The whole family went down.
3: Yeah, he has to go and visit the family before he goes and does the butt stuff. You never know.
1: That's true. You don't want to use the
0: restroom. He'll be out tomorrow, too, and then back. He just basically at the point where, in his life where he's just going to work when he wants to work. You know.
3: It must be nice.
0: It must be nice.
1: The doctors, he's got a team of doctors trying to keep him alive, so we'd let him take a day or two.
0: Sure.
1: And we got Drew filling in, and Drew was going to let us in on his newest expensive hobby.
0: Right, which surprised me that I had not caught wind of this because I...
3: It's something that you would have caught.
0: In the last three or four years, I've become a watch nerd. Mm. I was an Apple Watch guy for a long time. I guess when I was younger, I would have a Seiko or something. Mm-hmm. But the watch world is very strange.
3: I think Tara should do it with us today, too.
0: And weird.
3: Hey, go download Icy Box on your phone.
4: What is that?
0: Did I get the app? Is it you have to do it on the app or on the website?
3: You got to go get the app. Go to the app store.
0: And you were saying
3: Icy Box.
0: Is something going to happen? Is there a drop or how?
3: Here's what you do: you fund it with $50, $100, $250, whatever you want to spend, and then you gamble on what watch you get. You go and open up a blind box, and you can either get a cheaper watch than what you spent, or you can get a really expensive watch.
0: Okay, why would anyone do this?
1: Someone like, Venmo me.
3: I have done it many times.
0: As a watch nerd, I know exactly what my next acquisition will be, right? I know what I want. I don't want someone picking...
1: You haven't played it yet. You don't know.
3: Yeah, play it.
1: Someone's Venmo me $50 so I can play it.
0: What's the minimum...
3: The minimum you can fund is $50. The maximum you can do is $1,000. I think you should maybe think about that.
0: What...
1: Do 500.
0: If I do a $100 watch.
3: Yeah.
0: Okay.
3: Yeah.
0: What is the maximum value that I could
3: get? The maximum value you can get for a $100 watch is $4,000. But the minimum value is $40.
0: That would be like a Tudor or something.
3: So if you spend $100, you could get a $40 watch or
0: that'd be a Casio.
3: Or somewhere in the range, and then the high end is $4,000.
0: All right. Icy Box. Is this it? It looks like Minecraft?
5: Yeah, that's it.
0: That's a terrible logo.
3: Yeah, they need a better logo.
1: Yeah, throw a $500 in there, Bubba.
0: No, there's no way. Because if I had $500 to spend on a watch...
3: I'm doing $50 only because...
0: I would get what I wanted.
5: These are all the watches that I've already got. I got those.
0: All right. These watches. I like the North Expedition.
5: Yeah.
0: That one's that. That's a banger.
5: And I got the Swatch...
0: I have that.
5: I got the Swatch
0: Omega. I have the is that the mission of the moon?
3: It is.
0: Okay.
3: Yeah.
0: And then what is that field watch at the top? Timex.
5: Little Timex.
0: Is that a
5: a dress watch?
0: There's nothing wrong with that. Indiglo?
3: Yeah.
1: I'm actually already excited.
3: But the best one I got was the Timex Expedition North Tide.
0: Now how much are you gonna do today and when do you find out?
3: You find out instantly. I'm gonna do $50 because I've already got it in there.
0: So it's already got pick a box. So I just downloaded the app, and the first box that came up, buy a...
5: Yeah, but don't do that one. Do $100.
0: Well, it's not giving me that option. I'm going to skip it.
5: Now swipe. There you go. Now swipe to the left. You went too far.
0: Oh.
3: Or do the $250.
0: No. If I had $250, I know what I would get.
1: All right, just do the $100. And put it up on the screen so we can see.
5: Yeah.
3: I'll do it with you.
0: Times are a little tight right now.
1: One of y'all throw it on the screen. $100, come on. You'll get it
0: I can do this before I even register?
3: No, you need to fund it. You have to go and deposit money. You
0: from
3: do it
0: where?
3: Right through the...
5: Right here.
0: Oh, no, from where?
5: Oh, yeah, okay.
0: Do you want to give me your account?
3: Your paycheck.
0: Yeah.
1: The most you'll lose is 50.
0: All right, I'm going to register. I'm going to do this during the break.
3: Man, this,
1: but
3: he's
1: during the break?
3: He's about to get
1: addicted.
3: We're
1: in the middle of a show.
0: But what is your... what's your hit?
5: Do you want me to show you what happens?
0: What is your... Because I know you, the last time you did it, you weren't very happy.
3: No, I wasn't.
0: What happened?
3: I saw you at Blues on the Green. Well, I put in $500.
0: Jeez.
3: And I got a $650 watch out of it.
0: But you didn't like it.
3: But I didn't like it.
0: What was it? It was a Tissot, wasn't it?
3: It was. And I.
0: What don't you like about Tissot? Was it a PRX or what?
3: You're that man.
0: I know all
3: you're
0: the.
3: Talking to me.
0: Was
3: about
0: it a?
3: It's like.
0: Was it a gentleman? Was it an integrated band?
3: I don't. Why do you ask?
1: You stepped into his world.
0: Because
1: man.
0: If it was a PRX, you probably should have kept it. Like color.
3: It was a gentleman PRX. I don't know what it was, but it was $650. And so
0: what didn't you like about it?
3: I just. I

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1: Mirror.
2: Wow, man. Look at me.
1: And then boom, look at that.
2: Look at me. That's amazing. I did that. Okay, you ready?
1: Yeah. Bob, take a look.
3: All right, look at that. So I'm going to buy a bronze box. Okay, it's the cheapest one you can get.
4: All right, but answer this, Batman. How soon do you know?
3: You know, right? Instantly, it's going to tell us what we got.
4: I wish it made you wait.
1: It's like a lottery ticket.
4: I kind of wish it made you wait a little bit. Wait a couple days, and then you find out.
3: Okay, you ready? All right, I'm betting $50.
4: And you might get a watch.
1: Let's
4: value
1: Venmo him $25.
2: I might get a watch that's $20, but I might get one that's over $50.
1: Bob, let's Venmo him $25.
4: No,
1: so we can
4: I'm
1: do 100.
4: I'm signing up right now.
1: Okay,
2: just do 100.
4: All right, I'm watching you do it though. I'm learning.
3: Okay, you ready?
1: Yeah.
3: Here we go.
1: Because I think 100 is where you can get a decent deal.
3: Boy,
1: I'm scared.
2: Here we go, look. And then you can choose what box you're going to open.
1: Oh, man, Bob, this is intense. You're not ready.
4: Oh, wait, you're
1: this.
4: Picking the box.
2: I'm picking the box, and now I'm going to do it.
4: They all look the same.
2: I'll just pick the box.
4: Let's see if I know the watch.
2: Oh, boy, it's stressful.
4: Oh, I saw a Casio. Though you don't want an Invicta.
2: What am I going to get? Hey, what is that? I'm not sure I like it. $148.
3: Okay, so I bought that for $50. And that's $148 Legacy Slim Manta Blue. So if I don't want that, Bob.
4: That's a fashion brand, though.
3: If I don't want it, I can sell it.
4: It kind of looks like a Nomos, but it's not a Nomos.
3: But look, dude. Look, I can sell the watch.
4: What's the
3: move? I'm going to sell the watch, okay? Because I don't want it.
4: Wait a minute. Wait.
3: I only had $50 in my account. Okay?
4: What's the movement?
3: I don't know.
1: That's a real watch, and it's $148.
4: It's probably a Seiko 95.
3: But look, it's also a Grail watch, which means I got one of the better watches from that group of watches.
1: Yeah, you want that.
4: I don't like the look of it. I don't like the bow tie logo.
3: I don't like the bow tie, and I don't like the band. So I'm going to sell it.
4: I sell it
3: for 10% off of what I won. So I only had $50 in my account, remember? But now I'm selling it, and now I have $134 in my account that I could cash out.
1: But or do $100 box.
3: So I could do $100 box.
1: Yeah, that's what we're doing. We're doing 100. Bob, come on.
4: Ma'am, I'm signing up.
1: All right.
3: Okay, so
1: I think the 100.
3: Now I'm at the silver box because
1: he could lose.
2: Do you guys see what happened to me? I put $50 into the account and I got a watch for $148 and then I sold it for 10%. Right?
1: Yep. I don't know 10% how they're
2: fee,
1: making.
2: And then I made 130. So I scored about $75.
1: I know the house.
4: Yeah, but it's
1: always
4: not,
1: wins. But I don't know how here.
4: My problem is a watch that you don't like at any price is worth nothing. If you won't throw it on your wrist,
3: that's true. Or you can give it as a gift.
4: Like that one would
2: take this ugly watch.
4: That MVMT or whatever it was, if it didn't have the logo on it, would look even.
3: So on the silver box, I can spend $100 and I either get the low end is 40 and the high end is $4,000.
1: Let it ride, Drew!
4: You got nothing to lose,
2: Come on, man. You ready?
4: Please. What should he do? What should he do, Tara? Are you following?
2: Should I keep
1: the
2: money?
1: You always let it ride.
5: I don't know anything about watches.
4: Where's your watch?
5: I don't have a watch.
4: Oh, that's going to change.
3: Yeah, we're going to have to get you a watch out of here. We're going to win you a watch.
5: They're too big.
3: I want you to put $100 in. Come on, you're almost there. No, I've already done it. You need to do it, and then I'll do another one.
4: Me?
3: Yeah.
4: I haven't funded it yet.
1: So if he does 100, you'll do 100? One of y'all's going to win.
3: Because I just made $75.
4: Okay, but wait a minute. How do I?
3: I only funded $50, and I won a $148 watch. Okay.
1: I can't wait till I see y'all.
3: So now I have $134 in my icy box.
1: Asking me for change. After this thing destroys,
3: I'm gonna have
1: lives.
3: To stop calling my ex-wife icy box now because I have a.
4: All right, Oh my god! I accidentally put $10,000 in there.
1: Let it ride.
4: I didn't know the decimal point.
2: Hey, we're buying $10,000 watches today.
4: My wife is on the floor right
2: That's
4: now.
2: Gonna be really
4: I got 100. I got 100 in there from Apple Pay.
3: Okay, good.
4: No, wait a minute. Do I have to hit that one more time here?
3: This is exciting.
1: Show Drew.
2: Let me see. Yeah, hit it one more time.
4: All right, now virtual. I hope I have it in the
1: account. And then put it up on

0: screen so we can see and play along.
1: How do I stop it?
0: All right.
2: This is going to be so embarrassing. Because I'm such a snob when it comes to...
0: But you could get, like, a Tudor right now.
1: You could end up with a really expensive watch.
2: Yeah, or a POA. POS.
3: I'll tell you what. If you get a cheaper watch and I get a more expensive one, I'll give it to you.
2: I should have got your referral.
3: Yeah, why didn't I do that?
0: Oh, more money. Then you can do a $250.
3: Oh, I didn't think about that. I should have done that.
1: Can you still do it?
2: Wait, why does it have this weird username? I have this weird username now.
3: It's okay. I have a weird username too. Don't worry about that.
0: Why are you worried about that?
2: All right, now where do I go? How do I get out of this screen?
0: On the bottom.
3: Oh man, we can't. This is going to take forever.
0: The bottom menu.
2: Showroom.
0: Showroom, baby.
2: Or boxes.
0: Boxes.
3: No. Yeah. Go to boxes.
2: Okay. So I have buy for $100 a silver.
0: Put it
2: box.
0: On the screen.
1: Yeah, put it on the screen.
3: We should have gone over
0: this
3: off
0: camera.
2: I can't buy you. Well, I had to fund it.
3: You should have had Tara tell you how to do it.
2: I'm going to let Tara.
1: Hey, okay, here we go.
2: Pick the box.
0: Now it's happening.
1: Here we go.
0: Right. I'm excited. Tara, are you excited?
2: All right, there's the silver box. Excited. Buy for $100.
1: This is exciting.
2: It's not exciting.
1: Okay. Hey,
3: he's got icy box on the on the mirror on the thing.
2: Tell me when the stop.
1: He's
2: Tara.
1: About to choose your box.
2: All these silver boxes.
1: He's about to spend $100.
2: I'm going to lose $100.
3: Well, you're probably going to get something nice.
2: This is on you. You got to tell me when to stop.
3: It's your first purchase. They're going to treat you right.
1: Go ahead. I think you should do it.
2: I'm waiting for Tara to tell me to stop.
0: Which one, Tara?
4: Stop.
2: This one here or the next one?
4: That one.
0: That's the one.
1: Let's go, baby.
4: It's going to be so bad.
2: It's going to be so bad.
1: No, you're going to win a good one.
2: Here we go. Hey. All right, I'm unlocking it.
1: Here we go. Oh, right. Those look nice. Those
2: no
1: look
2: Invicta,
1: nice.
2: No Invicta, those no really Invicta, nice no watches. Fashion watches.
1: Hey, what's your fashion? See? You made $15. That's not bad.
0: That's a swatch.
3: What do you think about it?
2: I wouldn't wear it.
3: Would you give it to your wife?
2: My wife might wear it, but I don't have time to send her a picture. Now, what happens if I sell it?
3: If you sell it, they take 10% off and you get that money.
0: So you can roll again.
3: So they'll take $11 off, and you'll still have $104. You made $4 off that bet.
2: The problem is, too, I'm boycotting Swatch right now because of that debacle AP. They had with AP.
3: I think you should sell it and try again.
2: All right, let's do it.
1: Sell it and try again.
2: I don't think my wife would even wear a square watch like
3: Here's
2: that.
3: What I will say.
2: If it was a Cartier, maybe.
3: If you sell it and try again, my experience is that the...
2: they're going to... But a Casio would be better than that.
0: Bob, you've already made
1: $3. Yeah, you made $3.50.
2: All right, now...
3: But I think if you try it again, I think you'll get a cheaper watch. That's my...
0: You'll probably... So you,
2: all right, I have 103.
0: So you should throw another 100 and do a 250.
1: You could do 250 or 500.
2: No, I'm not doing that.
1: Or you wait...
3: You wait for a little bit, and then you do it later.
2: No, I'm going to do it now.
0: I think it's all random,
1: it.
0: Drew.
1: Do it now.
0: It's all
1: Let's
0: random
1: go.
0: Numbers. All right, are we going to let...
1: Vegas, baby.
0: Are we going to let Tara choose again?
2: She didn't do very good the last time.
0: All right, let me choose.
2: All
0: right. That's right there. Go all back right, one.
2: That one?
0: That one.
1: Yeah.
0: That box.
1: This is going to be good.
0: Let's go, baby.
2: Casio, come on,
0: Let's
2: Casio.
0: Let's do it, just, baby.
2: If it's any Casio, I'll be happy. I don't care. Stop.
0: Oh,
2: yeah. All right.
1: Oh, man.
2: I like it.
1: Do you?
0: But, I'm sorry.
3: So he spent $100
0: I'm
3: on a $40.
0: So sorry. Drew was right. You should have waited until later.
2: I'll give that to Tara.
3: All right. So you lost $60, but you got yourself a nice watch. And so now.
2: Wait, are they going to charge me for shipping?
1: Now you hit keep. Yeah. And you got to get it. They're going to charge you for shipping.
2: How much?
1: I don't know what it is. You have to find out.
2: Oh, Drew, I hate you so much right now. You are not my friend right now.
0: Hey,
2: I
0: man.
2: Just spent $100 on a Casio I could get at Walmart for $29.
0: Throw 60 back in there and roll another 100.
1: Yeah,
0: I guarantee you.
1: No,
0: you
1: 60 get... back
2: I'm
1: in.
2: Out.
0: Come on.
2: I'm out.
0: We're
2: I hope
0: right
2: you
0: now.
2: Like that.
3: Hey, choose keep, though. Choose keep and see
2: I like. I mean, I like, but I've got 40 Casios. I don't.
0: We're
4: you
0: hot
4: give
0: right
4: it to
0: now.
4: Me?
2: Yeah.
0: You can't leave the table while it's hot. Bob, we got to keep going.
2: No, right, I'm not putting any more money into this.
1: Should I do
2: scam.
1: $100?
2: This is a scam.
0: All right, Drew's doing 100. He's going to split the watch with you.
1: I'll do $100.
0: Here we go, Drew.
3: Oh, man. I shouldn't. I think it's too soon. Ready? Okay.
2: Oh, it's a world timer.
3: Here we go. How much was the shipping?
2: Does it say?
3: Yeah, you just hit keep.
2: I don't want to keep a $40 watch.
0: You can sell it after you keep it.
3: It's okay. It's not going to sell it after you keep it.
2: All right.
0: All right. Hey, and then you can do a $50 roll, make $100.
2: Okay, so, here we go. I'm so angry right now. I'm so angry.
0: But wait until later, and he's going to message both of us, and we are going to
2: I should have kept the swatch and gave it to my wife, but she
3: All right, which
2: wear.
3: One am I choosing?
0: Let Bob choose.
3: Yeah, tell me one. You. I don't know.
2: I want like three from there.
0: I like that we're acting
2: three
0: like
2: swipes.
0: This really
2: One,
0: does
2: two,
0: something.
2: Three.
3: Right here?
2: Yeah.
3: Here we go.
0: The watch casino is called Icy Box.
3: Icy Box.
0: For people asking out there.
2: That's a G.
3: So $120.
2: That's a nice G. I have one of those, but
3: do you?
2: But in a different color.
3: Should I keep it?
2: If you like G-Shocks, I do. I mean,
3: what is a G-Shock? I don't know what that is.
2: It's a high-end Casio that you can beat up. I mean, you'll have that the rest of your life.
3: Really?
2: Yeah.
3: Should I keep it?
2: I mean, if you like G's, it's big.
3: I'm going to keep it. But then if I want to sell it, I can do it later, see? I can go back here and say, hey, I don't want this, I'm going to sell it.
2: I can't go
3: any
2: deeper.
3: It would take $12 off, and I could still do another watch. I could still gamble on another one.
2: See, it's an Andy Digi.
3: So that's a good one?
2: Yeah.
3: Okay.
2: I mean, I think value-wise...
3: So look, if I'm going to keep it, then it tells me that the shipping's $20.
2: I basically threw away $100 right there.
0: You threw away $60.
2: No,
3: yeah.
2: Because I can't afford to ship a $40 watch for $20.
3: You had fun.
2: This thing weighs like 2 ounces.
3: Hey, you had fun doing it.
0: You can't put a price on fun.
3: Don't
0: like
3: you want to do it, though? I'm
0: going to waste $100.
2: I'm
0: going
2: to sell it and then add $10 and try for 50.
0: God, I hope I win it too.
3: So he's going to sell it for $36, right? Because it was a $40 watch.
2: So then I got to...
3: And then you can
2: put another 20 in and do it. No, I'm out.
3: No, do it.
0: You got to do it.
2: I'll do it during the commercial break.
3: Because you'll redeem yourself and you'll be happier with it.
2: No, I won't. I'm going to get some stupid Invicta or something.
0: Everyone try it out. It's called Icy Box.
2: Don't try it.
3: Great.
0: You bid on a watch, you might win, you might lose.
2: You did okay. I think you did okay with that. If you don't have a G-Shock,
3: you saw the watches that I got. They're all pretty decent watches.
2: The ones you kept, yeah.
3: I've only spent about $1,500 doing it.
0: All right. When we come back.
3: Thanks for playing.
2: I wish I could thank you. How'd I end up with a... Literally, that's list price for that? Let me see. LF30W on Amazon. It's going to be $29.
3: No. It'll be about $40.
2: No, it won't be.
0: When we come back, I want to find out who won, not on Icy Box, but who won Father's Day. I want to take your calls. And then we're going to get into a contest. We got AC/DC tickets. Yes, we are going to have a little contest for you to win AC/DC. 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

0: Well, it's official. I'm breaking up with Drew.
1: Hey!
0: He was my boy toy.
1: What the hell does that even mean?
0: But now...
2: I wasn't prepared for this intro.
0: He just made me lose $100.
2: No, you didn't lose $100.
0: Okay, I have 39. Out of that 100, I have $39.50.
2: You lost $61.
0: And then I didn't pop on that $40 Casio because they asked me for $20 in shipping.
2: Listen, you made $15 on that first watch, okay? And then you gambled the second time. And, Chewy, did I not say, hey, my experience is that you're going to get a cheaper watch?
0: Yeah.
2: And then he did it, and he got a cheaper watch.
3: And he still did it.
2: And so really, that's your fault.
3: What a sucker.
0: So now I'm going to have $39 stuck in this account.
2: Well, no, you're just going to add a couple more bucks and do it again.
0: And even if I like the watch, it's $20 in shipping.
2: Yeah, yeah. That's how they make their money. It's so fun.
0: It's not fun, dude. You don't know me.
2: I got to not do that ever again. It's bad.
3: Wait, did you ever do your $100?
0: Yeah, you got the G-Shock.
3: Oh, that's right.
0: You got a $120 G-Shock.
3: That's right. And then Tara went...
2: Should we do it again?
0: Yeah. If you don't want the G.
2: I really don't.
0: I think that's a mistake.
2: You think it's a mistake to do?
0: A lot of military and first responders.
2: Listen,
0: wear watches
2: I put
0: like
2: $100 in. I have $142. I've started out with $50 this morning. I've made $90 on my
0: gambles. Everything's working out for you.
2: Okay. You want me to do another one?
0: I'm so mad. My stomach hurts right now.
2: Are you that upset about it?
0: Yeah. It's a lot of money.
2: It's a lot of money to me, but
0: $100
2: I don't think about
0: a lot of.
2: Just don't think about it, and everything will be fine.
0: Then I have the embarrassment of my wife listening at home. You know, why? She's going
2: to
0: take later.
2: Never go to
0: Vegas.
2: Why'd
0: you do that?
2: Never go to Las Vegas with me. Okay. Are we ready?
0: Mm-hmm. Is it up on the board?
2: It's up on the big board.
0: Okay.
2: Tell
0: me. So you sold the G-Shock.
2: I sold the G-Shock. I have $100. I started out. Let's recap. I started out with $50. I now have $142.93 after gambling and selling my watches.
0: And I started out with $100 and have $39.50.
2: That's right. Okay.
0: All right.
2: But I could wind up with a $40 one.
0: And you probably
2: totally
0: will,
2: crash.
0: According to your
2: according
0: algorithm.
2: To my, yeah.
0: They know they got you on the hook now.
2: We're going to buy the big box. You ready?
0: Yeah.
2: All right. You choose.
0: Oh, I'm not gonna. I don't want to be responsible, Chewy.
3: Our lovely intern, past intern Celeste is here. Celeste.
2: Oh, Celeste, you choose the box.
3: Choose a box for Drew here.
4: Swipe three more times.
0: One, two,
3: a three.
0: Really?
4: Yeah. That
0: everybody
4: one
0: say aye.
3: That one sounded like.
0: Everybody say
4: aye.
0: All right, come on. Come on, Chewy. Come on, Chewy. Come on, Cartier. Come on, Cartier.
5: Boom! That's a good one. $49.
4: What?
5: Damn it.
4: So you spent $100 and got something that's worth $49.
2: Shut up. You'll talk to me right
0: That's a solid field watch, though.
2: Is it?
0: Yeah. Indigo.
3: Bob, so you would have been happy with that one?
0: I have two of those, but not in that color.
2: Now I only have $42, and I have... I really only lost about $50.
3: They know how to do it, man.
4: First, Bro, you're competing against people?
2: No, you're not competing.
0: You already
2: just
0: have the blue version.
3: Oh, show
0: one.
3: Us what you shipped.
0: Well, that one has the 24-hour track on it.
3: Show us what you've already shipped.
2: Okay, so this is the first watch that I got. This one, that Casio.
0: Uh-huh.
2: And then I rocked the Charlie Brown watch, and I'm going to give that to
3: you. Won the mission to the moon?
2: Yeah, I won the mission to the moon. And then the Charlie Brown one I'm going to give to my kid. There's a Fossil watch in there, and it's about $140. I'm going to give that to him.
0: Yeah.
2: But then I got the Mission to the Moon, and I got the Timex Expedition Northside. That's the best one I got.
0: That's the best one.
2: But the best one that I had was that $650 one. I was just stupid and sold it.
3: All right, guys. We got to leave the casino. Okay.
0: Yeah,
3: we can't just sit here next to the table.
0: I know. I didn't even get a free drink out of the deal.
3: No one's got any money. We got to get out of here.
0: I didn't even get a... Man.
2: Thanks for playing, though. That was fun.
3: We'll play again.
2: It's fun to lose
3: and who knows? We'll get mad on it, too.
2: Yeah, I want to get Matt.
4: He's no not way spending Matt's gonna any do money.
3: It. No He's way. Such a tight ass.
6: No
3: isn't
6: way
3: he?
6: Tight.
2: If we can convince him of it, he'll wind up with a Rolex. You know, he'll win the big one.
3: What I wanted to talk about today was we always gripe about Father's Day.
6: And yes.
3: We can go around here and find out exactly what y'all got, but I want to know who won Father's Day. 512-834-0937. Call in, let us know if it was the best Father's Day ever and you got all these different gifts.
6: The best experience, the best gift, the best meal, whatever. Who won? We know who lost. You're looking at him.
3: Pretty much everybody.
6: Right, but...
3: Drew got a mug, at least.
6: Drew got a mug.
2: It's microwavable.
3: It holds hot and cold.
6: God, I can't believe it.
2: And it has a lid. Is that going to be in the back of your mind for the rest of the day?
6: I could have bought 3 albums for that. I could have bought...
2: But it was such a fun segment.
3: We'll roll again later.
6: No, we won't. I'll Venmo you $25.
2: Just bet
3: I'll
2: again.
3: Venmo you $25 and we'll do another $100.
2: Yeah, we'll hook you up.
3: You never lose with friends.
6: No, man, don't bet on a loser like me.
2: You're going to go home. She's
6: don't
2: gonna
6: bet
2: like,
6: on a loser.
2: Don't ever listen to him again.
6: I'm sorry.
3: You're going to be a winner.
2: I'm sorry. I'll give you $60 for your
6: time. I would have ended up spending $120 for a $35 Casio. A good one. 4.5-star rating on...
2: I know. I had $134 in there. Now I have $92. It's the way of the world, but it's fun.
3: You're welcome.
6: Why don't you just give me the money? I'll sell you one of my watches. Give me.
2: Why don't you bring some watches in tomorrow, like garage sale? I'll have a little garage sale. I'll bring some stuff in.
6: A couple. I got like 6. I got on.
3: What did you get for Father's Day?
6: Went to Piranha. My wife bought me a couple albums that I wanted.
3: What did your kids get you for Father's Day?
6: Nada.
3: Aww. They each called you, though, right? A card? A text?
2: I took $100 from him for Father's Day.
3: Nothing?
2: You didn't get anything? Nobody gave you
6: anything? No, I didn't get anything from my kids. No.
2: But did they call you and say, hey?
3: Do you feel bad about it? Do you feel?
6: No, I was with 2 of my boys. I was with Caden and Dylan yesterday for part of the day. Before they had to go to work or whatever. So,
3: okay.
6: Hang on a second. I just got to type this.
2: My kids didn't. 2 of my children did not remember.
4: Oof.
3: All right. I don't think anybody got anything.
2: This guy texted in and said that he pulled a plane out of a river for Father's Day, a lake.
3: And I saw
2: that was a pretty good time. So you said
3: that sounds pretty open and shut. I don't think there's any crazy story there. Somebody told me to tell you about Watch Gang, and Watch Gang, I think, is a subscription service that sends you a watch monthly.
6: The thing is, if you're serious about watch, you know what you want. You know what's on your list. You know what you're aspiring to get, right?
3: Right.
6: And have a bunch of stuff that you don't really want in your collection.
2: I know, but I would rather win a $4,000 watch than have to save up for one.
6: Yeah, but what a...
2: Because like I said, if I save up $4,000, I'm not going to go in and buy a watch with it.
6: But what are the odds?
2: You can go on the app, by the way, and look at the odds. And okay. The odds are pretty slim for the good ones. But basically, when you put your money in, you get a real good chance of spending what you know, getting what you spent. You get a little bit of a chance.
6: I'm going to try not to hold this against you, but...
3: I don't know how long this app actually lasts, you know? I think it'll be gone.
2: Really?
3: By next year, yeah.
2: Come on, man.
6: All right, so who got Father's Day? Who won?
2: I guess it's me with the mug.
3: I don't think anybody did.
2: Which is pretty sad.
3: And that's the bar.
2: It's me. The fact that I win with a mug and 2 kids that forgot is sad in this room. Right.
3: That's the bar. That's the goal.
6: That's the goal now.
3: Let's go to Adelaide. Adelaide.
7: Good morning, boys. How you doing?
3: Hey, morning, Adelaide.
7: Well, I don't want to bring you back to the watch subject because my husband makes watches.
6: Who is he?
7: And
6: is he one of the famous ones? There's a couple famous ones in town.
3: Jerry Rolex.
6: There's a couple companies in town.
7: No, he does it on his own. He's an electrical engineer.
6: Does he mod watches? Does he take Seikos and make them look like
7: No.
6: Okay.
7: No, he builds them, and he likes to build the skeleton watches with, you can see the movement.
6: Yeah.
7: All of that.
6: Yeah.
7: And he is a master watchmaker, and that he actually can buy Swiss parts.
8: Ooh.
7: Which is unusual. Okay.
2: How do we get in on this?
6: Yeah, we need to do a collab with him or something. Have a...
7: Well, I don't like to encourage him, because I was just going to tell you, I think it's one of the most boring subjects on the
3: I agree, Adelaide, unless we're really talking some heavy money.
7: I was real glad y'all were moving on to Father's Day, but
2: didn't we make it fun with Bob losing $100?
6: Yeah, you're not happy that I lost $100 live on air?
3: You got $100, Adelaide?
7: No, I'm not happy. That I'll give you $100.
2: Okay, can you Venmo?
9: Don't give the rich
2: Venmo
9: money.
2: Venmo Bob some money and so that he can spin again.
7: No, I don't want. I'm not going to encourage his gambling.
2: All right, then we want one of your husband's
6: watches.
2: So
6: how long does it take your husband to make a
3: single watch?
6: A single watch.
7: Well,
6: and does he keep them or sell them to friends and stuff?
7: Well, he has he has some that he sells because people will ask him once they see him. Oh, you know, and he must have maybe 40 at home that he's made over the years, and they're nice watches.
6: Yeah, sure.
7: Because the Swiss parts cost, but he also can look at a watch and tell you. The neat thing is, if you're buying one,
6: yeah,
7: he can tell
6: he's
7: you
6: a
7: everything
6: resource.
7: About
6: yeah.
7: the watch.
6: Wow.
7: He's a resource, yeah, a resource. He'll tell you what.
6: He'll know if it's an in-house movement or
7: right.
6: or if it's a Seiko
7: China,
6: movement they stuck in there. And
7: he can tell you that, you know, and he has a lot of respect even for the Chinese watches and all. But
6: they're coming on.
7: Yeah, he owns a Tourbillon, so he knows.
2: Damn.
7: I think
2: yeah, I know
7: that's the
2: good.
7: Name of it.
2: Damn,
7: that's
2: I think
7: an
2: you're
7: extremely
2: right.
7: expensive watch. But you know, I don't tell him how to spend his money, and he didn't tell me how to spend mine.
6: What did you do? Did you do anything for Father's Day for him? Did he win?
7: He's not a father.
6: Oh, okay. All right.
2: He doesn't have time. So, he's making watches. Did you guys listen
6: hey,
2: to
6: Hey, all his watches. He's got 40 little babies in his collection.
7: I'm sure his students think of him. I mean, the kids come out here and go in his shop. And
2: does
7: all,
2: he teach? Does he teach people how to build watches?
6: Drew and I would take.
2: I'll go.
6: I'll learn how to build a watch. I would love that.
7: Yeah, every once in a while he'll teach, but he has to understand he's an engineer, so, you know, that's the old joke. You ask him what time it is, he'll tell you how to build the clock. So,
6: there you go.
7: You know.
2: Yeah.
6: Well, thank you.
7: Those,
6: well, stop boring you with watch talk. You get enough of it, apparently. So.
7: I just stay out of where his office is, where he builds them and all. I call him Giuseppe, because he has all these old,
6: he's got
7: know,
6: his little
7: magnifying eyes.
6: Yeah, his monocle.
7: And all of that.
6: Yeah.
7: But
6: that's
7: he makes beautiful watches.
2: Mate, I want to see, why don't you send some pictures?
7: All right, and he's got a display case, you know, in his office.
2: So he's
7: here
2: moved
7: at
2: on.
7: Home.
2: He's moved on from boxes.
6: He's one of us.
2: He's moved on from boxes.
6: He's got a display case.
7: Yeah, he's been one of y'all for a long time, and as far as watches are concerned. But, you know, but his music preference is mainly alternative, so, you know.
6: Oh, that's true. It's former territory.
2: Yeah. One time ago.
6: Thanks for the update, and we'd like to meet him someday.
2: I want to see pictures of these watches.
6: Yeah, I do,
7: well,
6: too.
7: I'll send some pictures of his watch case, and I just love you guys.
6: All right, send them to Chewy.
7: And I don't call often, but I love to listen.
6: All right, Chewy at klbjfm.com.
2: Yeah.
6: CHUY@klbjfm.com.
3: Or you can text this number as well, so... All right, Adelaide.
7: Oh, okay. Y'all take care. Have
6: all
7: a
6: right.
7: great day.
6: Right.
2: You too. Somebody said they felt like they won Father's Day. He got to sleep in, and when he woke up, his wife and kids were gone. And then he said he went and saw a movie in theaters by himself.
6: Well, I hope it wasn't that Spielberg movie.
2: And then he went fishing, and he caught a decent largemouth bass.
6: Damn.
2: And then he got some P. Terry's on the way home.
6: That sounds like a win.
2: And then he got home, and the kids and the wife were asleep. How about that? And there was a card on the counter. That's a good day.
6: End-to-end perfect day, right,
2: you
6: for this guy.
2: And everyone's asleep. You got the card on the counter.
3: That's not bad. This other guy says he won.
6: Okay.
3: He says he got a flamethrower that looks like a pistol with a huge suppressor. That's cool.
6: From who?
3: His
6: kids?
3: I guess.
6: Or did he buy it for himself? A lot of fathers will buy their own Father's Day presents.
3: Cast iron skillet. You need one of those. Spent all of Saturday making a brisket. that he used to make chili for Father's Day for his father-in-law. It was the best, a family full of full bellies with faces full of full smiles.
6: So he ended up working.
2: We should have him come to the show tomorrow with the flamethrower and he can set fire to my mug. And we'll see
6: to my $100 Casio.
2: So melt it to your wallet.
6: Just set fire to $100 bills. That's what we're doing. I'll never forget, man. Never forgive you, man.
2: Hey, but you know what? You might wind up with one of Adelaide's husband's watches.
6: Let me see.
3: Tara, what did you get? Did you do anything for Father's Day?
8: No.
3: No? Okay. All right. Celeste, what did you get your
2: sounds like she indicted her dad a little bit on that one. No.
3: Did you make daddy breakfast in bed, Celeste? Something like that?
4: No, we went car shopping and didn't find a car.
3: Wait, for him?
4: No, for me. Oh, my. I spent the whole day. It was about me.
6: Shopping in the summer is...
4: It was so humid. I was like, bro, let's go inside. But no, I got him off a TikTok shop, like a cordless power wash.
2: Nice.
4: So.
3: Oh, I've seen one of those. Somebody I know wants one of those. Does it work well?
4: I don't know. He opened it and he was like, oh, is this a toolbox? And I was like, you have plenty of those. I said, no, open it. He's like, what am I supposed to use this for? Maybe I was like, you're literally going to, I already know. You've complained about it before. You're going to use it. If anything, I'll use it to wash my car.
2: Maybe he can come home over to my house and power wash the Home Goods sticker off of the mug that my daughter bought.
6: Just get some Goo Gone. That'll work.
2: Yeah.
6: You know it'll work too? Peanut butter. We'll remove labels.
3: I don't know that? It's so hard.
2: I heard $100 bills work too.
6: Son of a bitch. Never forgive you, man.
2: I'm sorry.
3: Do dads want? You just get them some breakfast. Maybe a steak out somewhere. Some credits to IC Box.
6: Yeah.
3: And then you're set.
4: No. And then my sister gave him $100. She said, here you go.
2: Oh, really?
4: He looked more excited about that than my gift. I said, oh,
2: yeah,
4: great.
6: And you put thought into it.
4: Exactly.
2: Just give me a gift card. You know, my family didn't even call me yesterday. Usually you get, you know, calls from your mother. Hey, happy Father's Day. She didn't bother to do it. My sister. No one. No one.
6: I'm telling you, I'm still content. It's Hallmark's biggest. They usually come up with good ideas, but this one, Father's Day, just didn't hit.
2: No, because we only got two people and they had a pretty good one.
6: Is there even Father's Day cards at the store? Is there a Father's Day section, or do they say screw it?
4: No,
6: nobody's buying these.
4: It's like for dads.
6: Okay.
2: Somebody said they got 2 grams of wax and a $50 Chili's card.
4: Hey, that's $50 Chili's card. Man, you can go ham.
3: That gram of wax goes.
2: You know what
3: fast,
2: the big though. Bummer is that they're closing the Chili's at 45th and Lamar. Have you guys talked about that?
4: That location is
3: no, they're not. Are they really?
6: Yeah, I mean, that's been in the news for a while.
2: It's been a while, yeah. They're going to put up a bunch of condos over there. I remember when that was nothing. Remember that?
6: Yeah.
2: You can go over there and there's nothing over there.
6: No, that was the site of that strip joint in the 70s. Mm-hmm. Little Abner's was on that corner.
2: Yeah.
6: Hmm. That was the only thing that was on that corner.
2: Yeah. I never went there. I went to Crazy Lady, which is also on
6: there. You were way out there, man. You were in the deep end.
3: I still go to Ecstasy. Rolling through. My dad took me there when I was 18.
2: Crazy Lady?
3: I never left. Yeah. No, Ecstasy.
2: Yeah. Yeah.
6: But you couldn't drink.
3: Because I think he's a pervert, too. So he's like, surely my son turning 18 will.
2: Imagine how many watches you waste over there.
3: How many
2: watches could you have bought today with the money you spent?
6: Damn,
2: so
6: many.
3: You don't want to know where I lost them.
6: I was actually looking at the market to see if I made money anywhere today. See if I can make that $100. But like I looked at
2: $100.
6: SpaceX is down, coming down, is back, coming back down to Earth.
2: It's not about the $100. It's about the friends you made along the way.
3: We still have AC/DC tickets. I think we should come back and do our AC/DC
6: contest
3: that Tara made up for us.
6: I'd kind of like to go.
2: Oh, is it her first contest?
3: Yeah.
2: That's exciting.
3: So call in 512-834-0937. We got a pair for you. Do it.

0: Powered by Chewy. It's time to give things away. In the spirit of trying to make sure we keep up with our prizes and our promotions department gets angry, we forget to give stuff away. I want to start bringing some contests back. This morning I prompted Tara to make up a contest. I even forgot exactly which contest we did. Are we doing songs about colors or roads?
1: Colors.
0: That's right. And this is an homage to Back in Black by AC/DC. We're going to quiz some of these people about songs with colors in them. Let's go to our contestants first. Let's hear from Deborah. Deborah, how are you?
2: Good, good. Let's rock and roll.
0: Excellent, yeah. Deborah. What do you do in the city here?
2: I work for a builder here in Kyle, Texas.
3: Yeah, Kyle, baby. Yeah. Let's hear it.
2: Yeah, y'all always dogging us. But we be cool.
3: No, I live right there in Kyle with you, ma'am.
2: Thank you. Thank you very much.
3: It's a good little town.
0: I'm not mad at Kyle, man. You know what? I'm just jealous. Good. What did you ask what I'm jealous about?
2: Us moving a tree for $1 million?
0: Yeah. All right, but hang on. Let's find your other classic Kyle humor. I think it's only Kyle humor that Drew got. You Kyle people are on the same.
3: We had to move a really big tree named Jolene. And it cost them $1 million.
0: Oh, it did, really?
3: Yeah. Yeah. It moved 8 miles north.
4: Now we have to pay the music rights.
3: It's one of the oldest trees in the state.
0: What did we put in place of the tree? Why do we have to move?
3: There's nothing there.
2: A road.
0: And they just didn't.
3: The tree's really old and they had to move. I don't know.
0: We should do the same with our politicians. Let's go to your
4: opponent.
0: Who
4: was that again?
0: That was Deborah.
4: Deb.
0: Let's head over to Scott. Scott, how you doing today?
5: Hey there.
3: Scott.
5: I live in the neighborhood behind that tree.
3: Yeah.
0: Oh, my God. Two Kyle people?
3: Oh, we got three Kyle people on the air right now. It's good stuff.
2: Hey, I work in Six Creeks. I might know you, Scott.
5: You know. Yeah. I go fishing in your little pond. I'm in home.
4: Wow. Is that a euphemism?
3: That's great.
2: Hey, that's not my pond.
0: Hey, list some people that y'all might know mutually. Any names?
5: I'm not in the world of builders. I'm in food sales, so.
0: Oh, really? You own a restaurant over there?
3: You own a restaurant down there?
4: No, he's in food sales.
5: Two restaurants.
4: He delivers to restaurants.
0: Oh, like Cisco.
5: Yeah.
4: Okay. Gotcha.
5: Yeah, one of those guys.
3: Why don't you bring some food by the house?
0: Yeah, you can drop off a big frozen bag of tenders here.
3: Yeah, bring me some. Pull the Schwann's truck up to my house and Kyle.
0: A bucket of grits would go great here.
3: Yeah. Take a case of fish.
4: Some shrimp, something.
0: All right.
4: It's Deborah versus Scott.
0: It's Deborah versus Scott. Well, let's get
3: Kyle
0: into the contest.
3: It's Kyle versus Kyle. This is great.
0: What we do here is we're going to ask you a few questions about songs that have color in the title or have to do with a color. Okay? I hope try to make it easy enough
4: remember,
0: for you Kyle heads.
4: Your name is your buzzer. Let's test those buzzers right now. Deborah?
2: Deborah.
4: Scott?
5: Scott.
4: All right. Scott's at a natural advantage because he's got one syllable.
0: She can go
4: Deborah's
0: by Deb.
4: Deborah's got two.
0: I'm fine with her going by Deb.
3: Yep. These questions are hard for me.
2: My nickname is Dee Dee. I can go by Dee.
0: I like it.
4: Whatever you want to do.
0: I like it.
4: What were we saying, Drew?
3: No, nothing. I don't. these questions are hard for me because I don't see color. But go ahead.
0: All right. Let's get into the game here. Our host, our lovely host, intern Tara, I'm going to turn it over to her. She's going to ask you these questions.
3: First time.
0: Tara, let her rip.
1: All right, number one. This Prince hit topped the charts and later became the title of the movie that he starred in.
4: Scott?
3: Hey, wait. You can't say that on the air.
0: Please, let's all try to refrain from any S or F's bombs, racial slurs.
3: That was not the name of the song.
0: I know you're in traffic, but no racial slurs or curse words, all right? Okay.
4: Scott, Prince used a lot of colors. Yeah, in his songs. Little Red Corvette. We had Raspberry Beret. Yeah.
0: Cream is a
6: just
0: color.
6: Just gave the answer to
4: Cream.
6: Four of her eight questions.
0: Yeah, she's out of questions
4: no,
0: now.
4: No, she doesn't have multiple prints. All right.
0: Next question, Tara.
1: This Beatles song imagines life aboard a brightly colored vessel.
0: Scott.
2: Yep. Dang it.
5: Yellow Submarine.
3: That was much better, Deborah.
4: Of going to the
3: second time.
2: I keep forgetting to buzz in.
3: It was a much better word that you said.
4: Scott? But you forget to buzz in. You have the answer, but you forget to buzz in.
3: She only knows dirty words.
0: Sometimes it's fun to buzz in without knowing the answer yet, but let's go. All right, Scott's running away with it. Let's get to the third question here from Tara.
1: Before every wedding, DJ had a playlist. This Billy Idol rock classic was already celebrating.
0: Scott.
5: White Wedding.
4: This is a
0: White Wedding.
4: This is a runaway train here.
2: Dang.
0: Should we change genres? Are you a hip bluegrass fan or something?
4: All right, on the next one, don't buzz in, but let Deb guess first.
0: Let's give Deb
4: a Let's give her a shot just to see if maybe she's just nervous.
0: She's from Kyle.
4: All right, listen carefully, Deb. You'll get the first chance to answer.
1: Okay. This Chapel Roan hit combines a color with an equestrian-inspired venue.
2: What?
4: Ow, my chest hurts.
2: Black horse?
1: Close.
6: Pretty close.
1: Close.
6: You should give it to her.
4: Get another guess.
0: If Scott gets a chance to... Oh, wait, give her another guess. Yeah, Deb, another guess.
5: Go ahead, Deb.
2: White horse.
4: No, there was a song. Remember, ride a white horse?
0: White horse. Yeah, brown horse.
4: Scott, give her the answer.
5: I don't know.
4: Oh, you don't know this one?
6: White horse.
4: Oh, come on. I even know this.
0: Oh, wow. All right. No one has it.
4: That was Pink Pony Club, right?
0: Pink Pony Club is the name of the song.
2: Lord.
4: Good question,
0: Chapel Roan will take you to the Pink Pony Club.
4: Can't put the circle there.
0: All right.
4: You're still in it, Deborah. I don't know how, but...
0: Green horse.
2: I don't either.
0: All right. Next question, Tara.
4: Is this one still worth 1 point, or are we upping the ante to 2 points?
0: You
4: want to
0: move up to 2 points?
4: I think we should move to 2 points.
0: We're moving to 2 points then.
4: Okay.
2: Oh, Lord.
4: All right, listen up.
1: All right. UB40 turned this song about a beverage into one of the biggest reggae pop hits of all time.
0: Love this song. Love this song.
3: Anybody who wrote the song?
4: Yeah, it was a cover, right?
3: Yeah, it's a cover.
0: Oh, is it?
4: UB40.
2: Mm-hmm.
0: D. Okay. What, Deb?
2: Red Wine.
0: We'll take
6: it.
0: That's right. Red Wine. Red Wine. Make Deb feel so fine.
4: I think
0: fine.
4: She was quick on the phone. Right, I think she finally decided to use...
6: Who wrote that song? Anybody know?
0: Rick James?
4: Red Wine.
3: No, Red Wine. Neil Diamond.
2: UB40.
3: Neil Diamond.
0: Neil Diamond wrote
4: Diamond. Yeah. All right, you're on the books.
0: What's
4: for
0: the score?
4: 2 points.
0: What's the score, Bob?
4: 2-3.
0: 2-3.
4: See,
0: Deb
4: just
0: is
4: like
0: closing
4: that. You're in it.
0: All right.
4: Next one's worth 2 points.
1: Two more questions?
0: Yeah.
1: What did you say?
0: Yeah. Okay. No, they're worth 2 points.
1: This Kanye West hit features Jamie Foxx and is named after a precious metal, often associated with wealth.
5: Scott.
0: Gold digger is correct. Gold is technically color.
4: Scores 5-2. I don't know if there's a path for victory, but we'll do one more question.
0: How many questions you got left, Tara?
1: However many you want.
0: Woo!
4: Dang.
0: We'll be here all day for Deb.
3: That's a good intern.
0: All right. Here we go. Are you ready, Deb?
2: Yes, sir.
4: The next one's worth 3 points. It would create a tie if you were to get it, Deb, and then we'd have a tiebreaker, so... I just want to put it out there. We're up to the 3-point level now. Go ahead, Tara.
1: This Elvis Presley classic is about a fashionable pair of shoes.
0: Oh, Deb.
2: Blue suede shoes
0: is correct.
4: Oh, my goodness. Just like that. Just like that, it's a tie.
0: Wow, 5-5.
2: Showing my age.
4: This is it.
1: I need to come up with a good question.
4: This is it. You need a good one.
1: All right, ready?
4: It's neck and neck. It's 5-5.
1: This Electric Light Orchestra hit is often played during happy movie montages and celebrates the return of sunshine after gloomy weather.
3: Good one.
4: Love it. Come on, guys.
3: Yeah, this is a tough one.
4: Come on, no, it's easy. You've heard it a million times.
0: Ring in, whoever has it, ring in.
5: I can.
0: All right, 3, 2, 1.
2: Hang on. Colors.
0: We, you're out of time.
4: Today's forecast calls for blue skies.
0: Mr. Blue
4: Sky. Too late.
0: It's too late.
3: We're not going to give you time to Google it.
0: We gotta give you a time cap because you will be Googling.
2: I can't Google. I'm on my phone.
0: I know.
5: I can't Google. I'm driving.
0: Sure, buddy.
3: Sure.
0: You sound like you have two business phones. All right. Here's your next question from Tara. Tara.
1: This Fleetwood Mac song shares its title with a color often associated with wealth or envy.
4: Oh. Do I know this one?
0: 3, 2, 1.
2: Flavin' Fast Chewy.
0: We have Buzz.
2: Blue Green. Oh, D.
5: Indigo.
6: What's going on?
1: It's Gold Dust Woman.
0: It is Gold Dust Woman.
4: All right, stand by. We got to get a winner here.
3: Colors probably isn't going to help you.
4: I was feeling bad for you, Scott, because we tied,
5: hard.
4: But
5: oh,
4: you missed Mr. Blue Sky. All right.
0: And remember, you're representing Kyle.
3: Yeah.
0: The most important thing.
3: If this was pie flavors, you guys would be killing it.
2: Yes. Blueberry.
4: Yeah. All right, are you ready for your final question?
1: I'm ready.
2: Yes.
4: Come on, tiebreaker. Let's go for AC/DC.
2: Fingers crossed.
1: All right, this country rock hit by Chris Stapleton includes a color and a fiery weather event in the title.
4: Ooh.
3: I don't even know the answer to that.
1: Equestrian. Quantum.
2: After colors.
5: Yeah.
0: 3.
2: D.
0: 2.
2: After
0: D.
2: Colors.
0: D, what is it?
2: After colors.
1: Chris Stapleton rock hit.
2: The White Horse.
1: Yes.
6: Really?
4: Oh, I've never heard of White Horse.
6: Oh, I can't believe that.
0: Scott.
6: Are y'all
0: Scott. Wow, congratulations,
6: Scott.
0: Dan.
6: You're like the San Antonio Spurs, man.
2: Woo! Rock and roll.
6: You're like the San Antonio Spurs. You had a 29-point lead and you blew it.
2: Hey!
4: Do we have a consolation?
6: We
4: got to
6: have something for
4: Scott.
6: Anything?
4: I've got a $40 Casio.
3: Hey, we got a $40 Casio watch.
0: It's
3: going
0: to
3: be Scott.
0: However,
4: you pay
0: we need $25 to ship.
4: You got
0: to
4: pay for this shipping. But
2: way to go, Scott.
0: You know what? Let's give away tomorrow's pair too. We'll figure it. We'll skip a day.
4: Oh
0: this week
4: my god!
3: Yeah, we'll give you both.
0: And I feel bad.
3: Both tickets
0: for both of
6: congratulations.
0: You.
6: Congratulations!
0: Having to live in
6: hey,
0: Kyle.
6: Two people.
4: Wait,
6: hey.
4: We had two pairs.
6: I resemble that remark.
0: Well, we got Tuesdays.
4: Yeah,
0: and
4: all
0: Tuesdays,
4: right.
0: Tuesdays,
4: okay.
0: So.
4: All right.
3: We can all ride down to AC/DC together. I'll meet you at the rail house.
0: We'll shuffle some things.
2: Ooh, love the rail house.
0: It's only because we feel so bad.
4: Oh, my
0: so
4: God.
0: So bad for what we've done to you. All right?
4: Good job, Tara.
0: Hang on the line. I'm going to get Tara to take down your information. Just make sure you just hang on there.
4: More all show right? to go. Stick around. Don't forget our tickets are on sale at Cap City for our live show August 6th. It's a Thursday night. It's going to be a really big show.

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0: It's facts of the daytime. You're welcome, people. We do this service every single day at the same time. This is to kind of help Texas education. I know our public school systems aren't the best, to say the least. But don't worry. We're here for you. We're going to throw a few facts your way. Try to get you more learned-ed. All right?
1: Gotcha.
0: Here comes some facts. Bees have five eyes. They got two big compound ones for seeing, three tiny ones on top of their heads that act like a kind of a sunlight-fueled GPS so they don't get lost flying home. Huh. That's very interesting. We don't know a lot about bees, do we?
1: No, we don't, but they're mysterious. They're important, though. I know that. We need them. Except the killer ones.
0: I would have thought we would have made fake bees already to pollinate things.
1: Well, there's some people believe they're all drones.
0: Because wasn't...
1: the universe.
0: Like 10, 20, 15 years ago, like the bees were all... It's like we're all going to die because the bees are dying and we can't do anything. But it seems like everything's fine now.
1: I don't know. I haven't heard of anybody worried in a while.
0: Does anybody know how the bees are doing? Do we know?
1: I don't know. I try to stay away from them generally.
2: I heard the bees were okay.
0: Well, we made it.
1: We did this. I have a watch fact.
0: Okay.
1: They're using subliminal advertising and within the advertised watches, and you may not even notice. Next time you're flipping through the internet or a catalog and you go look at pictures of watches, you'll notice that the hands are set in a smiley face on the face. So one hand will be at about 10 o'clock, and the other hand will be just past 2. So it creates a V-shape, kind of a smiley face, and it's a pleasant, you may not notice it, but subliminally, it's reading as a smile.
0: Interesting.
1: Did you know that?
0: I had no idea.
1: It's called the happy time. Happy time face.
0: Here's some more facts. The raptor screams in Jurassic Park were actually recordings of mating tortoises.
1: What?
0: Yeah, those were mating tortoises. You ever see or hear tortoises mate? They actually get kind of loud.
3: Do they?
1: They're into it.
0: Yeah.
1: They're in it to win it.
0: I mean, they sound
1: Who's
0: tired.
1: Making the most noise? And I'm assuming
0: it's... I think the guy, because he's doing all the work.
1: Well, he's also against that shell every once in a while. Like, I don't even know how does that even happen?
3: You should ask one.
1: I don't even know how it's even possible.
0: And he screams. He's like, ah! Ah.
1: Is one of the turtles on its back, or
3: how do they do it?
0: Let me show you.
1: No, I don't want to see, dude. I don't want to know.
0: I got it saved in my phone.
3: Turtle style.
0: Turtle.
1: I don't want to know.
0: Turtles mating.
4: There's this one TikTok of the turtle doing it with a croc.
3: Yeah. I have to do
1: brave that. Turtle.
3: I've been divorced for 8 years. I have to do that.
0: Oh, look! These turtles are doing it like.
4: Oh my gosh.
0: She's reverse cowgirl and bouncing on it.
4: Here, Drew, in front of you.
1: That's not how they normally do it, is it?
0: No, she's bouncing on it.
4: I like how you said she's bouncing on it and they're just like still.
5: They're kind of both on opposite ends.
0: Oh, there it is.
3: They don't have to talk to each other.
0: Because, I mean, the velociraptor screams are pretty loud.
1: That turtle's face is crazy.
0: It's not much different than us, or me at least.
1: No, I mean, I think we can all relate.
0: It's a little bit, you know, a little too close.
1: Thanks for that, I think, Chewy. I don't know how I'm going to not hear that the rest of the day.
0: What do you mean? Because I just made it, my ringtone. That's what happens when you call. Here's some more facts of the day for you kids to learn. The majority of the oxygen that we breathe comes from photosynthesizers in the ocean, not from trees. The majority of it is from the ocean. So thank you all, ocean life.
1: I thought it was the trees. Now, what are we...
0: How do they still photosynthesize under water? And I guess they get a little sunlight some places.
1: Then it comes up through the oxygen comes up through the water? Or is it, I don't know. Is it when the water gets evaporated?
0: I don't do fish.
1: Man, I should have done better in science. Mm-hmm. I should have studied harder.
0: Mm-hmm. When fish fart, what is that?
1: I have no idea.
0: Is that oxygen or is it?
3: It's a little bubble that goes.
1: Tiny bubbles.
0: Huh.
3: A fossil study identified what may be the world's largest known ancient land scorpion at over 3 feet long, which also implies that there's an air scorpion.
1: You know what wow. I mean?
3: Like if there's a land scorpion.
1: Yeah, there's got to be an air.
3: There's also a flying scorpion.
1: And a sea scorpion.
3: I don't think that, I mean, we have scorpions down here. You guys ever see scorpions in your house?
1: I think I got bit by one working in the yard earlier in the year.
3: They're around.
1: All I know is it hurt and something bit me. And
0: well, they don't
1: huge.
0: Bite. They sting or pinch.
1: Yeah. Well, you know what I mean. It got me somehow.
3: I don't think I'd be able to handle 3 feet long.
0: Well, so, yeah, that's bigger than a dog.
3: It's a big scorpion.
0: Yeah, that's crazy.
3: But the air scorpion sounds even freakier.
1: Yeah.
3: It's a flying.
1: A winged scorpion.
3: Gotta be a scorpion.
1: Dang.
0: Do we have any left-handers in here?
1: I'm left-handed. I'm partly left-handed.
0: You're left-handed?
1: I bowl.
3: Are you ambidextrous?
1: I threw. I'm a left-handed baseball player. Remember that. But I bat right. But I throw left.
3: I dial a rotary phone with my left hand.
1: I bowl left. I write right-handed.
3: You consider yourself ambidextrous?
1: And I say dominant eye.
4: You're just a special one, aren't you, Bob?
1: Mm-hmm. You don't even know, girl.
0: Well, it's only 10 to 12% of the world are like you, Bob. 10 to 12% are left-handed. You freaks out there.
1: I'm left-eye dominant, too. I don't know if that has anything
3: to do with it. He lost $100 with his left hand today.
1: I'm going to have fun with my right hand later.
0: Do you have any specialized tools that have to be left-handed versions?
1: Well,
0: can
1: I have
0: openers?
1: To have the right baseball glove if I'm going to throw.
0: What about can openers?
1: No, those are pretty universal.
0: You can flip them over and use the left hand?
1: I use the left hand to squeeze it and the right hand to turn it.
0: That's how
1: Is
0: I
1: that
0: do,
1: how you
0: it,
1: do it,
0: and I'm right-handed.
1: Okay.
0: So you got no problem doing that?
1: So I don't know why I can do... I'm not ambidextrous because I can't do... That means you can do everything with either hand. You can do something with either hand,
3: yeah.
1: right?
3: Yeah.
1: I don't know why I got so mixed up. I have a theory... And that theory is my parents were so poor, because I was the first kid, that when it was time to teach me how to play baseball or throw or whatever, they just threw whatever glove was around at me, and it was probably a left-handed glove.
3: Yeah.
1: Because that's the one they had.
3: Yeah.
1: Or found at the dump or whatever. I don't know. Because I bat right.
0: Mm-hmm.
1: So I don't know.
3: You still have your old glove?
1: No, I do not have any original stuff from when I was a kid.
3: Me neither.
1: But, yeah, I know I'm special. But I don't know why, right-handed.
3: My ex-wife is left-handed. Her brother is left-handed. All three of our kids are right-handed, and she was really bummed about that.
1: Oh,
3: she felt like I polluted the gene pool.
1: Don't left-handed kids cost parents more money, though? Or it's a more problem? Because you have to search... longer for the stuff they need.
3: And can't read any of their handwriting.
0: What are your percentages of success of being left or right-handed?
1: Oh, that's a good question.
3: Left-handers, I thought, were traditionally viewed as being smarter.
1: How many left-handed presidents have we had? I bet you that's an instant fact.
3: I think Bill Clinton is a left-hander.
0: You'll have to ask.
3: You'll have to ask a few key people.
0: Let's see.
1: I got it. Eight U.S. presidents are officially confirmed to have been left-handed.
3: Who were they?
1: James Garfield, Herbert Hoover, Harry S. Truman, Gerald Ford. We had two in a row. Ronald Reagan, George H.W. Bush, Bill Clinton, Barack Obama. So we've got a lot in the
3: Barack
1: modern
3: Obama
1: age.
3: Left, yeah.
1: I didn't know Barack was left-handed.
3: Yeah.
0: Hmm.
1: James A. Garfield was I always say ambidextrous, but it's with a B. Ambidextrous.
0: Hmm.
1: He could write Latin with his left hand while writing in Greek with his... All right, you're just showing off.
3: Yeah, you're showing off.
1: You're just showing off now for the ladies.
3: Why don't you even practice that?
1: You know? Did he get any extra play because he could do that?
4: No.
0: Sure.
1: Hell no.
0: Oh, man. At all the parties he was showing us. let's see if there's any more facts of the day.
1: Did you know there's more French restaurants in New York City than in Paris?
6: Guys, get over here. He can write Greek in one left hand.
0: Look at him go.
6: Look at it. It's amazing.
2: Party trick.
0: What was it, Bob?
1: There are more French restaurants in New York City than there are in Paris.
0: That makes sense.
1: How does that make sense?
0: America's so much bigger than all those other places.
2: Yeah, New York's bigger than Paris.
1: And plus, the restaurants in Paris aren't making French food.
2: Yeah, they're not.
1: A lot of them. They're probably food. Like steak places.
2: Well, they're just making food.
1: Asian places.
2: Right? They're not French. Yeah. You're not eating in a French restaurant in France.
1: Right.
0: Let's end on a World Cup fact. Everybody enjoying the World Cup?
1: Yeah, I am. Man. I stayed up and watched the match last night. There's a good one. Messi's back on the pitch today, I believe, at noon.
0: Really?
1: We got to rush home, Chewy.
2: Spain had a good game yesterday. Japan had a good game. I love watching all the people come in and enjoy the country. It's been
1: they're enjoying the food.
2: You seen the guy from Japan who's run big? Yeah.
1: You see, they're trying to steal all of our Hidden Valley Ranch. They're trying to take home as much as they can.
2: Well, you know, there were some influencers on TikTok that discovered ranch, you know, in the UK. And
1: FAA put out a warning, like, do not put a big bottle in your carry-on. Yeah. You can put it in your luggage. You can carry as much as you can, but...
2: Oh, yeah, because they're trying to take it back home?
1: Yeah.
0: Ooh, why don't we show them different ranches? Gaddy's Ranch, Wingstop Ranch.
1: I don't think they need it. They want that Hidden Valley.
0: Mm.
2: Yeah, I mean, baby steps, you know, in the ranch.
0: Well, here's your World Cup fact. There was a man named El Manco. He was a man with one arm. He scored a goal in the first World Cup final, helping Uruguay to win a 4-2 win over Argentina. Thank you, El Manco. Doing what you do.
1: Damn.
0: Do we have any cool stories for World Cup? Like anybody that has, like.
2: You know, the Scots infiltrated Boston and drank all the beer. You guys.
1: Yeah, they ran out of that, right? Bars were running out.
2: But then, so the bars close at 2 a.m. in Boston. And now they've all gone down to. Midnight? It's called the Tartan Army. And they've all gone down to Miami.
4: Oh, God.
2: Those bars don't close until 8 a.m.
1: Oh, yeah.
2: 8 a.m. is when they closed down.
0: Running out of beer is kind of legendary.
2: How do you drink all the Sam Adams in Boston? They did.
0: That is legendary. Like, what?
1: Oh, here's a question I had yesterday. Do you know who played in Los Angeles last night? Iran.
2: Yeah.
1: So how did that happen?
2: Yeah.
0: I think we're
1: aren't we at war
0: that.
1: With Iran?
0: Yeah, but
2: no,
0: there was
2: something. No, hey, can't believe you said that.
1: What? It's not a war? What do they call it? I thought Hegseth called it a war.
2: It's an event.
1: It's not a conflict, or what is it?
2: No.
1: It's just an event.
2: Hey, listen.
1: I've heard it called a...
0: It's a disagreement.
2: Say, stop. Stop whatever you're saying.
1: All right. How does that, though? How does that work with immigration and everything? How does that work?
4: They went up to them and went, pretty please. Mm-hmm. We just want to kick the ball. Yeah, we said...
1: They won, actually, special. I think.
0: I don't know.
2: Did they? I thought it was 0-0.
0: Just let them play soccer.
1: Well, I agree with you, but I don't...
0: Check the balls, though.
1: I just don't know how that happened in the current age.
2: Yeah.
1: Like,
2: they were allowed over.
1: Right.
2: Yeah.
1: We're deporting our own citizens sometimes, and then...
2: Yeah.
1: I mean, they're not staying here forever. I mean, some might try to defect. I don't know. Do sports people do that anymore? Like, in the old days, there used to be... At the Olympics, if we had them here, there would be Russians that would try to defect.
2: Well, I think they do that. They do it in basketball a lot, where they'll play over here, but then they'll go play for another country.
1: Yeah.
2: Right?
1: Yeah.
2: Look, that happens a lot.
0: We're going to do more damage to Iran giving them ranch dressing than whatever, any bomb.
1: The FAA actually, their idea was to buy, they told fans to buy the dry packets.
0: Mm-hmm.
1: You can carry a bunch of those in your carry-on.
2: Okay. Yeah, smart.
1: Smart, right?
2: Yeah. But
4: it's not the same.
0: All their soldiers are going to be slow and sluggish.
2: Is buttermilk the base for that?
4: I think it is.
2: I don't drink ranch.
1: But they must have powdered buttermilk in or whatever in the actual powder.
4: I say let them take the ranch.
1: Okay, but they can only take 3.5 ounces, I think, in their carry-on. So they have to put the rest in their regular luggage, their underwear.
2: What happens if ranch is the reason that we're back, baby?
1: Right, and we're all of a sudden America's popular again.
2: Yeah, because of ranch.
1: Because of ranch. They don't have something. They have something called salad cream or something. Don't they have something called salad?
2: You lived over, they lived over there. You lived over there. Give us all the branches.
1: I don't know. I don't know.
2: Salad cream.
1: But they gave us Worcestershire sauce, so we.
2: You don't have any favorite flavors of salad cream from when you were a kid?
1: I don't even remember. They must have had ranch already. It's just mayonnaise and onion dip, isn't it?
0: They got powder? Bordelaise and stuff, or.
1: Why doesn't Europe have ranch?
0: Hollandaise.
2: Did they invent hollandaise?
0: Peppercorn sauce. That? Yeah. That's it. You don't need anything else.
2: They're also all into Buc-ee's and Target. Everybody's been going over there.
4: Yeah.
2: You know, pouring money into the economy.
4: They love them buzz balls.
2: We're going to get a lot of. We're going to have extra Buc-ee's open. They're going to make a lot of money off the visitors. But it's been fun to watch, everybody come in and enjoy the country. And it's, I think, been a nice breath of fresh air for us to have some new people come in and enjoy it. It's been fun to watch all the Scots and Japanese and Spaniards come over and play. I've enjoyed watching. I'm not a football fan. Are you a soccer fan at all?
1: Well, I have season tickets to the FC since day one.
2: Of course you
1: are. And I played a little bit when I lived in England when I was a kid.
0: Hmm.
2: You guys didn't have a cream salad sponsor for the team or anything?
1: No, we didn't. We didn't. They said they do have ranch over there, but it must be that particular brand. It must be the taste of Hidden Valley.
0: It's probably not good, and it's probably not like our ranch, you know?
1: Yeah.
2: It's not a Hidden Valley.
0: There's nothing good over there.
2: The Hidden Valley.
0: There's no reason to go over
2: there. That's where you get the good stuff anyway.
0: Come on. All right. Those are your facts of the day.
1: Hey.
2: I think Celeste should have handled that. I don't know that like, she hey. Has a. Hey.
0: Sounded like a turtle, huh? A turtle bussing. All right. We'll be back.
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0: That's right. It's jam time. Time of day where we kick out the jams, which are generally just headlines that are happening right now in the news. Things that you should have heard of and things we also should have heard about. Let's start off with a study here.
1: All right. We like studies, right?
0: A new study just revealed is from Realtor.com. Found that a record 25.2 million adults under 35 lived with their parents in 2025, representing nearly one in three young adults.
2: Oh, boy.
1: I'd like to know their ages.
2: I don't know.
1: What the mean age is of the median age.
0: I don't know, but it's under 35.
2: I got
0: 34.
2: Three on the way. I need to know which one's going to stay with me and which ones are leaving.
0: You're going to make them choose? I think it's supposed to be organic.
2: Well, I'll choose you. You and you get out.
0: Do we blame parents, kids, society, the economy?
2: All of it.
0: All of it?
2: Yeah, I asked my oldest son this weekend, you want to get in the car? I'll teach you how to drive? He said, no thanks.
0: Wait, how old is he?
2: He's about to be 15. He's got to figure it out.
0: Oh, he's got a couple years.
2: A Tasmanian devil named Mary escaped a wildlife park by making what zookeepers described as an unusually large leap over a fence. She spent 2 weeks living free before being found roaming nearby bushland. And apparently nobody told Mary she was supposed to be endangered, but they are.
1: Hmm.
2: Well, she's adventurous. She left. Mary, the Tasmanian devil. Gone. But they got her back.
0: Hmm.
2: And put up a larger fence.
0: Well, that's good.
2: I didn't know that Tasmanian devils could jump.
1: I did not know that. Love Island, you know the show? I haven't watched it yet. Is it worth it? Everybody's talking about this.
2: I don't watch those shows.
0: This is the most I've heard about Love Island this season.
1: It's left us.
0: I still don't know if it's.
1: It's left us a new sex term.
0: Oh, really?
1: They've been using the term, the cast members have been using the term French fries a lot.
0: French fries.
1: And people have been speculating as to what French fries meant. Well, in the Love Island USA world, it has to do with, it's kind of a code word the Islanders are using to discuss romantic moments that they don't want to share directly on camera. So it's kind of secret hookups and stuff.
0: Yeah.
1: French fries. I don't know why they picked French fries, but it must be working. So you may hear the kids your kids might be using that term.
2: What does it mean?
1: Just means a sexual encounter that you don't want people to know about, I guess, is the...
0: French fries.
1: In the case of the show, they don't want the cameras on while they're discussing it.
2: Oh, and so they don't want people watching them eat French fries?
1: I don't know. I don't know if there's even just any kind of connection that makes sense.
2: But probably
1: does
2: not,
1: does anything in the modern vocabulary make sense?
2: Yeah.
0: Huh, I haven't heard about it at all.
1: It's a code name for intimacy.
2: Do you want to go out for some French fries?
1: Yeah.
2: Do you want to
1: Netflix and French fry?
2: Okay.
0: You want a steak frites?
2: So I took her out for some French fries?
1: Yeah.
2: All right.
1: Often.
0: You want some papas fritas?
2: A baby Asian elephant born earlier this month at a zoo in England has gone viral for kicking around a soccer ball ahead of the World Cup. He's only days old and has a better first touch than most of us.
0: Aww.
2: That's cute. Little baby elephants are my favorite. And penguins.
1: Penguins, yeah. I mean,
0: baby
1: who
0: elephants,
1: doesn't love penguins?
0: If you could make a teacup elephant,
2: yeah,
0: and I would own one 100%.
2: Oh yeah, a dog size elephant.
1: What's the largest size elephant you would accept? You say teacup, but like Chihuahua sized elephant. What about?
0: I would go up to like Labrador sized. I mean, even like up to here to where a regular baby,
2: like a Great Dane size.
1: Now you measuring tail, tip of the tail to the tip
0: no,
1: of the trunk?
0: No, just body right here.
1: Body,
0: like a spank right there, and his head's right here.
2: Yeah, the head and the butt.
1: You want an Indian elephant or an African elephant?
2: What's the difference?
0: I don't discriminate.
1: The ears.
0: I want big ears.
1: The smaller ears are the Indian elephants, and the African elephants have the big ears, I believe.
0: I don't discriminate.
1: I want the big ear. I want to get all the feels, you know.
0: This out of people.com. Teen summer hiring could hit lowest levels since 1948, a new forecast is saying.
1: Because teens don't want to work, or the AI has taken their...
0: Experts said that inflation, rising costs, automation, and increased competition from older workers are making it harder for teens to find summer jobs.
1: Yeah.
2: And a summer job's like working at an amusement park for a kiddo like that, right?
0: Yeah.
1: What were some of your summer jobs, Drew, before you became a professional broadcaster?
2: I only had a couple. I cleaned bowling alleys.
1: Okay.
2: And then after that, I was in radio.
1: I was a nice. I was a janitor for a summer when I was in college. I pumped gas at Bergstrom Air Force Base one summer.
2: Dating yourself on pumping the gas.
1: I know, right? And then it was a great way to...
2: Did you know that in New Jersey, you can't pump your own gas?
1: I did not know that.
2: Yeah, if you live in New Jersey, they still have a guy that comes out and pumps it for you.
0: Yeah, there's a couple places.
1: What else did I do? And I sold cameras and audio
0: equipment.
1: Well,
0: it's not a summer job if you're over 18, is it? Or if you're in
1: college, if you're in school, I think it's still considered a summer job. Oh, if you're in college, you might be over 18, but it's a summer job. You're not going to stick around.
2: What was your first summer job?
0: Well, some people work through college.
2: What did you do, Chewy?
0: I started working in my aunt's cafe when I was 14.
1: Doing what? Busting?
0: No, dishwashing, and I think a little busing, yeah. Then I started doing cooking stuff and serving a little later on. Then I worked at Sirloin Stockade as well.
2: When did you make the big bump to porta potties?
0: That wasn't until I was like 18 out
1: of
0: school.
1: He was a professional then.
2: Were you living at home?
0: Yeah. I was living with my dad. It wasn't at home. I say living at home. When I lived with my dad, I had to pay rent.
2: Yeah.
0: So it wasn't. I helped him pay rent. It wasn't. He living with me.
2: Yeah.
0: And so I think that was around 18. I did porta potties. Sirloin was kind of fun. I was a baker. Baked all the rolls and the pizzas.
2: At where?
0: Sirloin Stockade.
2: Really?
0: Yeah.
2: Oh, that's kind of, I'm kind of jealous of that. I always wanted to work at a steak and ale.
0: You should. The recent forecast from Challenger, Gray & Christmas, a Chicago-based workforce consulting company, predicts that employers will add only 790,000 jobs for workers ages 16 to 19 during the summer months this year. It's going to mark the lowest hiring since 1948.
2: Are they saying it's because of gas prices and things like the economy and inflation and all that?
0: And competition from other older workers. Like, there's no jobs.
2: Like people like me going out and running a roller coaster?
0: They need an extra job to supplement income, so older people are working those part-time jobs as well.
2: Really, the older people are winning out? That's a first.
0: I wouldn't call it winning. They just have to work more.
2: I just mean they're getting the job. Isn't ageism kind of a thing? Pushing it. He's probably not going to be. We're not going to hire him, you know?
0: When you see teens and stuff and they're running things, they're pretty incompetent, and then they're also on their phone.
2: Yeah,
0: and none of them really know how to hold a conversation too much.
2: Would you hire for age or experience right now, Bob?
1: Experience.
0: So there you go. I don't know what I would do if I had kids. I'm glad I don't have that.
2: You should have some kids.
0: I don't think so.
2: Let's try this week.
0: That sounds...
1: Come on, try harder.
0: Absolutely awful. And some noise in. I like to bring some noise for Bob to listen to. I know he doesn't like to, but this is a Texas story. Anytime it makes national news, I like to bring it up, though. A Tesla driver using autopilot crashes into a home.
1: It happens.
0: The driver told investigators he was using the vehicle's automated driver system when the vehicle left the roadway and crashed into a house in Harrison County, Texas. I had a Tesla Model 3 about 8 p.m. local time operating the car. Harris County Sheriff's Office said that with automated driving assistance system he had on.
1: And they take him at his word that he was, or is he using that as an excuse?
0: It should show the record of it.
1: Yeah, they'll
0: it?
1: Have plenty of record of it. That's why, but you never hear those stories. You never hear the follow-up where they go on and check the data and go, oh yeah, everything this guy said is BS. He made the mistake.
0: Investigators said Mr. Butler showed no signs of intoxication and was cooperating during the investigation.
1: That's good.
0: Which is in progress right now as we speak.
1: But we'll never hear the results of that.
0: No. There was a poor old lady in the house, too, that got hit. And she's...
1: That's terrible.
0: That is a terrible thing.
2: Awful. Terrible. Yeah, there were people standing on the street, right, when it happened?
0: Yeah. Tesla owner's manual tells drivers they should keep their hands on the wheel, ready to take over if anything goes
2: wrong. Wait, did they say that there was a guy in there? Was there a guy in the car?
0: Yeah.
2: Ooh, yeah. I thought it was running by itself.
0: He wasn't drunk, so I don't know. We'll have to see where that takes us, where it goes.
1: We'll follow that story.
0: And you can't find cottage cheese at the store.
1: Are the soccer fans buying that up too?
0: TikTok trends and protein obsessions have overwhelmed cottage cheese producers.
1: My wife became cottage cheese obsessed when she found out it was high protein.
2: You know what? You know what tastes good that I had at Sprouts? We just got a new Sprouts in Kyle. Can we get a?
1: I never had you as a Sprouts guy.
2: It's new to me because I'm not a Trader Joe's guy. Okay. So that's kind of in between.
1: So you're saying you don't like snacks?
2: Well, it's in between a Trader Joe's, I think, and an HEB of Sprouts.
1: Okay.
2: And so I went in and have tried some of the Sprouts snacks, and I over the weekend, and they're expensive.
1: Yeah.
2: But they're very good. Enjoy them quite a bit.
1: You're living a life out there in the country.
2: Look at me. I got new watches and fresh food.
0: I don't think I don't know if I've ever had cottage cheese.
1: I don't think I have either.
2: Let me just tell you that the cottage cheese ice cream at Sprouts is really good.
3: Yeah, dude, you should try it.
1: Cottage cheese,
2: 44 grams of protein.
1: It's the texture of cottage cheese that I don't like. So, I mean, if it was in an ice cream form, it probably tastes pretty good.
2: It's peanut butter flavored cottage cheese ice cream.
0: And it's decent. Flavors of cottage cheese?
2: No,
0: you add stuff into it?
2: This ice cream is, you can't even tell it's cottage cheese. When you open it up, it just looks like ice cream. It's peanut butter flavored. I'll bring you some.
0: It looks like something that's gone bad, or I don't know. I wouldn't be able to tell if cottage cheese went bad.
2: Yeah, how do you tell?
0: I don't know either.
1: Is there an expiration date on it?
2: Significant mold.
0: And how do I tell if it's good?
2: How do you? It's bumpy already.
0: I think this is good.
2: Yeah, what does bad cottage cheese taste like?
0: Can I put chocolate chips in it or anything like that?
1: Why not? Why couldn't you? Who's stopping you? Is there no law?
2: You should try the
0: ice cream. Can I just not eat it?
1: I don't think I've ever had it.
3: You never had cottage cheese?
1: The only time I had it, this is a dumb story, but when we lived in England, my mother couldn't get ricotta cheese, which you make lasagna with. That's the cheese in lasagna, right? So she tried using cottage cheese as a substitute because that was available. I don't know. Mixed results.
2: My mother used to always eat it with black pepper, which I've always thought was disgusting.
1: Well, remember the Nighthawk restaurants, right? Remember the Frisco shop? Didn't they used to do a peach half with cottage cheese? Was one of their big appetizers or whatever on a bed of lettuce?
0: I thought you were supposed to do grapefruit.
1: No, they did a peach half.
2: I'm going to bring you some ice cream in. See what you think.
0: Okay.
1: Well, I mean, it's dairy, right? Cottage cheese is still cheese, though. So, yeah.
2: Yeah.
1: It should work.
2: Yeah, it works.
1: But is it a benefit? Does it have less calories? Or is it just more protein?
2: It has 44 grams of protein in a pint. And the whole pint's about 590 calories. It's ice cream.
0: That's not bad. If you can get 10 grams of protein.
2: That's a lot of protein, though, in a pint of ice cream.
0: Could be more.
1: I put it in a waffle cone.
0: I just want everything protein. I'm fine with that. Some protein.
1: I'm done with protein.
0: Syrup.
1: I'm giving up on that protein diet, dude. It's not doing me any good.
0: You didn't let it work. How long until you expect something to work? Next week.
1: Well, that watch app that Drew turned me onto didn't work at all. I lost $100 in under 5 minutes.
0: It worked immediately.
1: I lost $100 in under 5 minutes.
2: I have a nice watch coming to me.
1: That was Vegas fast.
0: It worked immediately. You just weren't satisfied. You got a $100 watch.
1: For a cheap Monday show bit in the summer where no one's listening.
0: You wanted to do it. You wanted
1: it
0: to
1: stick.
0: Money.
1: It'll stick with me the rest of the day. I'll try to find ways to make that money back. I'll sell something on eBay or something just to get it out of my head.
0: All right.
2: You're going to have to go buy something on Amazon.
1: Or steal something from here.
2: I'll bring you a watch tomorrow. I have many.
0: Okay.
1: Don't need any more.
0: All right. Well, big thank you to Drew for coming in.
1: He's the best. Drewski's the best.
2: Thanks for having me.
1: Please check him out. Right here on this station.
0: Every afternoon.
1: Every afternoon.
2: Kickoff confessions. I still have another show to do.
0: Oh, boy.
1: You want us to stick around and help you with yours?
2: I appreciate it.
0: Yeah.
2: Yeah, it'd be good.
0: We'll do it anytime. Thank you, intern Tara. Thank you, old intern Celeste.
1: Celeste popped in.
0: Hello.
1: Matt's doing well. He's with his family, his mom's birthday this week.
0: We'll find out more about him. Maybe we'll give him a call in tomorrow.
1: All right.
0: All right.
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Drew swung by this morning, hung out in the morning show. I was dropping his kids off, I believe, and just likes to stop by. 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I think you get the idea now, right? Of course you do. You're not silly. You're not dumb. 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

about the soccer team, baby? United States, two games down, and we won them. In fact, our next game is this Thursday evening. Although today, if you're itching for some World Cup, the first game starts at noon. It's Argentina versus Austria, and it's going to be a good game. Thursday, 9 o'clock is when the USA is taking on Turkey, and I think it's going to be a pretty close one. So, fingers crossed, United States, baby, we got this.

Oh, it is Monday. I hope you had a good Father's Day, whether or not you celebrate. Welcome to the doldrums of the day. The middle of the workday. Lunch is coming, at least. Thank God we can look forward to that. Hi, Spencer here with you, 93.7 KLB JFM. What do we got on the docket today? What dumb people think are great ideas. We might discuss that. A few things older generations did that Gen Z refers to as trauma. It's National Onion Rings Day. Yummy. Not sure how to make that interesting. And a whole bunch of scientific studies that are both funny and interesting. We might do some discussions. We might not. I might get lazy. Who knows what happens? After you eat lunch, sometimes you just bottom out. I've also got a pair of tickets. That's right. Free tickets to see Willie Nelson for his 4th of July picnic. That's coming up today. I'm the doldrums, baby.

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1: Hi, Spencer here with you at the meteorology desk. That's 100% real. It's not made up. It's not for fun. It's not pretend, just so we can get through our day and it's not being, it's not silly. I promise you. These are real weather reports. Today, we're sitting around 85 degrees currently. Our high today is going to be in the mid-90s. Low tonight, high to mid-70s, perhaps, depending on where you're at. The humidity is going to be in the 70 percentiles today. Our chance of rain is extremely low, sitting at around 2%. Over the next few days, our highs are as well going to be in the mid-90s. It's looking like we're going to be that way all week long. We'll see if that changes, of course, over the next few days. But our chances for rain only reached 22% on Wednesday. I'm Spencer. This was the 100% real, not made up for fun meteorology report on KLBJ FM. Yeah, we did it. Go us.

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Oh, my goodness. Today on the Blue Plate Special at noon, we're doing, of course, three songs based on a musical theme. 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It's their name, and their last name is an adjective. If you went to English school, you'll know what that is. If you didn't, you've got a dictionary for free online or maybe sitting around your house. What's an adjective? 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Who could it be? 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
1: 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Of course, a great Toxic Tuesday. And we have AC/DC tickets all week long. That's Matt and Bob, powered by Chewy. We'll see you then.

Who doesn't like a little cream? Speaking of which, it's National Chocolate Eclair Day. Yeah, boy, did you like that segue? I did. I'm the most important person. I'm the only one that exists in my brain. Chocolate eclairs are delicious. I used to have a huge phase when I was a young boy, and I just loved eating them, dude. I was like, what is this strange non-donut concoction? It's longer than a donut. It's got cream inside and chocolate on top. Oh, my God. The word eclair comes from the French word meaning flash of lightning. Originated during the 19th century in France, of course, and it was first called pain à la duchesse or petite duchess. Food historians believe that French chef Antonin Carême, who lived from 1784 to 1833, first developed the eclair. Go get you an eclair. Make sure to be careful, because sometimes you bite into it and it's overfilled and the cream squirts out. Just make sure to dab up that cream. You want it all. You know.

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Well, did you guess what our Blue Plate special is going to be about? It's coming up after the Eagles here. It's an artist whose last name is an adjective. That's not the entire reason or the theme, but hey, I'm just telling you.

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2: Come on in and sit those butt cheeks down, baby. We got some Blue Plate Special to serve up for you. Three songs based on a theme today, and we're honoring the 47th anniversary of the release of Neil Young's 10th album, Rust Never Sleeps. It came out today all the way back in 1979 on Reprise Records. It was his third record he also did with the American band Crazy Horse. And it's composed of both live and studio tracks. So we're going to dig into that here shortly. But a little fun trivia about Neil Young, of course. From Canada originally, he's a Canadian-American now. He joined Crosby, Stills, and Nash at some point, and he was considered the unofficial patron saint of grunge. Do you remember grunge? Yeah. He loved supporting young artists who would join him. Bands like, I don't know, maybe you heard of Sonic Youth, Dinosaur Jr., Blind Melon, Death Cab for Cutie. Those were several of the bands that he, of course, helped introduce to the mainstream, and he would never F around with any of their sound, which is the coolest part. So if they wanted to come out, you know, with a huge stack of Marshalls, that was fine with him. If they wanted to really strip down set, just singer, drummer, it's whatever, dude. Neil Young was down to party regardless. My partner in crime that helps me put together these things said he saw Dino Jr. in support of Neil Young back at the Irwin Center in 93, and it was the loudest thing that he had ever heard. I'm not sure if he's joking when he said his ears bled, but it's very possible. 1995's Merkin Ball EP paired Neil Young with Pearl Jam on the heels of them showing up at the MTV Music Awards a few months prior. We've got three songs for you right now from his album Rust Never Sleeps, starting with the very first one, My My Hey Hey, Out of the Blue. Thanks for hanging for the Blue Plate. We got coffee ready to go. Just feel free to ask.

Powderfinger from Neil Young's album Russ Never Sleeps. That's what we're celebrating today, the 47th anniversary of its release all the way back in 1979. Now, 4 years prior was the last time that he had worked with Crazy Horse. But this entire album is, of course, recorded and played with them. We're going to end things off with the last song on the album, Hey, Hey, My, My, Into the Black. Thanks for hanging for the Blue Plate, 93.7.

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So is Ozempic and other GLP-1s, are they miracle drugs? Because there is a study that came out just a few weeks ago from El Paso, Texas. The University of Texas at El Paso found out that they significantly lower rates of alcohol, nicotine, opioid, and cocaine use disorders found among patients that are taking Ozempic and other GLP-1s. The study found 74% lower odds of alcohol use, 69% lower odds of opioid use disorder, 68% lower odds of nicotine use disorder, and 75% lower odds of cocaine use disorder. That's a big effing deal. It's not just like, oh, little measly 12%. That's the majority of people.

Today, it's National Onion Rings Day. Yum, yum, yum. How do you celebrate? You know exactly how. Go out and get you some onion rings. But let's talk about the first onion ring recipe ever. Seems to have appeared in John Mohler's 1802 cookbook, The Art of Cookery Made Easy and Refined. The recipe was called fried onions with Parmesan cheese. It suggested cutting onions into half-inch rings and dipping them in a batter made of flour, cream, salt, and pepper, and Parmesan. Then you'd fry them in boiled lard. That sounds pretty tasty, actually. Another recipe for French fried onions appeared in the Middletown New York Daily Times on January 13th, 1910. The recipe was a bit similar, but it was served with a different type of sauce. And by the early 1920s, the Pig Stand restaurant chain here in Texas claims to be the inventor of onion rings. But by the 1960s, the A&W restaurant gained official credit for popularizing the onion rings in fast food restaurants. Go out and get you some.

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Psychology Today report says that research shows people with different facial appearances can help shape their parole and certain judgments from people. Appearance-based biases may undermine fairness when decision makers seek objectivity. Criminal-looking faces were judged less deserving of parole and more likely to reoffend, and remorseful facial features often led to more favorable legal judgments and outcomes. So, in other words, if you've got resting bitch face, try not to get arrested. It's really going to have a big impact on the judgments they cast down on you, I guess.

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1: Be sure to tune in to the next Matt and Bob, powered by Chewy. Of course, a great Toxic Tuesday. And we have AC/DC tickets all week long. That's Matt and Bob, powered by Chewy. We'll see you then.

Well, today is National HVAC Day. Yes, yesterday marks the first day of the summer solstice. And we've got a week lined up of mid-90-degree weather for our highs. So thank you so much for our heating, ventilation, and air conditioning specialists. We are currently having our air conditioning worked on because ours is kind of crapped out at the best possible time back in my place. We had to buy a window unit just to survive last week, and my God, it's awesome, actually. Thank God for that window unit. But, yeah, man, shout out to HVAC. All of you, 100% of you, even if you're a piece of garbage, you come on out and you fix my AC and you make it so that I can live comfortably or not die in the middle while I'm taking a nap. 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

0: Still need to give away those tickets to see Willie Nelson at his 4th of July picnic. We'll do that sometime within the next hour or so.
1: Thank you.

today is National Kissing Day. Let me just go ahead and get that out of the way. Mwah. There we go. All right. The kiss has been a part of our culture for thousands of years. The reasons we kiss vary as well. There's affection, attraction. Those are usually the common reasons we kiss for the sexy times. But it's also, in other cultures, been used as a greeting. I remember the first time that one of my buddies, his stepmom, gave me a kiss on the cheek as a greeting. And I was like, what the hell? Oh, wait. They're of a different culture. They were Jewish peoples. And I was like, oh, I guess maybe that's what they do. I'm so ignorant. I don't know what's going on. But another example is in Ireland. The custom of kissing the Blarney Stone has existed for centuries. And if you've ever worked out and got some big-ass biceps, you know to turn your head and give it a little kiss. Mwah. Thank you, bicep. You're looking good. I don't know, man. How do you celebrate? Kiss something. As long as it's consenting.

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ready for a scoop? I got a scoop for you. Willie Nelson's 4th of July picnic is coming back to the Germania Insurance Amphitheater July 4th, of course. And we've got a pair of tickets to give you away. Let's do that here the next time we speak after, let's see, three songs. I'll give you a keyword to text in.

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All right, you've got a shot right now for a pair of tickets to see Willie Nelson on his 4th of July picnic out at Circuit of the Americas. Who else is coming? Lots of people, actually. Billy Strings, Wilco, Sheryl Crow, and a lot more artists coming to support. I'll get you a keyword here in a second, but the number to text that keyword to is 512-834-0937. Your keyword is strings. You know, like that guy, Billy Strings. Text me strings.

Ooh, we might wrap up this hour with seven things older generations did that Gen Z calls trauma. Number one, being told to stop crying or I'll give you something to cry about. First of all, yeah, sounds like a threat. Why are you doing that? Emotional suppression was a big household policy for much of the 20th century. Children were expected to manage distress quietly and shut the hell up. Not a big fan of that one personally. Seems to have given me a bit of arrested development in a lot of ways. Number two, physical punishment framed as discipline. Spanking and other forms of physical discipline were the default for many generations. It's been backed by cultural norms, but the American Psychological Association and American Academy of Pediatrics have both published positions linking physical punishment to increased aggression, lower self-esteem, and damaged parent-child relationships. Huh. How about that?

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Let's keep on this list here of seven things older generations did that Gen Z calls trauma. Number three being, children should be seen and not heard. Yeah, I guess I get it. But kids, man, kids are supposed to be kids a little bit. You know what I mean? There's discipline, and then there's like... I don't really even want to read about that one. It makes me a little sad. Number four, leaving kids alone in the car or unsupervised for hours. First of all, don't leave your kids alone in a hot car, obviously. But I used to love that. I used to love when my mom had to go shop and it's like cool in the winter or something. She needed to stop by on our way home from school or something. I'd be like, I'm going to stay in the car and take a little nap. And I loved being at home alone, man. Because, you know, children should not be seen and heard, and I could be as loud as I wanted. You understand?

All right, let's try to wrap up this list of seven things older generations did that Gen Z considers trauma. Number five, forced affection with relatives. That's something I can completely understand, being a little neurodivergent weirdo. Grandma's here. Go give her a hug. No negotiation. No opt-out. No acknowledgement that I'm scared. I don't know what's happening. What is this? Who are all these people? You know? Forcing children, it says here, child safety advocates and psychologists say forcing children into unwanted physical contact, even with family members, can undermine their developing sense of bodily autonomy. It's fine. You can roll your eyes at that if you want. Number six on the list of seven things older generations did that Gen Z calls trauma. Using shame as a motivational tool. And I'll say that, man, that never helped me personally. I think it might. Some people enjoy the shame and don't enjoy it, but they're like, F you. Yeah, man, I just don't shame anybody unless they're being a piece of garbage. The last one on the list, dismissing mental health struggles as laziness or drama. I think we've all probably been guilty of that to some degree. We need better education on mental health stuff for the rest of us, and a little bit more compassion, perhaps.

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He's the man, the myth, and the legend. Drew is coming in next with Kickoff Confessions around 3:30. 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And during that hour of interruption-free music, who hurt you? You want to chime in and, you know, maybe vent a little bit about someone that screwed you over recently? Or would you like to listen in and sort of lament and agree and understand how what others are going through? It's up to you. Come hang. Drew's got a bunch of fun stories, segments. You get the idea. He's also got tickets, too. Free ones. How about that?

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When was the last time you put in 13, 14-hour workday? Sat in for Matt, Bob, Chewy this morning. Matt's on family vacation. 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We'll do Who Hurt You, Who Hurt Your Feelings at 5:20 and read some listener email, and I've got kickoff confessions next. We'll kick off the show with a confession from you. Journeys on KLBJ, what's up?

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9: 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This is from Greg in Crestview. My wife believes I wake up at 6:15 every day and take Ranger on a brisk 45-minute route. Around Lady Bird Lake, she tells people at parties, Greg's so disciplined, rain or shine, he's out there with the dog. She bought us matching reflective vests for Father's Day. Mine says Ranger's Dad. I wear it to sit on a bench. The reality, I drive to Auditorium Shores, I let Ranger loose in the off-leash area and sit on the same bench. Bench number 4 from the left, the one with the wobbly slat. Scrolling Instagram for 40 minutes, Ranger runs, he sprints. He's developed visible quadriceps. I have developed a deep familiarity with a bench. Yesterday, a woman in the park said, wow, your dog's in incredible shape. She looked at me. She looked at Ranger. She looked back at me. She did not say anything about my shape. My dog has a six-pack, Drew. I saw it when he stretched. My wife told my mother-in-law that Ranger is really thriving with Greg's new exercise commitment. Ranger's thriving. I am dying by comparison on a wobbly bench while a lab mix with better cardio than me herds a stranger's golden retriever. Worst part, my wife wants to join us. I want to see the route, she said. Maybe we can all do it together Saturday. But I don't have a route. I have a bench. My dog would expose me instantly. He'd pull toward the parking lot like a sled dog who knows where the real destination is. Father's Day was yesterday. I wore the vest. I feel like a fraud in reflective gear. Why don't you just get up and run down the street? Just get up. Take your wife with you. Get the F up. The dog. The whole confession. Just pick up the dog.

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wanted the best, and you got the best. Guess what? Crew Bennett is this week. Central Texas Food Bank. We're going to volunteer on June 27th, 1 until 4. Lots of folks out there. 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
1: 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Of course, a great Toxic Tuesday. 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That's Matt and Bob, powered by Chewy. We'll see you then.

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We'll get you home without having to listen to commercials. And I'll give you tickets to see Pat Benatar and Neil Giraldo open for Bryan Adams at the Moody Center later on in the month, just a few days away from that show. We'll do that during the traffic jam, too. Make sure you're here for it. Def Leppard with a new record out in 2027.

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We're 4 days away from a new release from the estate of Tom Petty. 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They're releasing a lot of stuff, they say, in 2026. 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

You're going to go to that Bryan Adams show with Pat Benatar and think to yourself, wow, that's one of the best shows I've ever seen in my life. I bet you. I'll hook you up with a pair of tickets during the commercial-free traffic jam. We'll start in less than an hour. The Black Crow.

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About 4:30 with Talking Heads on KLBJ. I've only received 18 phone calls about a bank loan they have for me. This is Queen.

Matt and Bob and Chewy. Live show, Cap City, August 6th. Right around Bob's birthday. Go get some tickets before they sell out. Here's Free.

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At Bob Chewy this morning, I sat in for Matt. 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I got Bob to buy an Icy Box watch. 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He has complained all day. 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I'm going to get him to buy one. 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
1: 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Silverware drawer now contains spatulas. The spices, she says, the spices are now alphabetical by color. I have cumin next to cinnamon, next to cloves, all brown, in a tiered Lazy Susan that we do not own and did not purchase. Megan bought us a tiered Lazy Susan. There's a label maker involved. Everything has a label. Baking, snacks, pasta, and grains. We can't find the coffee maker. It's been 36 hours. Megan texted this morning, "Isn't the flow amazing?" Tom and I just felt like the energy in there was so blocked. You're going to cook so much faster now. I haven't cooked. I can't cook. I can't find a single pan. The pans are in the coat closet, I guess. There's no flow. There's only chaos and label makers. That's from Taylor and Kyle. It sounds to me like you got a pretty nice friend. I mean, she did go in there and try to make it better for you. She got home from Costa Rica. I hope the anniversary was good, and I hope you can find the spatulas and the eggs or whatever you lost. Eagles! Take it easy on her, Taylor.

Hey, Pete Townsend's going to be at the Crossroads Guitar Festival. That's Eric Clapton's big deal coming to Austin for a couple of days in September. This is going to be... Hang on, I got to find the date. This is going to be September 26th and 27th at the Moody Center. There's so many guitarists involved, including John Mayer, Buddy Guy, Gary Clark Jr. from here in town, Billy Gibbons, Eric Clapton, of course, Joe Bonamassa, Tedeschi Trucks Band. I can't even name all of them. Jimmy Vaughn. But Pete Townsend's one of them. He'll be here one of those nights. Go check out Pete before he doesn't do it anymore. The Who is on KLBJ.

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1: 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Of course, a great Toxic Tuesday. And we have AC/DC tickets all week long. That's Matt and Bob, powered by Chewy. We'll see you then.

right. Pink Floyd's final performance was July 2005 at Live 8. And then Roger said he was going to hang it up. But now he's gone through the Us and Them tour. It's very good if you haven't checked it out. He's got a few more shows coming up in the next couple of days. Dublin on July 26th.

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I'm not prepared with the keyword. Let me find it here. It is punch. Text punch to 512-834-0937. On your way home, I will hook you up with tickets to see Pat Benatar and Neil Giraldo open for Bryan Adams July 28th at the Moody Center. Do it right now. The keyword is punch. Good luck. You're Skid Row.

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0: That's one of the greatest
1: rock bands of all time. So is this one. We gave away tickets to AC/DC this morning on a contest with two people from Kyle, Texas, which was nice to be able to give away tickets to AC/DC to a couple of people in Kyle. It was Kyle versus Kyle this morning. Scott against Deborah. They both wound up with tickets. I'll sit in with the show again this week, and we'll do AC/DC tickets again. Here's Thunderstruck.

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You never know what you're going to get in your email here at KLBJ. But I get a lot of love for Two for Tuesday, two songs from the same artist back to back. And this time tomorrow, I'll have it. And tacos and tickets to Bryan Adams and Pat Benatar at the Moody Center. 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

When I think of Yes, I think of the Cars. I don't know, for some reason. I think they come from the same time, right? And they're working on unreleased music featuring some recordings of Rick Ocasek and Ben Orr.

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